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1: So why did I pick the music industry? Well, it made sense to specialize.

That's the band The Candidates from their 94 album Came to Cry and The Sound of Summer. Here on the Uncola, we also had Mr. Gordon Lightfoot from his 78 LP Endless Wire and Daylight Katie. The Word, which was a trio that put out a 12-inch single in 84 called Lobster. Bonnie Banane from France with a single she released in 2013 called Muscles. And Friends, with a single they released in 24 called Good Times, starting off that set of Forgotten Pop. From the last 50 years, thank you so much for joining us. Let's continue now with set number two, with a band that recently just re-released this album. They got a pretty good write-up in Mojo. I forgot completely about this band, but my friend Gray pointed it out to me, and so I had to look to see if I had this album, and sure enough, I do have this album. Actually, I have an anthology with the lead song from their first album, Second Honeymoon, which was put out in 1976. So here's the band Deaf School, a sextet with Second Honeymoon.

0: nice day.
1: From his album Have a Nice Day, that's Aaron Taylor with Have a Nice Day back in 2023. Here on the Uncola, I'm your DJ Eric Maddox, playing some forgotten pop from you like Sweet Pea Atkinson's Dig Deep from his 1982 album Don't Walk Away. Sweet Pea was one of the lead singers of Was Not Was. The Apples, an Israeli jazz combo, from their 2005 album, we played the title track, Attention. And then their Sha-La-La-La-La's, Me and Terry, from their 25 album, Just the Way We Do. And Deaf School's Second Honeymoon from 76 started off that set. Thank you so much for being here. We greatly appreciate it. Let's get started with set number three. This is a band you can currently see in Waikiki. They play there still to this day. Some Aloha Soul for you from Don Tiki. This is from their 2001 album Skinny Dip with Don Tiki, doing a cover of Martin Denny's Primitiva.

0: Mardi, mercredi, jeudi, vendredi, samedi, dimanche.
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1: And we just wrapped up our number one of forgotten pop from the last 50 years with The Dining Rooms. From their 22 album, Turn to See Me, Bonjour was the track I played, featuring Julie Normal and Bob Jr. And then from the 90s, a band called Salad and a single they put out in 1993 called Diminished Clothes. Roland Ray, from his one and only album Hot, Cold, and Blue, released in 1985, gave us Girl on My Mind, and Don Tiki's Primitiva from Skinny Dip with Don Tiki in 2001, starting off that set. Thank you so much for being here. Now we're going to do a set of some of our current favorites. Yeah, some new releases that are out, and we want to make sure that you dig them, or at the very least, you hear them and make up your own mind. We got a nice little set for you, and we're going to get it started with a New York quartet called Loose Buttons. This is their album, You Came to See Magic, which is out now, and I'm going to play a track from it called Come to Brazil.

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1: This is school.

That is brand new music from Carly Simon, her first new album of original material in nearly 20 years. It's called Comes in Waves. I'm not sure if we're going to get another one from her. We'll have to see. We played the track Do It Anyway from her. We also had a band called Slow Runner, which is now located here in Western North Carolina. They have a brand new album called Dog Years, and we played the track called Dandelion. Sondra Lerke from his brand new album Acrobats gave us Little Kids. The Lazy Eyes from their album Cheesy Love Songs gave us How Does It Feel to Be in Love. Lucy Frost from her album Vitamins gave us Prescription. And Loose Buttons Come to Brazil from their album You Came to See Magic, which started off that set of our current favorites here. We hope you like one, maybe a couple. Hey, if you like all of them, great. They're out there to purchase. You buy them. The artist gets money. They have more money to make more music. I got more music to play. And the circle goes on. And that's how we do it here on the Uncola. Now let's do another set. Here is a German prog band called Streetmark. And here's the title track to their second album released in 1977 called Eileen.

the summer snow. The pressure's getting high.

That's the band Crazy Neighbors from their self-titled album released in 2015, a track called Round. We also had Bernard Butler Stay from his 1998 debut People Move On. Gina X performance from their second album Extraordinaire, released in 1980, gave us Do It Yourself. And Streetmark's Eileen from 77 started off that set. Got about 15 minutes before Jane the Go-Go Show come on and do another great two-hour, beautifully curated, passionately delivered show. Stick around for that. But while I got the time, I'm going to use the time. Let's take a look at the Flight of the Conchords debut album released in 2008. I'm trying to find a track I haven't played on the show. All right, here we go. We're going to play the track called Robots.

0: the year 2000.
1: We are robots.
0: The world is quite different ever since the robotic uprising of the late 90s. There is no more unhappiness.
1: Affirmative.
0: We no longer say yes. Instead, we say affirmative.
1: Yes, affirmative.
0: Unless we know the other robot really well.
1: There is no more unethical treatment of the elephants.
0: Well, there's no more elephants, so... But still, it's good. There's only one kind of dance, the robot.
1: Oh, and the robo.
0: Oh, and the two kinds of dances.
1: But there are no more humans.

0: 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Can't we talk to the humans and work together now?
1: No, because they are dead.

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That's a single from 1970 from a dude named Matt Monroe. We're going to change the world. And we also had Flight of the Conchords Robots from their 2008 debut. I got time for one more before we end this show of the Uncola. Thank you so much for being here and for listening. If you are not on social media and you don't watch television and you sit in your room and you don't talk to anybody, you might not know that Ms. Dolly Parton passed away today. Dolly was a country superstar who transcended music. She became an icon for lots of different groups of people, and especially in the last 10, 20 years, she became a person that we all look to as just absolute goodness in this world. What she did just during COVID, reading books to my kids before they went to bed, donating millions and millions of dollars for vaccines to help us open back up and get everybody healthy again. Just that was amazing. Her book program in Tennessee was amazing. She has an amusement park that is just keeps getting bigger and bigger. She gives and gives and doesn't want anything in return. But if you're out there, regardless of whether or not you like her music or you're a country fan, you got to give her some tonight. So we're going to play something from her album, Little Sparrow, in 2001, a track for Miss Dolly as she goes to wherever she needs to go to help more people. Here she is with a song called Shine. See you next Tuesday.

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1: From the depth of collective sorrow, it's the Go-Go Show in mourning. Dolly Parton has passed away at the age of 80. My name is Jay, and at this moment I feel joy lost a letter, and kindness lost an advocate. The loss of Dolly Parton goes beyond the loss of an iconic musician and entertainer, because she transcended that world. I dare you to find someone who doesn't respect Dolly Parton in some way, shape, or form. They might not like her music or voice or appearance, but she won't be disparaged. Hell, driving to the station tonight, Haywood Road was backed up like it usually isn't. Now, of course, you can attribute it to some construction, but there's also a mural of Dolly Parton on the side of a building right down the street over here on the side of Orbit. That's a business. And if you're listening, and I don't know if you, no one listens to the show, I'm convinced, but if you are, if you're listening out there and you're not from Asheville, we have a massive mural of Dolly Parton that's been there for years, and it has gathered an immense amount of flowers and folks paying their respects for a person that I can't really find an equivalent to right now. I was racking my brain. Muhammad Ali. I even went so far as President Kennedy. That sort of monumental feel of loss of someone that we sort of all shared. And that was sort of part of her magic, if not all of it. Her fans crossed identity politics, ideology, sex, creed, religion. You know how hard that is? And she did that. But I think her greatest gift, what she ultimately became, was an ambassador for kindness, grace, and decency. She was a musician, an amazing songwriter, but she was a humanitarian as well. She walked the walk and talked the talk. She donated right around $600 million.

$1,000 throughout her lifetime to all sorts of charities, but her literacy program, she donated to medical research. She was just an amazing human being. And she's gone. And in a time when cynicism and pessimism and grotesque mendacity permeates the air, Dolly Parton's light will be severely missed. But her example, her life, and of course her music will still illuminate our time forevermore, I do declare. So I will do my best to honor her tonight, sprinkling her stuff, her music here and there, covers of her songs. I will also play, which is one of the things that made her special, was not just her songs, but it was who she was. So I will play, if you bear with me, I'll play some interviews, because that was part of her magic and part of what made Dolly Parton, was who she was, and her personality and how she came across and on interviews. I can't imagine Dolly Parton not smiling. I can't do it. I challenge you to do it. And that says a lot about who she was. So, yes, broadcasting live from a somber West Asheville, Haywood Road in Asheville, North Carolina. I do believe the whole world mourns. Not just the United States. You'll see. The entire planet feels this one. This is huge. So I will begin with a dedication from the Go-Go Show to Dolly Parton. And you know she's up there and she's loving it. I think she's loving it. This is the love you bring to Dolly Parton from the Go-Go Show.

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1: A little bit more Dolly Parton, as we will be doing throughout the night.
2: And I'm going to ask Linda to come back in, and we're going to grab our axes, and we're going to pick another one, okay? This is a story that I wrote about an old man that I grew up knowing and loving. He was the first real musician that I ever knew. In fact, I'll just tell you the story about him, and then I'll cut out all this gabbing, okay? You know how we love to do that. Well, he lived by the apple orchard in this little old orchard shack. And his name was Jackson Taylor, but we all called him Applejack. And old Applejack was loved by everyone he ever knew. And Applejack picked apples.

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Doctors call this the splenic flexure, but I call it the K-bend. It's the sharpest turn in your colon, and exactly...

Dolly Parton there, covering, of course, Led Zeppelin. Technical difficulties here at the Go-Go Show, as usual. That's okay. I think Dolly would forgive me. You had a live rendition there of Applejack. Dolly Parton, of course, playing the banjo, accompanied by Emily Harris and Linda Ronstadt. We dedicated The Love You Bring by Hydroplane to Dolly Parton off of Time Is Away Ballads. And then we began it all from 1982 from the movie The Best Little Whorehouse in Texas, which I completely love. I hold a really special place in my heart for that from 1982. Did I say that already? I probably did. Anyways, you're listening to The Go-Go Show. My name is Jay, and we're doing it. Trying to pay a little tribute. Messing it up, but that's okay. 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In order to effectively advocate local government to move toward racial justice, advocacy groups and the general public need timely information regarding local policy decisions. The Government Accountability Project Asheville, GAP AVL, analyzes the most urgent matters making their way through local politics and distills what is most relevant to racial justice. 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We're going to switch some gears here. Give us a break. Give Dolly a break. We'll get back to her. This is, let's see here. What are we going to do? This is Sartori Part 2. Re-release, originally 1971. Radio station got it. Flower Traveling Band out of Japan. Yeah. Change of gears, change of mood, change of sound. The Go-Go Show.

Blackpool Lights. I heard George Harrison say the Beatles used to go and see Blackpool Lights. What is that? Different place altogether? I'm in the right place, the wrong time? That's how I feel every day.

White Stripes, their live rendition of Jolene from live DVD. Under Blackpool Lights. Right? Right. Yeah. Jolene, of course, one of her greatest songs ever, ever. One of the greatest songs ever written, in my humble opinion. How it flips the love song on its head. Instead of mourning or grieving the loss of love, she's pleading. And instead of telling the other woman that she's going to get her ass kicked, Dolly Parton pleads. And this is one of those songs that was transcendent, and one of my favorite stories about this particular song, and I heard it, there's a wonderful docu-series podcast on Dolly Parton, and now I forget the name of it, but I can tell you later if you're interested. But anyways, so they're talking about the transcendent nature of the song, and how it even reached Nelson Mandela. And the story goes like this, that while Mandela was imprisoned in South Africa, he was allowed to play music over the loudspeakers every now and then. And he chose Jolene as one of the songs. And simply because it meant for Mandela and others that were in prison, it meant the personal significance. It was a rare, how can I put this? A rare moment of connection to the outside world. It wasn't only popular amongst the prisoners. It was also popular among the guards. It's very, very strange. Sort of they took it as the fear of losing something precious, which of course, the prisoners felt at the moment the threat of losing their lives, families, and freedom. Anyways, I digress. I think I'm trying too hard. You're listening to The Go-Go Show. My name is Jay. I'm your Huckleberry. And we're doing it. Did you tune in late and miss part of one of our great programs? Don't fret. 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Thanks for tuning in. Let's do a little bit more Dolly Parton from 1978. This was a hit for her, and yeah, it just shows her versatility. Let's put it that way.

Dolly Parton there covering Fine Young Cannibals. And if you noticed, instead of the lyrics saying "she drives me crazy," Dolly sings "you drive me crazy." Story behind the song goes a little something like her husband liked the song, so she covered it. And she replaced the lyric with "you," dedicated to her husband. I'm assuming, presuming. You're listening to The Go-Go Show. My name is Jay. I'm the monkey behind the mic. I referenced a podcast that you can catch, which is really good. And since we're talking everything Dolly, it's called Dolly Parton's America. And it is sensational. I highly, highly recommend it, especially now. It's got plenty of interviews with her, but essentially what it explores is everything that she is and she became and what she made and the impact she had culturally, especially in this part of the country, which she's from. So, yeah. Dolly Parton's America. Check it out wherever you get your podcasts. All right. 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What else? 103.3. What else can we play? Later, I'm thinking of, oh man, let's play some covers. Let's play some Dolly covers, yes, we're going to play this cover. This is Sinead O'Connor singing, covering Dagger Through the Heart from a little tribute album that they put out a few years ago, especially, you know, of course, Sinead was still with us. So here we go. Tribute to Dolly Parton, Sinead O'Connor, Dagger Through the Heart. 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

0: Sinead O'Connor there covering Dolly Parton, who passed away today at the age of 80. It just dawned on me that Sinead O'Connor and now Dolly Parton are both no longer with us. So one amazing artist covering another. 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This is the Go-Go Show, and my name is Jay, and we're doing our own awkward, weird, stupid, silly, inept, that's the word, inept tribute to Dolly Parton. Oh, man. She said once, "I'm outrageous. I feel like I have a lot of depth that only the people closest to me really see. I'm compulsive and very ambitious. I'm playful. I'm joyful. I'm mischievous. Serious when I mean to be serious. I can be strong when I need to be and weak when I want to be. I'm a good friend. I'm loyal and devoted to the things I believe in." Great quote from Dolly Parton. My favorite, of course, when she says, "It takes a lot of money to look this cheap." Now, with your permission, like I said at the top of the show, at the beginning, in my opinion, what made Dolly Parton amazing was not just her songwriting and her voice and her talent, but it was who she was. And I wanted to play some interviews, and just bear with me. This might be a little rocky, but one of the greatest, the interview itself is legendary, and it's from 1977, is Dolly Parton and Johnny Carson. And let's see if we can do this without too much damage. You're listening to the Go-Go Show. Thank you so much for listening, Asheville. I really, really appreciate it. Thanks for putting up with my shenanigans. And yeah, here we go. Johnny Carson and Dolly Parton from 1977.
1: Yeah.
2: Thank you.
1: See
2: you.
1: That's nice.
2: Nice, huh?
1: Your audience would get high just hearing about a party.
2: No, the audience is good for you. They love
1: well,
2: you.
1: Well, thank you.
2: Yeah.
1: I almost forgot that one.
2: Yeah.
1: That's a breathtaking song. How you been?
2: I'm fine. How are you? You were supposed to be with us a couple of weeks ago, and you were feeling a little, as they say, under the weather. Or what do they say down in Tennessee when you're...
1: Puny and peaky.
2: Puny, peaked.
1: Yeah.
2: In case of the vapors, peaked. Yeah.

0: Telling it like it is, ladies and gentlemen. Look, let me do this first, then we'll come back and talk to them, okay? Stay where you are. We'll be right back. If you free.
1: Yeah, let's wait for a second, and we'll be right back after these commercials. Here we go.
0: We didn't think we were coming back. We're back.
2: Yeah. Before you start, I know it's Christmas, and I know everybody's always bringing albums and books they've written. Right. And I brought you a book, the first copy of this book by me.
0: Really?
2: And it's dedicated to you, and you can check it out for me.
0: Well, the title is What I Know About Fancy Clothes, Wigs, and Makeup by Dolly Parton. To Johnny, with much love and respect. And there's not a word. There's not a word on it. Oh, who told you didn't know about wigs and fancy clothes and makeup and all that?
2: I just wanted to bring you something special.
0: That's my nice. So, see, I don't have anything for you.
2: Well, even
0: You always feel so.
2: Oh, it's, there's
0: you know,
2: still
0: you
2: time.
0: A gift. Right, the stores are.
2: Are
0: staying
2: open
0: out late
2: until 10.
0: What
2: Christmas
0: would you want
2: Eve
0: for Christmas? You see, I couldn't buy you something real personal because we don't
2: Why
0: know
2: not?
0: Each. Well, because they say that it's not diplomatic to buy a young lady that. I mean, I couldn't buy you lingerie. I couldn't buy you something like that.
2: Well, I don't know. Whatever you decide on. Maybe another wig, as if I need another one.
0: How many wigs do you have?
2: You know, I don't really count. I've been asked that lots of times,
0: yeah.
2: But I wear wigs most all the time, so I guess with hair pieces and wigs, I probably have a couple hundred. Well, I travel all the time, and it's so convenient. And even
0: they're
2: when
0: rather expensive, too, aren't they?
2: Not these cheapos.
0: I'm okay, I'm sorry. I'm not allowed to touch it. I'll break the wig. Oh, cheapos. You say that right on television,
2: yeah.
0: Huh?
2: Well,
0: I couldn't tell. I'm not that much of a connoisseur. It looks.
2: No, this is okay. I just bring out a new bale every morning. Now, I enjoy wearing the wigs because they are convenient, and the way I like to look and the way people are used to seeing me, it's real easy.
0: So you have fun with yourself. I saw you with Barbara Walters the other night in the interview that she did with you, which I thought was excellent.
2: She was real nice.
0: You seemed to hit it off very well. And she asked you a lot of questions. And it's the same thing. I feel that people make jokes about you, as you said, but you make more comments about yourself and the wigs and the clothes and costumes than anybody else, right?
2: Well, I do it because I choose to, but there's a lot of jokes.
0: Does that ever bother you when people make?
2: It used to when I was real young in the business when I first moved to Nashville. I didn't quite know how to take it, but anymore there's not a road show on the road that don't make some sort of jokes. A lot of the country music people, good friends of mine, they do jokes like, I know one act, there's, do you know what's worse than a giraffe with a sore throat? And they say, know what? And the answer is Dolly Parton with a chest cold. You have to get used to it.
0: Yes, that would really be an epidemic, wouldn't it?
2: Okay.
0: Is that what you had a couple of weeks ago when you couldn't be here? Was that a chest cold? I didn't know.
2: No, I only had the flu then. I just couldn't be here. But then there are other jokes. Mel Tillis, I know you've had him on the show.
0: He's with us this
2: so
0: end of this week.
2: I know they used to do a joke, and he was the first, one of the first people that I saw doing Dolly jokes. And he said one night, he said, stopped in the middle of his show and said, I see we have Dolly Parton in the audience tonight. And everybody turned around, everybody was looking and applauding, and he kept looking and looking. He said, I'm sorry, that's two bald-headed men sitting together. But that's Mel Tillis.
0: That's Mel,
2: but
0: you see,
2: after
0: he can do
2: you
0: that.
2: Get him so raw as that, then you kind of get used to it, and then you know, you kind of make your own jokes.
0: Yeah.
2: And
0: have you always
2: you
0: been,
2: have to get used to it, really.
0: Have you always been rather zoftic? what would they call that where you grew up in Tennessee? In
2: Zoptic, I can't say.
0: Healthy?
2: Healthy, I guess.
0: Yeah.
2: Bosomy.
0: Bosomy?
2: Yeah, I guess that'd be what they'd say. But what did you ask me just before that?
0: Have you always...
2: I've always been pretty well blessed. People are always asking if they're real. And
0: I would never.
2: No, you don't have to ask.
0: I would not.
2: I'll tell you what, these are mine.
0: I have certain guidelines on the show.
2: I usually say,
0: but I would give about a year's pay to peek under there.

0: I cannot tell you how tacky I feel right now for saying that, but I had to get it out, and I'm
1: seem to like it, all right.
0: Yes, well.
1: I usually just say they are mine. I bought and paid good money for these.
0: we'll leave it at that. Is there any question that do you find too personal that bothers you when people are talking with you?
1: Oh, I don't know. I guess I've been asked just about everything.
0: When they get
1: if we
0: your...
1: can talk about this tonight, I mean,
0: I guess
1: personal,
0: so. I really.
1: Can you?
0: We've,
1: get...
0: I plummeted to a new low here tonight. I'm sorry.
1: Well, it's kind of like, though, in all honesty, it's not anything we can help. I mean, we could keep talking about it, but other people would still keep talking about it. So why not have fun with something? I mean, I'm outrageous, I'm gaudy, and I'm, just extreme.
0: Yeah, but you're honest. You see, I really think you're honest.
1: Well, I am honest. It's a good thing I got something going for me.
0: No, you're talented, too, and people like you very much. I noticed you talked with Barbara, and you said that one thing you really wanted to be, you said you wanted to be, and you didn't think you were yet, a major, quote, star.
1: Superstar.
0: Superstar. Does that mean known internationally all over the world rather than, say, just by your records? In other words, if you traveled to Japan or to Europe or something, they would know you? Is that...
1: Yeah, I would just like to be somebody that brings a lot of happiness and joy to people all around the world. And I don't really think I'm a great talent. I know I'm not a great singer, but I don't know of anybody that enjoys doing it any more than me. And I just think that I make up where I lack in talent, I make up for in hard work and ambition. And I just believe you can do what you want to do if you get
0: it. You make a good, honest appraisal of yourself, and that's refreshing to hear.
1: Well, I just, I know what I can and can't do, and I try to stay in the areas where I feel.
0: How about
1: like
0: motion pictures?
1: You know, I never thought that I wanted to be an actress. That was not what I used to think of when I thought about being a star. I thought, well, really, when I was a kid and wanted to be a star, I just wanted to be a fairy princess. That's what I knew of a star. We didn't have television then and that sort of thing. But I just wanted to be somebody that everybody loved and somebody that loved everybody else. But as far as a movie star, it would have to really be something almost that I had written myself to where I could play
0: myself. You want to feel
1: myself. Yeah, to be honest. I don't think I'd be dramatic. I think I could do comedy. I'd like to try sometime, but like I say, I'd never thought about being in the movies until lately, now that my career is, you know, really going.
0: It's getting bigger and bigger all the time.
1: Yeah, when I get bored with what I'm doing now, I'll try something else. And movies might be as boring as anything else.
0: See if you get so big, you may not ever come back and see us again.
1: Oh,
0: you see, that's
1: are
0: a
1: you kidding? I don't think I'll ever get that big. I really can honestly say I enjoyed doing this show more than anything I have ever done.
0: Is that right?
1: I've been on a lot of shows. And a lot of people say, well, what's Johnny like? I say, well, I really don't know him off the stage. I've only talked to you here at the panel. But I
0: am
1: really
0: what I have.
1: Like
0: everything I have is mine.
1: Everything I have is yours.
0: Okay. This is it.
1: No, but I think you're honest, too, and I just feel like I know you, even though we do have to go to a commercial.
0: Is there anybody you dislike? I mean, do you ever really get a hate for people?
1: I don't hate anybody. I've never hated people. I've disliked them for a while.
0: Right.
1: Or I've disliked things they do, but I don't have room
0: You don't
1: for
0: hold
1: hate.
0: Grudges
1: but
0: or
1: then I couldn't be happy myself. And
0: that's
1: I'm
0: good.
1: Happy.
0: All right, I have to do this. Then you're going to do another number for us when we come back?
1: Yeah.
0: Okay. Are you ready for a four-word experience?
2: And there you have it. That's a legendary interview with Johnny Carson from 1977. The line that he says, I would give about a year's pay to peek under there. And that interview really, you can really, if you're not, who wasn't familiar with Dolly Parton, but in that particular interview, you can really tell how charming she was and how quick she was, and how flirtatious she was. One of the contradictory sides of Dolly Parton was that she became unwillingly, she became this feminist icon, and she never really liked that label. She famously said, "Is like, I love men, and I just don't see myself in that role," but she was. And I think it's because she was authentic. It's because she had she made a career out of being herself. And of course she had the talent to back it up. But that's very empowering when somebody that looks like she did and just can take it and just use it. Like she comments there, all the jokes and sure, all the sexism that she was faced with. But she took it all and turned it on its head and made it work for her. So yeah. So thank you for listening that with me. That was a joy for me, man. I hadn't seen that in forever. So you're listening to The Go-Go Show. My name is Jay, and we're trying our best to fumble and stumble through really kind of rough around the edges tribute to Dolly Parton, who passed away today at the age of 80. Huge, huge loss. I can't tell you, man. I think it's good. We're going to know the impact in the next few days. I'm struggling to imagine something that is comparable. Someone who is comparable, and I keep thinking, it's like, for example, like Bob Dylan is still with us, but when he passes away, is he going to have the same impact? And I say not. 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My name is Jay. I'm your Huckleberry, and we are live. I am not a robot. This is not an algorithm, as you can already tell. I've botched it. I've screwed it up a couple of times, but if you listen to The Go-Go Show, you know that that's pretty much our MO. It's not The Go-Go Show without a screw-up. So we're going to play something else. We're going to step away from Dolly for a second. And I'm really excited about this. We're going to play Slow Packer. Slow Packer. Local band right here from your backyard. And a new album, A Taste of Life. And I tell you what, man, I love it. I love it. And you're thinking to yourself, Jay, don't sound so surprised. Well, I'm not surprised. I'm not surprised that we have talent in Asheville. I'm just enthused about this album. So we're going to play, this is Ocean of Love, Slow Packer, homegrown talent from here in Asheville on The Go-Go Show.

Here you go, Whitney from covering Dolly Parton, Gonna Hurry As Slow As I Can, originally released, I think, 1962, right around there, 1960, something. Anyways. Before that, you had Slow Packer, Ocean of Love, local band. And great album. Love it. Here at the Go-Go Show. 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We're nothing without you. You're listening to the Go-Go Show, stupid little tribute to Dolly Parton, who passed away today. Huge, big, big. And it's weird, man. I was driving over here and I actually felt it. And I can't say that I'm a huge fan of Dolly Parton, of the music. I'm not that big of a connoisseur. I didn't know her bibliography or her musicology. Oh, but it's very, very difficult not to fall in love with this woman. We're gonna play her first hit. Let's do that. Let's do originally released right around 1967. Dumb Blonde. Dolly Parton, Go-Go Show.

0: All right, so Dolly Parton, Dumb Blonde, her first hit from 1967, 66, late. Yeah, late 66. Let's do it. Let's round it up. Earlier, I played Johnny Carson interview. I'm going to now play a 60 Minutes piece. Johnny Carson from 1977. But this 60 Minutes piece was with Morley Safer right around 2009. Again, just bear with me. We're going to try to do this as smoothly as possible. I think this is a good one, too.
1: Get your space ready.
0: Yeah, see, that's what I mean. Hold on. You're listening to The Go-Go Show, by the way, just in case you're wondering. And just if you just joined us, and we're doing a stupid, I should stop saying that. We're trying our best to do a nice little tribute to Dolly Parton. Here we go. 60 Minutes, Morley Safer, Dolly Parton.
2: The woman that I was most impressed with when I was a little girl was the town tramp, but I didn't know what that meant. This woman had the yellow peroxide hair. She had the red nails, the red lipstick, the beautiful eyes, the high heels, short skirt. And I thought she was the prettiest thing I'd ever seen. And whoever I was with say, oh, she ain't nothing but trash. And I make the joke and I would say, well, that's what I'm going to be when I grow up. Meaning that's how I want to look.
3: When you started out with whatever you want to call it, that look, did people really get the wrong idea in the sense that they didn't know that beneath that look, there is maybe one of the smartest women around?
2: Well, I certainly got hit on a lot, and a lot of men thought I was as silly as I looked, I guess. You know, I look like a woman, but I think like a man. And in this world of business, that has helped me a lot, because by the time they think that I don't know what's going on, I done got the money and gone.
3: Gone into Dolly Incorporated. Early on, she demanded total control. Now, with a sizable staff overseeing her business, philanthropy, and music publishing. And she's become a kind of national monument, one who turned up at the National Press Club in Washington with some thoughts on the State of the Union.
2: Somebody said to me, well, you know what? You just got such a big mouth and you just know how to talk to people. Did you ever think about running for president? I said, I think we've had enough boobs in the White House.
3: Where did you get this, how shall I say, outrageous sense of humor?
2: Well, now, a good sense of humor, I have to say, comes from both sides of my family. I think that's how country people, poor people, get by. It's either laugh or cry, and I prefer to laugh.
3: The Partons were true mountain people, poor and tough and resilient. For years, they had no electricity, no indoor plumbing. All the kids helped with the crops and looked out for each other.
2: We had a roof over our head, I always say, even if it did leak. We had something to eat on our table, even if it wasn't exactly what we wanted. Had a bed to sleep in, even if there's a bunch of us in it.
3: The day after high school graduation, Dolly lit out for Nashville, the country music capital. She'd already had a record or two and been on local radio and TV back home, but Nashville was one mean town.
2: It was a lot of that. Being lonely, being homesick, crying every night.
3: Were you ever tempted to just pack it in and
2: no.
3: Go home?
2: Never crossed my mind. I figured the least I would just be hungry.
3: Eventually, she got a spot on the Grand Ole Opry, the country music mecca. And soon, little Dolly Parton was very big indeed as singer and writer of country music classics.

0: She's so big back home in eastern Tennessee, they put a statue of her in front of the courthouse in Sevierville. And nearby is Dollywood, her theme park, a shrine to Southern culture, Southern food, and Southern music. For nearly a quarter century, Dollywood has brought the area thousands of jobs and millions in tax revenue. Dolly's own economic stimulus package. This room is called Dolly's Attic.
1: Yes, it is.
0: And filled with stuff.
1: I call it my arts and crap building.
0: And behind all the costumes, the Grammys, the gold records on display at Dollywood,
1: at this,
0: there's the guiding hand of a showbiz entrepreneur.
1: I love the business end of the business. I'm almost like three people. You know, there's me, the Dolly, the person, there's me, the star, and then there's me, the manager.
0: And of course, there's Dolly, the composer, and now on Broadway. 9 to 5, the musical with songs by Dolly. It opens later this month, a show developed from her first movie 30 years ago, one that turned her into a feminist icon. She wrote the title tune while the movie was being shot. It was right there at her fingertips.
1: I have acrylic fingernails, and they make a great, you know, rhythm sound. And they sound almost like a typewriter to me, and it was all about secretaries. So I'd be on the set, so I'd just go around working 9 to 5, what a way to make a living. So they all got a kick out of my nails, and I actually wound up playing my fingernails as part of the percussion sound on the real record.
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3: All right, so commercial time here. At the Go-Go Show, we're listening to an interview, 60 Minutes from 2009, I believe, with Morley Safer, with Dolly Parton, who passed away today at the age of 80. And I'm playing these so, you know, just to remind ourselves of who she was. And she was more than the music. She was a personality, and she was a fascinating human being. Extremely capable and intelligent and charismatic and kind. She was something else. Let's get back to that.
1: New York, New York. If I can make it here, I can make it anywhere. It's a long way from Nashville to New York. I'm
0: just a backwards boy. And even farther to Hollywood, where we find her making a music video of one of her new songs from 9 to 5, Backwoods Barbie, fittingly filmed at Frederick's, makers of outrageous underwear. The lyrics, I'm just a backwoods Barbie in a push-up bra and heels. I may look artificial, but where it counts, I'm real. Speaking of which,
4: you have no problem talking about the nips and the tucks and the science, I guess, that helps create who you are.
1: Well, I don't, because people are going to find it out anyway. I'd certainly rather say it. I don't just go in for complete overhaul. I just go in for tune-ups.
0: We read back to her an inventory she once made of her various cosmetic procedures.
4: I've had nips and tucks and trims and sucks, boobs and waist and butt and such. Eyes and chin and back again, pills and peels and other frills, and I'll never graduate from
1: college. It's so true.

Her sanctuary is her house in the foothills of the Great Smoky Mountains, a country place built on the site of the old shack she grew up in.

0: She has grander places in Nashville and Los Angeles, but this one, with its reminders of hard times past, its pictures of the worn, haunting faces of family members long gone, is where Dolly Parton comes to recharge her batteries and reminisce. She told us one of the strangest, funniest stories we've ever heard about an encounter with a pig when she was 3 years old.
1: One time, there was an old sow laying over here feeding her piglets. I wanted to be one of them, so I was a tiny little thing, and I got lost. Nobody could find me. So a few hours later, they found me over here. I had moved the little pigs, and I was down there just nursing with the rest of them. So I've been a pig all my life. It's true. And they never let
0: you
1: me
0: made
1: forget.
0: That story
1: no,
0: up.
1: I swear to God, I swear. It's a famous story in our family.
0: One family member you won't see much of is Carl Dean, her husband of 43 years. They met at the Wishy-Washy Laundromat in Nashville. He's a shy man who hates the celebrity life.
1: He's just quiet and private. He don't do interviews, but he's a good man. He's a good friend.
0: Music runs deep in the Parton family. Her brothers and sisters, mother and father, appeared once on Dolly's TV show ages ago.
1: Oh, that's Mom and Daddy. Oh, my gosh, where'd you get that?
0: We surprised her with a tape she hadn't seen in 30 years.
1: Oh, that's Mama. Oh, my gosh. Oh, look at that little fat girl he's dancing with. Who's that?
2: There's a land that is fair.
0: The tape ends with the old hymn, The Sweet By and By. Dolly sang it as a...
3: All right, so a little bit of Dolly Parton there with Morley Safer, 60 Minutes. Great example of who she was and why she became the icon that she was. She was an original. And that's extremely hard to find. 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Dolly Parton passed away today at the age of 80. So we're playing some of her stuff and just celebrating her life and her music. 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
1: Secret places lovers go whenever they're sneaking around.
0: Ooh, I like the crazy things we try.
1: And the sexy things we fantasize.
0: Just to making out in the broad daylight.
1: And sneaking around with you.

Another tune from the Best Little Whorehouse in Texas, Dolly Parton, duetting with Burt Reynolds. Also, speaking of duets, prior to that, from 1982, Dolly Parton, of course, with Kenny Rogers, Islands in the Stream. Loved that song, written by Barry Gibb, right? Kishi Bashi, covering Early Morning Breeze from 1971. And yeah, I think that cashes us up right now. 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I believe Soul Ectica is right for me. I've heard it, and I did hug strangers. It does happen. You're listening to The Go-Go Show. It's Tuesday night, 11:52, and we've been playing Dolly Parton and Dolly Parton adjacent stuff to celebrate her life. Dolly Parton passed away today. Heavy, big, huge, and very, very, very sad. This is gonna shake the world. Gonna shake the world. We're gonna be doing it again next Tuesday. Not the Dolly Parton part, but the Go-Go Show will return next Tuesday, only bigger, faster, stronger. No DJs were harmed in the making of this program. Only this DJ's heart, a little bit broken. Tom Cruise, forget it, man. I'm not even going to bother with you today. I hope you're in mourning as well. I hope you felt it, and I think you did. I think everybody did. What else are we going to do? We're going to play, let's play some Johnny Cash, covering Dolly Parton, of course. I'm a Drifter, and then we'll take it from there. But stick around, friends. More to come. More Asheville FM 103.3 greatness. And thank you so much for everything. You've been very, very kind. And rest in peace, Dolly Parton. You gave us so much. And you were a light. You were a beacon. And you were truly, truly, oh my God. I was thinking about this. She was a citizen of the world, but she belonged to the world. But over here in the Appalachians, she's a goddess. And she lived an amazing, remarkable life, and the legacy she leaves behind is it's one for the ages. This has been The Go-Go Show.

want you to be you. Don't change because you think I might like you to be different. I fell in love with you. I don't want you blonde. I don't want you not to swear, not to sweat. It's you I fell in love with. Your turn of phrase, your sensitivity, your irrational moods. Well, maybe that could go. But everything else, I want you to be you. I want you to dance whenever you feel it. Up by the bandstand, in the parking lot, up on the table. Well, maybe the table could go. But I want you to be you.

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I'm listening, G. The question is, will I believe? Until I've been around these to see. Sometimes you can tell, don't listen to me. And so far, I pretty much did it for free. Realist, listen to the speeches. Been like this from I didn't listen to my teachers. Look, I ain't in awe of the industries full of non-believers, cheaters and leeches. From a city where they drool over heaters, it's hard to explain what the rule of the street is. You just gotta know. He applied for a job, was expecting a Yeti, just gotta know. Phoned up his brethren, just gotta know. Full 17 age, cause he don't even smoke. 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Little 20.

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face rearranged. Nip tuck, dude heavy in the streets. Big truck, get money, that's a stick up. 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Thought just a hood game, skip rope. Shooter read the face real quick, clips notes. Kiss the shoe with the 4-5 mistletoe. Shooter, shooter, shooter, shooter, shooter. You don't want it with a shooter. Shooter, shooter, shooter, shooter. Cause he got

desert, hot bread. 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Red rum, soldier's eyes playing tricks. Sandwich, need to get more info. Bandwidth, bunch of signs there to read. Pamphlets, but that was not to be. Hamlet,

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Look at the people. They're going crazy. That was flying about.

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It was Christmas and I was alone. Strange city, strangers were friends, and I was broke. As the carillons sang its song, I dreamt of success. I would be the best. I would make my folks proud. I would be happy. It hasn't happened yet. It hasn't happened yet. It hasn't happened.

0: Yes, there are nods in my direction. Clap of hands, a knowing smile. But still,
1: I'm scared again.
2: I'm scared again.
0: I'm scared again. Foot slipped. Pebbles fall, and so did I. Almost.
1: I'm high.
0: On Yosemite, the big gray wall.
1: Fear of falling.
0: Where to put my foot next?
1: Stay here.
0: I'm afraid I'm gonna fall.
1: Be at one with the mountain.
0: I whispered in the air.

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Okay. 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And yet, I'm waiting for that feeling of contentment, that ease at night when you put your head down and the rhythm's slow to sleep. My head sways and eyes start awake. I'm there, not halfway between sleep and death, but looking into eyes wide open, trying to remember what I might have done, should have done. At my age, I need serenity. I need peace. It hasn't happened yet. It hasn't happened.

0: dig this here.
1: Yeah.
0: Now see, when all that gang war was going on, I'll tell you one thing I never forget.
1: And what's that?
0: See, when I got home, first thing I would hear is, what?
2: Bill!
1: Yeah.
2: Where you been, boy?
0: I say, I was out with Sonny Bird and Lil Sonny.
1: Put it all on us.
0: Yeah. I had to put it on somebody.
2: Hey, Phil, what's your mama say?
0: She say, boy, now I'm gonna tell you.
1: What?

What a...

0: Here come old evil chick always telling everybody she come from Chicago. Got Mississippi written all over.
1: You better stop trying to run my business.
0: Look who's got business.
1: Oh, I'll have to do what I hate to do.
0: Go ahead and do it. Ain't nobody scared of you.
1: Better stop trying to run my business.
0: Somebody need to run it before they run you out of town.
1: Oh, I'll have to do what I hate to do.
0: Nothing you can do. Never could do nothing.

0: I better not never let the cat out the bag on you, child. You'll be ruined.
1: You know, I know, I know.
0: You don't know nothing. You don't know nothing about nobody.
1: I even know when you were born.
0: When I was born, you were suffering from old age, arthritis, and loss of memory.
1: You know, I know, I know you.
0: Oh, Miss Know-All. You don't know nothing.
1: Yes, and I even know when you were born.
0: In school, she was so thick-headed, they put her out. She's taking up too much space.
1: And if you don't keep cool, honey.
0: Keep cool? That's a threat.
1: It'll be so hot you can't go home.
0: So hot now, child, you can't go back home. Police looking for you.
1: Ha! You got that nerve to stand on every corner.
0: Stand in the way I please.
1: Laugh at every passerby.
0: I laugh at him as a seal.
1: Your face.

0: yours and mine anytime I feel like it.
1: Oh, I'll have to do what I hate to do.
0: Came up here, it's just going to your head. That's what's the matter with you.
1: Boss, I talk about you low down and dirty.
0: I expect that of you. Dirty anyway.
1: Hey.

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Even as an import, it's just a regular cab in foreign countries. 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I'm going to lunch, I'll be right back.

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And we are here and we've made it. Thank you, Lynetta, for starting our day with culture. And that last song was enchanting. Yes. So on this lovely day, we know what it's like. It isn't yesterday. It's not quite tomorrow. And today you have the greatest chance of influencing your present by what you're choosing to see, believe, interpret, and understand. Yeah? On this great day, miracles can happen. It happens all the time in so many different ways. But you know, I think I'm going to start with a little something by Cray Wolf, and it's I'm Inevitable. And that's just going to be your pump. That's it. Just don't be mad. This is what I'm choosing. She's lovely. Cray Wolf.

Grey Wolf, I'm inevitable. She's bad, man. What's that, Makita? Girl, get that moonyan, baby. Get that moonyan. Anyway. I hope that today that you enjoyed your pump. It started off right off the rip, right? I know. It was good. I'm so pleased with her. But anywho, I hope you had a fabulous weekend. And I hope that today you will remember that the way you look at your world greatly does affect what happens. And it does not mean that you don't realize there's many things going on. There are nuances that you may need to consider, like how you speak to people, what you say to certain people. Try not to do things that may offend people, but not at the price of your own bliss or beliefs and freedoms, as long as it is humane. Humane. We can all have a very different way at looking at life and express it in a way that is not so abrasive, unless you're about to fight and you got no choice. Sometimes that's where you are. Because there is some strangeness about what's going on in our close-knit community. People that you've known forever with the kindest heart, you suddenly see them cussing and fussing and arguing and saying things, and it gives you feelings, right? Like, oh, I never knew they would feel like this. And if it's not directed at you, it's directed at society, what do you expect? You know, it's kind of like someone came in your yard and like, snatch up your roses, your beautiful roses that are right about to bloom. They just snatch it up and took off running. And you're screaming and yelling and angry about it, and people are seeing you respond that way. And instead of them addressing the fact that, wow, how could we find out who did it, they mad at you for responding by being angry, yelling, and screaming. Can you catch my drift? Do I need to drift harder? It's like being mad at the victim for being victimized and mad at the victim for reacting to being victimized, not addressing the source. It's like having an infection on your arm and just putting a Band-Aid on it, saying, well, I did put a Band-Aid on it. No, you snatch the Band-Aid. Why not? You gently take the Band-Aid off. You put it in some nice warm water and some soap, and you clean the wound. You pat it dry with something that's not lint creating. Then you find a salve that is supposed to be an antibacterial. And then you can choose to put your Band-Aid on or just let it air out a little. In the real world, it is natural for someone to punch you in the face and you respond unpleasantly. I literally had to speak to a teacher about one of my children saying, I don't understand. He's always such a kind child. And when this injustice happened to him, he reacted so abrasive and unhinged. And we love the fact that he is such a good child. And I looked that woman in her face and says to her, it is abnormal for a person to always endure pain and not respond. It is not healthy for you to have expectations that a person is always
making you smile or pleasant to you.

they don't have it in them. That is why you got society trying to box your emotions in so you don't have an outlet, right? Shout out to all the martial arts studios and Warriors of Ash and many other companies and nonprofits that are out there to help people with that. You must have an outlet, and that way the energy is flowing out of you, and then you're able to come back and decide, okay, how am I going to handle this? But if a child is bullying you and you beat they behind and you want to expel both of them, that's kind of defeating your purpose. Because what you're telling the whole society is, don't react to anything. Just always remain sweet and kind. I mean, come on, gentlemen. Don't you have toolboxes? Oh, and gentle ones. Don't you have, because my mom always kept a bad behind toolbox. Okay. But then let me get back to my point. You have a toolbox for a reason. Not all tools work with every case scenario. Now, having a multi-tool is very helpful because you have different bits you can switch out for different sizes of screws and whatnot. But a multi-tool is multifaceted and available for multi-purposes. That means not all things can be solved the same way. Right? You have different ranges of emotions. There's that part of you where your heart skips a beat when you see innocence and sweetness and kindness and loyalty. There's a rage that comes out when someone takes advantage of you and use you and then lie in your face and try to make you believe that them pissing on you is just, you know, rain. And after a while, when a child keeps suppressing their emotions to not get in trouble, what do you think is going to happen? It's going to play out one way or the other. What we are to do as adults is to learn how to deal with our emotions and make sure that we are contributing to a healthy society. Right? So when your kind friends show a dark side of their being, you, oh, I can't believe so-and-so is feeling like this. See, you're not paying attention. If they're not directing their stuff to you, they're showing how they are feeling about events. And this, you are never upset. You always got to be smiling. And that means you're highly evolved. I ain't nobody buying that. That's bull. There are times you have to stand your ground. Spiritualists are warriors too. We handle our warrior aspects in unique ways. We fight battles in different ways. But you cannot expect people not to react or not find ways to even situations out a little. Okay? So when someone's out here

0: and they're talking about stuff, and they're not, I'm not saying, because sometimes you people want to play. You're going to feel feelings. You're going to say some things, and some things should never come out your mouth. Then at certain things, certain times, may be appropriate. But don't go out here getting your pearls clutched because someone showed you that they're not having it. And you're not addressing the situation that caused it at all. You're talking about the reaction to it. When I would deal with my family and my husband and children when I was married, I am not married in any form. So there's no need for Mrs. Smith Jackson. Stick with Miss, if you must, or Goddess, or, you know, universal enchanter of your life. Say whatever, you know. Anyway, understand that it is absolutely natural to see people upset about the world going around. And many of us who are not responding, we're responding. We're not responding the way you see it or would want to see it. Just because you see people not reacting and screaming and yelling and and all this mess, it doesn't mean that we're not processing what's happening. It does not mean that we're not looking into solutions for ourselves. It just means that some of us are more intellectual and we're emotionally intelligent. But at the same time, if you're hearing and seeing things, man, why so-and-so always posting stuff? Because stuff is happening to people it shouldn't happen to. You get where I'm coming from? We need to be aware of what's happening, and that it's most unpredictable, you know, how people are going to react to things. You're not going to know. And when people are showing emotions, you want to demonize them for feeling and reacting to different things that's happened in the world, you're part of the problem. Because you want someone to stay in a cute little reaction box, but now you out here doing the most. How you gonna talk about that thing that happened to that boy? Are you kidding me? This is a simple thing. Whatever happens to any group of people around the world affects us. I hope we're learning this lesson. If someone is doing harm to a whole nother group of people in their country, the country that these people actually welcomed them into, and then they take over the country and is trying to annihilate the people, the originals of that area, saying it's not even theirs anymore, and then they bring their happy tail over here. Everything that happens anywhere affects you too. They bring their philosophies, their culture, their everything. And if they're not the ones doing the harm and you wanting to open your doors to help them, that's one thing. But if these are the people that are perpetrating all kind of harm in another country and they bring a happy tale here, that's another. And don't get me with that fake, oh, we just, you know, you out here, we just getting the bad people out of here. No, you getting melanated people out of here. The melanations have been all over this world for ever. It's the beginning of existence is starting from melanin. What are you talking about? But you're bringing in people that got all kinds of stuff that they're dealing with that we had thought that we were working past as a community here in the Americas. Instead, these people found those weak spots in the kink, in the link, and they are taking advantage of it. And now look at our situation. But I'm going to say this, though. There's other things that are happening because of it all that is going to bring a renaissance into this country. It's going to make life better. We're going to create a better world. And we've learned a lot from the past. We've had to. It's crazy the reactions people are having. Well, I can't believe she's how come he talking about it? Because it's real stuff. And your expectation for us not to feel any of this or not to voice any of this, you're part of the problem. 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So I just thought I'd throw that out there. You know, this, oh, I'm so spiritual, I have no feelings. You're scary. There is nothing that honorable. Now, what's honorable is how you handle your fears, how you're handling the situation. You know, are you directing your anger in the absolute right direction and not at, you know, somebody bulldozing your house down, but you over here mad at the person who making cookies? Y'all some illogical people. I've never seen anything like it. You don't center your anger in the rightful places. And I can bust down why. It takes courage to go after the ones that are actually causing you the pain. It's cowardice to misplace your anger on people and things that don't have no direct effect on you and the pain that you're experiencing. You're not going after the uncle that did what they did to you. You're over there at school beating on a disabled person or picking on a foreigner because you don't have the guts to address what's really happening in your life. Or worse, you go to your family members and tell them, and they just tell you not to tell anybody else, and you have to endure not just once. Things happen to people. There is no reason why all this anger and violence is out here for absolutely no reason. There is no way. You're not addressing what's going on at home. You're not addressing what's going on inside of you and the misguidance you have. Or are you mad because you have parents that care so much about you? They have criterias of expectations for you at home. And though you're out here in the streets with all these other people that don't have those criterias, you're angry at the wrong people. Okay, I'm mad at mom because she put me on restriction because I didn't do my dishes. Becky doesn't have to do dishes. She don't have to do anything. Her mama does all of that. Huh. There are other nuances to the game that you're not picking up. And that part, you don't know. You don't even ask. I can give you the most favorable, so-called favorable thing in the world. Oh, yeah, she works 40 hours a week. She's got 3 kids. She does the shopping for the food. She does the laundry for the family. She plans the meals. She cooks the meals. She still has to go to work now. She takes the kids to all the doctor's appointments. She has all the teacher conferences and stuff. She plans them out. She works them out with her schedule. Becky doesn't have to do chores. That woman is miserable. She hates her life. She's contemplating how to get out of it with a smile. Finding out her husband's eyes is on something else that don't have stretch marks. And always willing. But when you work and help paying the bills, some of that romance dwindles a little. When you don't see that person pick up the laundry and do it right or help out or even come in the kitchen and say, hey, baby, I'll dry the dishes and put them away for you. And you do it as a team. What are you doing here?
1: But Becky don't have any chores.
0: Becky is not learning any skills that's going to help her learn how to use time management skills. Becky is not learning how to plan out the objective of cleaning the kitchen. Like you put all your plates in a stack, you put your saucers in a stack, you put your bowls in a stack. You put all your silverware in there, all your glasses and cups in there first. You get the glasses washed and the plastics washed immediately while you have your silverware soaking. Then you do your silverware. And then it depends on, do you have 2 sinks or 1 sink, how you orchestrate all of this. All of that may matter too. You have food that needs to be put up. Do you have to wait till you wash the dishes to have proper bowls and lids in order to put the food in them that were leftovers to put them in the refrigerator? Or do you already have them so that you can go ahead and take the food out of the pans, put them in the bowls, and then go ahead and put hot water in the pots and stuff and let them soak while you do the rest of the dishes? You think that's nothing. All you're thinking about is what you're trying to get out of doing. But these very skills help the development of your mind, your character, and your time. You know you have to be somewhere by 4:30. You know it's going to take you 30 minutes to get there. It is now 2:30 and you still don't know what you're going to wear and all of this and how long does it take you to get dressed. You learned this stuff and the dishes needs to be done before you leave. So now you need to figure out what are you going to start doing now, so that you can get to where you need to be by 4:30. But if you're being undermining the order and responsibilities of the household because you're around other people who don't teach their children things that are necessary for them to learn to function in the real world, then you bring all that drama to your parents, you don't do your dishes, then the mom has to do extra to orchestrate because now it's time for her to cook. The kitchen's a mess. Now her schedule is thrown off because she's got to get someone to get in there to get the kitchen done. But oh no, you took off with your friends. So now one of the other children who's not scheduled to do the dishes, they may have to offer or help, or the parent makes someone else do it. And that other making someone else do it is always doing the right thing. The unfairness is now added on to them, and they had plans to do something for their day because their chore was yesterday. And then when it's time to get out here in the world and operate, you don't know how to do that. You don't know anything about deadlines. I was busy. I had to study for you. Could have been doing that, but you decided to be on the phone for 2 hours with your girlfriend talking about Charlie over there. You don't know how to manage your time, and you don't know how to organize your thoughts and organize what is necessary to get done and how, when, and what, where, and how. And then you men make children with these people? Because she was cute. That was the only criteria? Unless you're wealthy and you can pay to get all this other stuff done, baby boy, I ain't mad at you. But the nature of the character of the person should be right up there with how her body is structured. At least you won't be able to sleep at night either. They're overspending money. They don't know when the pay period ends or began. Don't understand that you will have an issue with paying for her besties, who is a male's meal with your hard-earned money. And he just leeching off of her. And she's on, you know, part of your team. You see what I'm saying? You need to think more. Misplaced anger. I'm angry because I had responsibilities. I'm angry because my parents had a curfew. They don't have curfew. They don't live in your mama daddy house. They are by a different order, not the same as yours. You need these skills. The world responds to you a little bit differently than they're going to respond to them. They understand that you don't know a lot of stuff, and they'll pay you just to be there because they look like them. You, on the other hand, may have to get about 4 or 5 different degrees just to get the basic, like really. Wise up. What you think is bad sometimes really ain't bad. It's different. Wise up.
1: And my parents
0: so strict. Better be grateful. Those same kids that are out here unruly and nobody knows what time, don't know where they are, where they're supposed to be. But you mad because your parents are asking who's going to be at that house? Who's there? And then when things bad happen, you're mad at your parents because they didn't know what was going on and they couldn't protect you because you wouldn't even tell them. Because you thought you was so smart. Then they threaten your whole family and you better not tell them. Then they allow you to do things that you knew your parents would never. But you just had to have those experiences. That is not a criteria for a life to do that. There is no honor in that you got to do all the stupid stuff that other people do. You don't have to live like that.
1: Well, I won't have no stories to tell.
0: If you're breathing, you have stories to tell. You can tell how you are watching your friends doing the most and that how you had to learn how to say no to them even though you love them. How you, there were certain parties you know you don't need to go to. And what did you do to avoid those certain situations? Huh? There are stories to tell. It does not mean you have to be dramatic about your life. Losing your driver's license and all this stupid stuff because you're listening to who? Someone else who couldn't get themselves together? You jeopardize your freedom because the people that you affiliated with don't have any direction in their life. And they had no problem dragging yours down too. And you, like a buffoon, let them. I'm a grown behind woman, can do whatever I want. 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Because I'm smart. 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And so far we have learned that with every day is a new opportunity. We also learn to hold spaces for people who are going through very devastating situations in the law, in their communities, in their families. Hold space for people who are not directing their anger towards you, but who are absolutely unwell. Understand it is not healthy, especially if you are a teacher or an administrator of a school system, to punish the person that was provoked physically and even verbally. Abuse is abuse. Facts are facts. Judge well. Are you going to produce maniacs in society? The same maniacs that come back to the school and hurt everybody else because there's no consequences for bad doers. it's a trickle-down effect. And if you're only punishing those who don't look like you, you're creating monsters that you did not intend by osmosis. They get away with bullying other people, and their parents are bullies too. So you're scared of the parents. So you let the bullies do whatever they want to do. And then the other punks co-sign them because they're scared too. What happened to those hot-blooded Americans we had? Where are you? I thought we stand up against injustices here. But if you're licking the boot, then this stuff gets way out of hand. It's like having property and your neighbor takes a couple more inches of your property. Little bit more. It starts right off right there. But you're such a nice person. I'm not gonna say anything. It's no big deal. Is it? Well, how big does it have to be before it's a big deal? And at that point, it's too late. How you going to claim land 3 years later that was yours? You're like, well, if you said something, I wouldn't have done that. I figured I was in my right. You know they lying. But the law will go with the one that's already having it. Now you bitter and you angry. And where does your anger go to? Because you can't fight the system. Because you allowed them to do what they did. The same way there was a grown behind man addressing two young teenagers who started a business and they were knocking at folks' doors looking to see if they would like to get their cars washed. They had a mobile car washing system. This grown behind man came out with a gun, talking to them, asking for their papers and all this stuff. What in the world? And you know what? Y'all punks did nothing about that man. Nothing. No law enforcement. But let that person had been Hispanic or Black, you would have all of a sudden saw the righteous need for them to not have their firearms with those kids. And if those kids were not melanated, you thinking you're being smart and you being slick. What you're doing is creating maniacs. And eventually it comes to your door. It always does. That maniac is raising somebody or is related to somebody that may end up dating one of your daughters. And that same maniac breaks up with your daughter and he comes and does harm to your property. You don't see the link. Some of us are spiritually and intellectually capable of seeing all the dots. But I know we're not superior though. Yeah. Get a grip. Wake up. Injustice anywhere is injustice everywhere. This is not a cliche. Let mama help you with this. If you allow bullying from the start with, just because who they're bullying and who is bullying, you have biases with. You're looking at the crime rates and who's actually committing crimes. Oh, we don't know if we can even trust that these days, right? Okay, there was a high-ranking administrator for some type of police precinct caught two people messing around in the records, lowering certain people's crimes and all of that. It's just doing the most. She ends up either getting fired or something. It was something crazy. Oh, yeah, she's Black. And, oh, yeah, they aren't. And she's addressing the situation. And then it turned around, made her look like the bad guy for addressing the situation. Maybe I need to look at what the word superior means. Maybe I'm unclear here. Are you kidding me? If you don't stand up when it's little, it doesn't stop there. That's why you have some people that are stoic all the time, because they have a big heart. And they're not going to let you mess with their heart. They don't go to certain places with certain people because they know some people are going to say the wrong thing. And because they don't want to have to check you and then everybody else with their little sensitive pearls around their necks. Yeah, just don't invite. The fake is faking and we're tired of it. Or I do invite and be aware that it's sometimes you need someone to straighten the mess out. And you need to learn how to grow some courage within you to stand up against bigotry and all this other mess that's going on. When you allow your friends that you know is beating their wives because, you know, it's not my business, you know, that's that man house. Really? When does it become your business? Are you waiting for it to come around for you? Maybe that woman was praying. Or that guy, because you got abusive women out here. Sometimes the abuse is done differently. It's more psychological and emotional abuse. More so than actually hands-on. It's more psychological. Because women are smarter. I mean, you know. That's how we do. Be aware of this. You have a great responsibility. And I'm just talking to the ones that ain't getting and learning how to connect the dots. You must learn these skills. You must see how did we get where we are now? How in the world did this happen? You contributed to it. I have to hear my friends who are Black say things they would never, ever say in their wildest dreams, but they're so concerned and pissed off. I have to keep and hold space for that because to me it's warranted. Then there's others that are all pissed off and upset, and then they use slurs and different stuff that are, no, sir. I don't care how mad you are. Better get a grip. It all depends on who's saying what and why. It does depend. Well, it's the same. No, it's not. No, it's not. Not at all. We need wise, strong, intelligent people to see past the bull and act accordingly. Understand what we're up against. Understand what you endured all of your life. And people excuse it. Oh, well, you know, that was just those times. No. No. That's not acceptable. I don't care what year you was born. Wrong then is still wrong now. But you know what? I've been seeing an increase of some magical things happening too. I mean, I'm seeing masculines. And that's important to me. It's not important to y'all, don't listen. It's important to give people their flowers while they're alive, while they're out here fighting for people, while they're doing the good, while they're making changes. A lot of times you're not getting those attaboy. I'm giving them to them. That's me. That's what I do. Right? But there's a lot going on. And people are really having to endure through things that this is new. We've never, ever experienced certain things, at least not directly in the way that we are. Or it's so blatant. I guess I'd rather it be blatant so I don't have to lie to myself or gaslight myself. I'm like, oh, okay, so that person really doesn't like me. Okay. You know, instead of you having someone pretending they like you and they got and they're all in your house. Oh, no. We not about that. Let's listen to Eka Vandal, Vertical Worlds. Yeah, it's a little rock. Here it is.

That's what I'm talking about. That's how you do that. That is Eka Vandal, Vertical Worlds. Ooh, that was nice. That was nice. That was nice. I likey. I hope you enjoy that high energy. So do remember that this day is a wonderful day for new changes of outlook in order for you to deal with challenges that you're mainly having in your head. A lot of stuff isn't even happening. You're just already thinking the worst for today, and then the worst shows up for you when you can go and go, you know what? Today I'm going to be very effective of handling any negative circumstances or conversations or whatever, I'm going to handle it from an angle that things can get better. And knowing that, making that a fact in your world, gives you an opportunity to find other creative ways to make life better. Because your mind operates to help you, or sometimes it protects you. So you give it a directive, give it something to do. How can today be better than yesterday? And your mind's like, oh, let me figure this out, right? But now, this is the flip side, because your brain does try to protect you. If you try to do something new, it'll give you every reason why you shouldn't do it, because it wants to stay in a familiar box, because it's easier for the mind to perceptualize that, right? So consider understanding that by claiming today is better than yesterday without any evidence of it at all, with everything looking just like it did yesterday, still say to yourself, today is a brand new day and it's different than anything we've ever experienced before. You're opening your mind and the reality that you live in to a possibility for it to reveal itself in a way to support what you said as a truth. Today is going to be much better than yesterday. That's it. You don't have to figure out how. Your mind does it. All you have to do is look for the evidence of it. Does that make sense? Oh, I'm going to pray for $1 million. You may find $5. Or somebody would say, hey, you want to work on this project with me? I'll split the money with you. Or you end up with a raise. Or your grandmother came by with your favorite dessert just because she loves you and miss you. Or any multitude of positive things can happen because what the vibration you may have about the $1 million may feel like happiness. You may feel like something unexpected good coming to you. And therefore, that was mimicked, the unexpected good that you wanted to experience. But that ain't $1 million. Still doesn't mean you won't get it. I'm just saying, recognize the good leaning in that direction. Let it empower you. And it's small ways. You find a penny. Wow. I'm 1 cent richer than I was a few seconds ago. Right? Oh man, I found $30 in my jeans. It's not the $1 million, but is it not something that brought you joy and happiness unexpectedly? Right? What are the odds that something could happen? Always things good can happen, right? Anywho, we are now at the top of the hour.

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And we are together on this fine day. You're listening to Enchantingly Yours on 103.3 FM. And I'm DJ Super Vixen here with you. So one of the things I do want to speak to you about is like, how can I say it? Where to direct your anger. Let's call it righteous anger. Where to direct your anger. It's easy to make the people that are dependable, friends that you've had for years, people that don't push back a lot, they hold space for your feelings, your anger, all of these things. They look up to you even, and all your frustrations, you put that on your loved ones. You put all of that on your besties. Someone can go out there and nearly slap you in the face and you do nothing, but then you get with your girlfriends, boyfriends, people that you love, you know, friendships and stuff like that, and you abuse them. They get the blunt of your anger. They get the blunt of your frustrations. You know what I mean? You don't put your best foot forward in dealing with them. But to the rest of the world, you are the ideal human being. Right? But you're angry. And you're hurt. And real horrible things happened in your life. And many of your loved ones, they know about it. But you don't honor them for being there for you by being able to say, I'm having a bad day and monitoring yourself. But you monitor yourself when you go to your jobs, when you go to the grocery store with people around, and you even go to the bar and sit and have you a little hors d'oeuvre, not hors d'oeuvres, but little, snacky snack and a little sippy sip. And you can deal with things dealing from the rest of the world with a lot more diplomacy. But you get home and someone moved something that you put a certain place and you come unhinged. I've told you several times not to touch this and Tina Matata. You go off. And somebody else missing knocked over your drink at the bar and you got soda, sticky stuff all over you and all over the dog. That's okay. And let me get some napkins and I'll take care of this right away. You've got all kinds of patience. Some fake stuff. It's fake. The people that care about you, that love you, that look up to you, that are there every day, day in and day out, those are the ones. Those are your real ones. These other people are temporary. They come and they go. How you treat your team, that's important. If you can find that patience to deal with the rest of the world, take some of that patience home. You're misdirecting your anger.
You're angry at your dad, you take it out on your wife. You're angry at your mom, you take it out on your husband and your kids. You're angry because your boss is so annoying that your child comes to you with some jibber jabber painting on a piece of paper and you just so over it. You're like, man, thank you. Please go sit down. Why don't you just sit down? You don't even have time for your children. You don't read to your kids. You don't spend time coloring with them in a coloring book. All you do is throw them in front of a TV. And even that's a form of mishandling your anger. You're angry at what's going on with you, where your life is. But there is no one else that designed that but you. And before you get into, well, my parents and then my la la la la la. At some point, you're responsible for you. They may have dropped the ball in many ways, but ultimately, you have to wake up and be like, okay, this is the extent of what this person knows how to do. I'm going to have to take care of me, make sure I'm safe and I'm okay. And then when you get older and you're dealing with other stuff, don't be them. Be the highest vision that you can be. The vision that you would want someone to be for you. But instead, we abuse the very ones that would give their life for you. You just as cocky, scratch your head, your face all twisted, and you're quick to say something smart, but you wouldn't say that to old Joe when Joe addressed you the wrong way. You go, I got it. Someone that loves the crap out of you, you give them your behind to kiss. That's sick. And you are cowardly. Take that fresh anger right back where it was. They talk to you all kind of way. Bring it to the I don't like how you're talking to me, man. Well, you can just leave. If that's what it takes, instead of you using proper communication skills, you'd rather fire me than use proper skills. Address it. Susie Q keeps rubbing her, shaking her hair and stuff near your desk. Knowing people got lice, man. I don't give a dang how long your hair is. That'd be that man might have more lice than normal people. Back up. But you're so frustrated, but dealing with that person and you bring it to your partner. You snapping at him. He done went and got the meal for you. Man, you forgot the barbecue sauce again. You know what? I did forget the barbecue sauce, baby. Let me go get it for you. Man, you should have got it the first time and you going off. Not realizing you're really angry because what Becky did and been doing. And when you want to do is wrap that hair around your wrist and yank it down to the ground and put your foot on the neck, but you can't do that. And I'm not advising you to. But what I am saying is sometimes your anger is misplaced. And sometimes people, you do long-term damage to people that don't deserve that. You shooting down people's dreams and everything because you're hurt. There are nobody looked out for you. Nobody left you with an inheritance. And so as soon as you can, you don't want to give your inheritance to your family. You're useless.
you're mad, so they don't didn't do this, or I didn't have it, so I'm gonna take all my inheritance and swander it off over there

0: or they stood their ground because you were being verbally or emotionally abusive. So, oh, I'm not giving them their inheritance. I'm going to give it to the dog charity. You suck. You ain't worth 2 cents. Misguided anger. Not holding yourself accountable for your emotions. Get what I'm coming from? You had a bad day at work, and you see this, and you're a blue collar worker, and you see a black man in a suit, and he's driving a nice car. See, that's what I'm talking about. They give everything to them. Are you friggin' kidding me? If that was the case, if that was the Americas, we would have been had our reparations. Matter of fact, we probably would have not even had to need them if you just honored the people that was already here. How in the world do you think that we went through all the atrocities and now we just, everybody's just giving us everything? Really? That's the case. I want my land. I want my land. And I want my artifacts. And I want all the stories of honor placed back in the history books about my people. I want me. I want mine then. Misplaced anger. It's not even realistic. But I guess lying to you makes you feel good at night. Okay. Not that black man went to school and he busts his behind and he disciplined himself. And he applied what he learned. And he was strategic. So he deserves that nice car and suits and big bucks. He turned his will in the direction where he wanted to go and became who he wanted to become. That's not a slight on you. If you wanted what he had, you would have worked for it. You're in a better position to get what you want than him. But because you didn't do that and you don't care to do that, oh, everybody should not have nothing. They should all just be given to them. Really? Misplaced anger. Your anger should be on your limit, that you had a limited view of yourself. It's okay to be like, dang, this is where I'm living. Like, I want things to get better for me. This got to change. Versus I'm mad at everybody that got it, that don't look like me, that they just take it. Boy, sit down. Acting like old punk. Crying. You ain't wanted to crack a book since the first day of Jubilee. Couldn't pay you to open a book. You crying, you kicking, you mad, and you lied. Yeah, I read the book. You can't even sign your name, but you mad because you want the position you see another person of color has. Are you for real? But looking at how things are, this is what we wanted. Unqualified people in high places. People that don't even have the strategic clearances. All up in the dang going place, doing whatever they want to do, giving all kinds of advice. They weren't even voted in. You feel me? Mediocrity. You want mediocrity to be the state of. And look at the damage that's being done, the wake of it. But we got fairy tales. Oh, do we?
1: This ain't happening. This is happening.
0: Look at the person's character before it got here. Yeah, you love America because we're stupid. The most ignorant of us all are out there doing the most. And they know.

0: and they capitalize off of it and they pass laws right over your head. Like one person said, really? America does not have the intellectual capital, not enough intellectual capital for certain projects and positions. They have to outsource it, and they would rather outsource it to people that look more like them, and the them looks like you, but they're not you. They're not Americans. Are you aware of that? And they're going to give all their goods to the other people that they identify with culturally, nationally. You're going to get outrubbed again. Then you want to come over here talking about, we all the people. Boy, where were you? And now we don't trust you because your reputation sucks. Let's pull out the statistics here. And then you mad again. Well, now I'm saying I'm sorry and I'm trying to be a better person. But no, what you want is for people to just snatch you up and accept you. Honey, we ain't all about that prodigal son. I don't know what that's about. We ain't your parents. But then again, actually, yeah. You feel what I'm saying? It's like, come on now. Let's look at this differently. We really need you to be aware of your misplaced anger. How every one of us get angry about a lot of things going on in the world, but am I going to place my anger on someone that don't even know my name? Am I going to place my anger on things without having the facts? How am I going to get mad at this one office that always and only has people that don't look like me, but no people like me even try to apply for the positions? But I do. And then I got the other stuff to deal with that comes with that. We're exhausted with it. Every time we turn around, there's violence. But yet, we're supposed to be the violent ones. Every time we turn around, we're trying to get more educated and more. But the other ones that's not even trying to get educated gets these great positions and they screw up the whole country and they are okay with it because they look like them. They get to fantasize as if it's them. They can't even tie their shoes good. Don't even know how to wear deodorant. But, oh yeah, I can fantasize about being a president of the United States because he looks like me. You think they were so mad about that other person that was in office? It wasn't even so much about his character or any of the other stuff. It's because it put in the universe that, yes, this position can be given to someone of color, but we really had governing bodies before any European came on this doggone landmass, but it's given lies about the past. There were systems already in place. In fact, there was another system that folks based the Constitution on. Oh, buddy, when I went down that rabbit hole, I was stunned. It was governed by different First Nations that were sometimes at war with one another. So they created a system. And get this, if they were to do a vote and to go into this direction, if anybody disagreed with going in that direction. They didn't activate the new direction until everybody got on point. And so we had to listen to why they weren't on point, put it down, and see how we can solve that. Then revote and see if we were all on the same page. Imagine that. That whole system was stolen like every daggone thing else. And I've been using the word bastardized it. They corrupted it. Still. Because your consciousness has to be able to handle high conscious effort. And when you're not consciously capable of holding that space, everything you will touch is nefarious in its dealings. Because you can't handle it. You have to be able to. It's just like a doctor. Anybody can cut somebody open with a scalpel. But a doctor is trained where to go to get to certain things, what to avoid. You see? Then that's why it's more than, oh, I'm Caucasian, just give me a position. That makes sense. If you don't have the expertise, you do more harm than good. If I don't know anything about chemicals and I go and call myself being a janitor and I'm mixing up different stuff. Oh, it's a janitor. Anybody could be a janitor. Oh, ho, ho, ho. But if I don't know that certain chemicals mixed with certain chemicals can actually kill you and everybody else in the room, I think it's kind of important to know and have gone to school or training of sorts to learn how to make it work, for us to look at your credentials, not just put you there because you're the nephew of Mr. John and Mr. John retired, so it just puts you in there without any training. Misguided anger. Don't be mediocre expecting a certain position. I do think you can be a person that is not specialized in certain things and still become wealthy. You just are good at what you're good at. You know, think of something like Duck Dynasty, right? They ended up making duck calls and then learn how to perfect it so that they call particular type of birds and things of that nature. They perfected what they were doing. And these aren't the ones that may be able to go into certain places, but they're not stupid either. They don't try to decide that, oh, today, because I have this complexion, I should be able to. And they've got their fists on their wits. I decide I'm going to be an engineer for the Air Force. Yeah. Let me call all the people that knows me that's in a position to give me that position. Yeah. Look at the state of our government right now. Please put some, go find somebody else. Somebody else can get in these positions that actually have the criteria lined up, the intelligence and capacity to handle it. This is embarrassing. We are embarrassed. Misplaced anger. I'm angry at the way my life is, so I want everyone else to suffer and play this game of pretend that I'm qualified to do this because I was able to trick my way and pay my way or whatever to these different positions, or someone working in an insurance company for X amount of years and they don't have any decorum or anything because they're in there because they have relatives that know them and they bake a cake every now and then with your name on it, but their customer service sucks. And that person been there for 20 years abusing the other workers that are even more intelligent than them. But by golly, because she's the cousin of such and so, and she's got the right complexion. You guys suck. We got to do so much better than this. If we utilize the intellect that we have among us in this great melting pot, we would not be in so much debt to other countries. Oh, I know, they give you the fairy tales. No, other countries are in debt to us. Y'all lying. They been lying to you. The lies just started in the last few years that everybody owes us. We do good things for other countries. Don't get me wrong. Or we were. Right? But we do have this thing. When we help others, this is a cultural thing that I don't know. I'm not very good at following them, but because I gave them this, they owe it to me, even if it's wrong. They got to do what I want them to do, even if it's wrong, because I gave them money, or I gave them support, or I put in a good name for your child to get into this Ivy League school, or whatever the circumstances are. And then, hey, I need you to let this pass. Well, this isn't good. I don't care if it's good or not. This is what I want you to do. I paid you. I looked out for you. You owe this to me. Give me something else I can do for you that is legal and humane. I got you. But don't ask me to do inhumane stuff. I'm not doing it. This is going to be offensive to this particular culture of people, so I'm not participating in that. Now that person mad at you, and then they want to blackball you as much as they can because you didn't give in to their desires, because you didn't do what they want you to do, because they done so much for you. You don't have the right to your own judgment, your own feelings or thoughts. Pitiful. And then every time we bend, just like that land, you let people encroach your land a little more and a little more and a little more. Next you know, they taking half your land and went and got it appraised as theirs. Stand in your authority enough that the anger won't be so much anger. It'll start being some irritations some things you need to handle. And then it won't be misplaced anger. You going to the gas station. You should have said what you needed to say when you was at your office and you didn't. And, you know, you got one attendant sitting down having lunch and the other one's ringing people up and the line is out the door. And you, why don't you do something? You sitting there feeding your face. It ain't even about that. It's that you was angry. And you felt beneath too much pressure to stand up for yourself in the other place where you were before you got to the gas station. Misplaced anger. You are so violent. And you see vulnerability and take advantage of that and oust somebody's life because you're pissed off. What do you think you're creating when you know people are doing the wrong things and you let them? Never told anybody what these people have done and are doing. And because it's not you today, you think you made it past something. Until one day that man brings, one day your daughter comes home with a relative of that same butt of a person. And he's nice and respectful and your daughter's all beaming thinking she's fine, the creme de la creme. And you know the nature of where that boy's family came from and who they are. Came for you. But that person's relative is a big bully. You still scared. You see how that transfers all the way back to you? I'm just giving you a storyline. There's several ways that this can play out. Stand up while you can before you can't. You get my drift? I'm so glad you are listening today. Programming support is brought to you by our contributing listeners. Always. Hold tight. I got myself in something I didn't mean to do yet. But this is important. I need to say this. More than 1.4 million North Carolinians depend on SNAP, which stands for Supplemental Nutrition Assistance Program, to help provide food to their families. Currently, SNAP is being impacted by changes within the federal government. If you or someone you know is struggling with these changes, you can find out more information, including where to access food assistance or how to help your neighbors in need by visiting mannafoodbank.org, calling 211, or calling Manna's Food Helpline at 828-290-9749. Okay. I need to say this. The 7th annual Asheville FM Record Fair was a monumental success. 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And just to be honest with you, I am noticing you standing up more for righteousness. I am witnessing this in real time. All the negatives in the world get all the airtime and they play it over and over again and we circulate it. But what we aren't circulating is more, as you know, I'm very aware. I watch the masculines a lot because I'm a female. I love men. That doesn't mean other females have to. I'm just talking about me. Okay. However, I don't let them get away with nothing either. Not at all. Let me get back to my point. I've been noticing a lot more men standing up and like calling other men out on their stuff that is so hot. You just don't have a clue. For men be like, man, why did you let the door slam on her like that? And then like cussing, saying you such a, and then opening the door for me. You know, there's more of it happening where people are really having deeper discussions with people they don't necessarily know or would think they would agree with, but they're learning how to listen to what's being said. And everybody knows you should be listening to a black woman. If you don't know that, you're out of the loop. Start listening more to what black women have to say about different things going on in the world. We are who we are, right? We just are who we are. We're the first mothers of this whole planet. So stop playing with us. You should be protecting us. You should be providing. You should be making sure you got us covered. And I'm noticing an upbeat of that. I can walk in the room and I've like seen men, white men, get up and acknowledge my presence. I see you. I see you. You're learning how to be like, okay, I may not have all the answers, but I am willing to listen more. And I'm noticing a lot more men getting really upset about what's going on. And I knew it was going to happen. Yo, I knew it was coming. When you mess with these American men and they realize they've been hoodwinked, I'm going in my house. I'm shutting the doors. They're covering the windows. Because look out. Look out. Like, what? I believed in you and you got us in this? It ain't no joke. I knew it was coming. And I'm just going to be the first one to say thank you for waking up. I'll be the first one to say I appreciate you stepping up and realizing that we do need you in all walks of life. In all these different ridiculous conversations about people, places, and things, you guys are starting to look at who's in position to do things that actually impact how I make money, how are bills being passed that tells me what I can or cannot do. You're waking up and you're realizing who can take advantage of certain things and who cannot. You're becoming aware. And it's no slight against women in your own ethnic group, but there's an increase in we got to protect the black women and her babies. And we got to start listening to the brothers too. What do they got to say? What are they saying about stuff? I don't see the same reality they're seeing. But when I keep my eyes closed thinking everything's groovy, stuff end up slapping me in the face. And I'm like, when did this happen? It's because you were sleeping on the job and we weren't. We can't afford it. Okay? There is more of classism hidden under racism. It's just piggybacking on it. And classism will affect everybody, regardless of whatever. So be aware of that. Any of this stuff is poisoning the waters. Okay? Okay. And if you don't stand up for all these little fires, they start to connect and they become bigger fires that you have a harder time fighting. So while you still have small fires, I'm expecting you to step up and handle affairs. Put out those little fires and still be respectful to your elders. I have elders that have gotten completely brainwashed in the social media realms, completely. And I still treat them with honor and respect, but every now and then I let them know that they're acting out of order. And I do it with kindness and respect and honor. Because when you've done things for so long, when you've been fighting and fighting and fighting and fighting for so long in one way and not getting enough positive change, you begin to feel like, well, I'm just going to throw the bathwater, the baby, the soap, everything out on the ground and in the dirt because I've been doing it this way and I'm still broke. I've been doing it this way, but I'm still having this problem. So I've been doing it this way and it doesn't work out for me. And this has happened to many people. Many people had decided to take things into a different level, hoping that it will make a better change. And instead, it made things worse. A lot of these people didn't expect all this to become all of this. Other people did. It was hoping for things to be even worse for other people so that they can benefit. And that's what I mean by lower consciousness. People cannot grasp certain levels of existence that will work for everybody. Okay? You just can't. Even the most eloquent of information given to them, they're going to bastardize it because they don't get it. They have a limited conscious view of stuff, and they only operate the way they do because they don't know no other way. They can't conceive of it any other way. And once you know and realize that, you got to bypass them and do what you got to do. When they have their little ignorant conversations, you got to disrupt that and stop. Those are small fires that if you don't nip them in the bud, they get bigger and they make a connection and nobody's safe. Nobody. And they don't realize they're being used as puppets and they're being controlled because their leaders are being controlled. And they're just standing aside, thinking they're helping their leader, but they're actually are all being led in a horrible direction. And they still don't hear you, so you can't really talk to them that much. You just got to do what you got to do. You say what you got to say and nip it in the bud, drop it, move on. And they could, I'm like, all I can say is, bop, bop, bop, bop, bop, bam, drop it. And sometimes their ignorance and fears kick in. And you know, we planted a seed. Hopefully it grows. But more importantly, it keeps you from having the anger because you said what you needed to say for the betterment of all of us. Because the rest of us intelligent people, we're trying to get things in a position where we can continue to stop corporations from feeding us stuff that is hurting us. To stop different forms of technology from being used against us. to be aware that they're passing laws that look okay on the surface, but you got other stuff up underneath that, and you need to like open it up and see what we're talking about, what's really happening. 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Wednesdays at 8 a.m. on Asheville FM. And you're listening to Enchantingly Yours on this fine day. I am DJ Super Vixen. I just wanted to give my folks out there kudos. Thank you for being more aware of the protection we need in this world. Thank you for speaking up against your relatives that are doing the most and putting them in check. Thank you for others who are turning people in and anonymously for horrible plans against our great community. You guys rock. Thank you for those who are in law enforcement that are keeping an eye out on other fakes out there, and you're handling your business. You can't say anything to anybody. You can't reveal anything to anybody. At this point, you don't know who you can trust, because you got pick Mishas who would do just anything for a couple of dollars in their pocket. They will turn you in. Yes, they will. Just for a couple of dollars. Not because it's the right thing to do, because you are doing the right thing, but just because they want economic security. So you can't do everything out loud. You can't be all up in the mix. You're going to have to go incognito and watch evildoers and put them in place, all while people are hating you because you're wearing certain things or doing, or you're in an organization that has brought so much pain and suffering to other communities that they don't trust you and don't know you. And rightfully so. That's logical. If I keep seeing someone wearing blue all the time, and every time they're wearing blue, there's things bad are is happening, of course it's understood that you're going to be feeling a way about wearing blue. So if you're wearing that doggone blue and you know this, and you're working for your people, don't be disheartened. You're in the right position. That is where you're supposed to be. Handle your business and let this be the pat on the back that you needed. I see you, bruh. I see you, sis. Do your magic right where you are. We need everybody. We need cooks in the right place at the right time in case something pop off. Be ready. Okay? You see folks spitting in people's food, turn them in, or you say something about it, or you make a scene. You slam things that I quit. I'm not going to be around people doing this, da, da, da. You set it off, baby, set it off. It's hot to see men stand up for what's right. And they are putting things in the food that's causing our men to be more docile. They were offering things like this to other countries to go against other quote-unquote enemies of these other countries. They're like, well, we've been doing this mess for years. You don't even know that. We over here smacking all and all kinds of stuff over here. We just don't care as long as it tastes good, because we're in the land of pleasure. Milk and honey. We got to start being aware, because they're poisoning our milk and dang-gone honey. Be aware. Stand up against these corporations. Stop circulating the food of things that are definitely not good for us. All food should be organic. And if you can't do organic, you shouldn't be doing any food at all. We've got to really get to that point, everybody. We got to stop saying yes to what's poisoning us. It's not easy. I didn't say it was easy. But if we can do it on a corporate level, it makes it easy for us to handle it on this level, because we would have choices that are healthy instead of so many unhealthy choices mixed in with healthy choices, and them playing with the jargons of words and jargons of what they're qualifying things and all of this stuff. We don't know one thing from another. We hungry, but we don't want to eat stuff that's really going to do more harm to our bodies. Pay attention. Set higher standards in every position, everywhere. Toe lines. Don't give up. Stand firm in your courage. We need you more than anything else. And we need a healthier society. There's so many people are having a hard time being able to trust anybody. But to have more men stand up against atrocities in this world makes it easier for us to trust. Again, kudos to men who standing up against their friends saying, hey, this kind of talk is why we in the boat we in right now, and I'm not standing for it. Oh, why are you standing up for them? They don't even like you. I don't care. Right is right and wrong is wrong. I wouldn't like me either. If every time I turn around, there's people like us always messing up and then gaslighting the whole world saying it's them and it's that one and it's this one and it's us. Right? You get where I'm coming from? We doing too much, Acha. And we need, hey, baby. What's up, Jim?
1: Hey, good to see you. Good to see you. You're waking me up and bringing me my day.
0: I do tend to do that.
1: You do.
0: How are you? I'm well.
1: Always good to see you.
0: You know how we is. We have all kinds of powwow up in here. I get off the air right before he comes in, and we just have us a blast.
1: More ways than one.
0: In more ways. So, you know, just understand that I got you. You know, I know that there's people out there that are doing a lot of good and they can't even say they are. You know, they're catching mistakes, they're catching errors, they're standing up, and we need that because where we're headed is based on what we're doing now. It is what we're doing. It's up to us. And after a while, you're not going to know where the line is. So stand toe to toe, right where you are, the best way that you can. And I'm noticing a shift. I can feel it. And I'm grateful. And I see more changes where men are really looking out more for us. I'm watching you. And it needs to come from you because you are the greater demographics of the problems that we are having in our country. It's you guys, and they're not like the rest of you. So stand up and do what's right. Peep what's going on, but be careful. Be safe. Okay? Up next, Democracy Now. And I just want to say thank you for being the rock stars that you are. You're amazing. And it's empowering to see men stand up, be like, look, hey, we ain't got time for that. I'll be like, the boys waking up. Like it's about to get on and pop it. I love it. You guys make me proud. I mean, I'm the one that's gonna give you those kudos, because sometimes you need to know that people appreciate you. And It doesn't matter where you are. If you're at a gas station or you're at a restaurant, we need the right people to stand up in all different places at all times. Okay? So, I hope you remember everything else we spoke about today. I love you so dearly. This is my opportunity to give you that love that you need to know. We're going to make it through this. I ain't say it was going to be easy, but we will make it through it all. We always have. We always will. Okay? All right. You make me proud out here now. Don't shame me. Do what's right. All right? Anyway, Super Vixen out.

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0: and became one of the most influential artists in American history. This is Dolly Parton in her own words speaking when she was inducted into the Songwriters Hall of Fame in 2001.
1: I do know that I'm so honored and so proud to be here, and I've been writing songs all of my life, and this beats the heck out of standing up on the hill above the barn, singing to the cows and the chickens and the pigs, practicing all the new songs.
0: And a correction, Darlene Graham won the Republican Senate primary in South Carolina, not North Carolina. And those are some of the headlines. Coming up, we'll speak to Karen Atiyah. Last year, the Washington Post fired her over posts she made following the death of conservative activist Charlie Kirk. Now, a private arbitrator has ordered the Washington Post to rehire her. Back in a minute.
2: 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We're in the middle of Democracy Now! With Amy Goodman. 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

0: 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This is the Asheville Community News Hour, and I'm news team correspondent Lance Geyer. The Asheville Community News theme music is composed by local artist Lucidistas. 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And on today's edition of the AFM News Hour, we'll get the newest Western North Carolina Health Policy Initiative podcast. You'll get the weekly weather report with Highland Weather and Beckett Webb. You'll get what's new in sports this week and more. First, let's take a look at this week's headlines. In local news, the Asheville mayor is calling for the city to end its flock safety contract and remove the network of automated license plate cameras. Asheville Mayor Esther Mannheimer is calling for the city to terminate its contract with flock safety following growing concerns from resident service surveillance and how license plate data is collected and used. Councilmember Kim Roney has also publicly backed ending the contract, as she did not vote for the contract initially during the city council. The issue is now headed towards a larger debate over public safety, privacy, and what kind of surveillance technology Asheville will use in place, according to the mayor. And a bear attack in North Buncombe County has renewed warnings about human bear encounters as the wildlife officials prepare to euthanize the animal involved. A Buncombe County resident was injured on Tuesday evening after encountering a black bear. The wildlife officials say that the bear will be put down, and the incident comes as wildlife experts warn that bears are increasingly getting access to human foods and garbage, making encounters more likely. Officials are urging residents to secure trash, pet food, and other attractants as bear activity continues across the region. And Asheville police are investigating a hit-and-run that seriously injured city water worker on Charlotte Street. An Asheville Water Resources employee was struck while working across and along Charlotte Street and thrown into the air, suffering serious injuries. Police are asking drivers to pay close attention to utility work zones and slow down around workers in the roadway. The crash is also highlighting the dangers faced by city crews working across increasingly busy Asheville streets. And in state news, North Carolina's new state budget is drawing praise from Governor Josh Stein for increased education spending, including raises for teachers. Stein has highlighted the education portions of the recently approved state budget during a visit this week, pointing to increased teacher compensation and other investments in public schools. The budget comes after months of negotiations between Republican lawmakers and the Democratic governor. The spending decisions will be affecting school districts across the state as a new academic year gets underway. And a new High Point University poll finds North Carolina voters believe that the country is headed in the wrong direction as the 2026 midterm approaches. The poll released Friday found that 59% of North Carolinian voters saying that the country is headed in the wrong direction. The results come as both parties prepare for a competitive midterm election season as economic concerns and President Trump approval ratings become increasingly important to voters. And the North Carolina Senate race is heating up as Roy Cooper campaigns on lowering costs, and a new poll continues to show him ahead of Republican Michael Whitley. Former Governor Roy Cooper takes his, quote, make stuff cost less campaign message to Hendersonville this week, putting the cost of housing, groceries, and other necessities at the center of his Senate campaign. An Elon University poll released last week gave Cooper an 11-point advantage over Whitley among likely voters. The race is expected to be one of the country's most watched Senate contests in November. And in national and international news, the United States and Canada have plunged deeper into a trade war after negotiations collapsed and a new 50% U.S. tariff on Canadian goods has taken effect. Last-minute negotiations between Washington and Ottawa broke down Friday, with the United States imposing a 50% tariff on roughly $20 billion worth of Canadian products. Canadian Prime Minister Mark Carney says that Canada will respond with retaliatory tariffs beginning on September 8th. This dispute could raise prices and put additional pressure on American businesses and consumers. A federal judge has struck down the Trump administration's suspension of immigrant visa processing for applicants from 75 different countries. United States District Judge Jeanette Vargas has ruled Friday that the policy exceeded the State Department's legal authority and unlawfully restricted visa processing based on nationality. The ruling represents another significant court challenge to the administration's immigration policies. The government could appeal this decision in the future. And federal appeals court has blocked the Justice Department from enforcing subpoenas against New York Attorney General Lieutenant James's office. and the Second Circuit Court of Appeals has ruled that the federal prosecutor who issued the subpoenas had been improperly appointed. The subpoenas are connected to investigations involving cases against Donald Trump, his family business, and the NRA. The Justice Department says it plans to appeal, setting up another potential fight between the administration and courts. The Trump administration is also growing economic and political pressure as inflation and gasoline prices remain major concerns heading into the midterm elections. Reuters reports that Trump's foreign policy agenda is increasingly becoming a political liability, with the Iran conflict continuing while peace efforts in Gaza and Ukraine remain stalled. At the same time, Americans continue to feel pressure from higher prices, particularly for fuel. The administration is heading into the fall campaign season with Republicans defending control of Congress. The U.S.-Iran conflict remains tense as Washington prepares new sanctions and Tehran threatens consequences for countries who cooperate with the American pressure campaign. Iran has condemned the latest planned U.S. sanctions this week, while Iranian officials warn that countries helping Washington could face retaliation. At the same time, traffic through the strategically crucial Strait of Hormuz has fallen sharply and oil prices have continued to rise. The conflict remains a major threat to global energy markets and has pushed the U.S. military deeper into the region. And Russia and Ukraine have exchanged another wave of deadly attacks as efforts to negotiate an end to the war continue to be stalled. Russian missile and drone strikes killed at least 7 people in Ukraine last week, including Kiev and Zaporozhye. While a Russian strike on a shopping mall in Kyiv the previous day killed 16 people and injured about 130. Ukrainian has responded with drone attacks inside of Russia, including strikes on energy and industrial infrastructure, and the escalation comes as Trump's administration struggles to make progress towards a broader peace agreement between the two countries. And that about does it for this week's headlines. Now it's time for weather with Highland Weather and Becca Webb.
1: Good morning, Chief Weather Forecast. The Becca Webb here from Highland Weather. Let's take a look at the latest forecast for Sunday, August 23rd. This week, I'll be starting a new job in a dealership business unrelated to Highland Weather. So just stay aware, sometimes forecasted chat will take over these updates whenever I can't. Dry conditions will continue today with cloudy skies to start off, then becoming sunny with highs in the upper 70s to lower 80s. Lows will be even cooler, reaching the mid 50s tonight. Dry conditions remain tomorrow with partly sunny skies and highs in the upper 70s and lows in the lower 60s. Cooler temperatures remain this entire week, but shower and thunderstorm chances return midweek and into the weekend with highs in the upper 70s to lower 80s and lows in the mid to lower 60s. The UV index for today will be 8 or very high. For tomorrow, 7 or high. The air quality index for today will be 36 or fair. For tomorrow, 40 or fair. The pollen index for today will be 1 or low, meaning grass and weed pollen are in the low category. For tomorrow, 2 or moderate, meaning weed is in the moderate category while grass is in the low category. Today is Sunday, August 23rd, 2026, and you're listening to Asheville FM 103.3.
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2: Hi, this is Alistair Palmer, sports correspondent to Asheville FM. And today starts the U.S. Open Tennis Open as the U.S. welcomes the best of the best in tennis as they dawn onto New York City. Some notable names that will be at the U.S. Open this year will be Anya Sablinka, Jannik Sinner, Carlos Alcaraz, Novak Djokovic, as well as the young gun American Coco Gauff, as well as Takeda Oda, Alfie Hewitt, Yue Kamiji, Jin Zhu, and Niles Fink and Sam Schroeder. The U.S. Open is an exciting time as we get to see our favorite athletes triumph over their rivals. One of the tournaments I'm most excited about is the men's wheelchair tennis, as we get to see Takeda Oda and Alfie Hewitt play in hopes that they meet again in the final, which will be exciting as they have met in the last three Grand Slams in the final, and it will be exciting to see them do it again. Takeda Oda is the young gun of wheelchair tennis, and it will be exciting to see him go up against the older but yet talented technical Alfie Hewitt. Another athlete I am excited to see compete at the U.S. Open is Coco Gauff, who currently is playing at the Cincinnati Open, and as of recording on Saturday, is currently set to play in the semifinals against Sarah Bialik of the Czech Republic, or Czechia. Other than U.S. Open news, the Toronto Tempo WNBA team just revealed their new mascots, Dez and Dot. Dez is a tortoise.

0: Dez and Dot are great additions to the WNBA's mascot roster between all the teams in the league. And I'm super excited to see how they are during the games. In other WNBA news, Diana Taurasi's number was retired at the Phoenix Mercury on last Sunday. During that game, it was a sold-out crowd as well as multiple celebs attending the game to see this great accomplishment. Some of those include Michael Phelps and Brittany Griner. Taurasi also received custom shoes that blended LeBron James's and Kobe Bryant's personal style designs in a commemorative way. It was also embellished with her White Mamba nickname. Thank you so much for listening. This is Alice Pullman, sports correspondent to Asheville FM, and I'll see you next week.
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2: Next weekend, August 27th through the 30th, Asheville is going to be visited for 4 days by delegates of the G20 Summit. The meeting is happening at the Grove Park Inn. Go to g20avlnoblogs.org for detailed info and more specifics. This event could have effect on the local community, specifically our unhoused neighbors and folks out doing their regular routines. Federal agents will arrive with heightened security, and as the Asheville Police Department is already doing more sweeps and confronting unhoused citizens of the area, this event could bring more attention to those more vulnerable. Local citizens are preparing for several community events during the G20 Summit meeting, and people are also figuring out ways to support our neighbors in the area with supplies and other means. Some of the scheduled events include Friday, August 28th, 4:30 to 5:30, flying banners on highway overpasses, I-240 and Highway 26 from Charlotte Street to Asheville Airport. Then following that, at 6 p.m. on Friday, August 28th, a press conference at the Vance Monument where folks can gather, now called the Nonument. On Saturday, August 29th, from 11 to 2 p.m., people are lining Merriman Avenue from the 500 to 700 block. This event is supposed to be one of the main ones. If you're going to get out for one, this is probably the one to come to. And then on Sunday, there's a community summit being hosted at Pack Square from 4 to 6. The Asheville Survivor Project and other community organizations may be creating safe places for people in places like Ashton Park, but I have not been able to confirm this. Please stay tuned for an interview with a community member who talks to us to share more detailed information about this event and what to expect. Again, the website for information is g20avl.noblogs.org. Thank you for listening to Asheville FM.
3: I'm a news correspondent with the Asheville FM news team. I'm here with Julie. She's going to talk to us a little bit about G20, what it is, and how it affects our community. Julie, before we get into the local effects of what's going on, can you tell me a little bit about what G20 is?
4: Yeah, the G20 is an annual meeting of international elites from the 20 richest countries. It's actually 19 countries and two territories, the European Union and an African Union. And they get together and discuss and kind of try to come to a consensus on the general direction that they want the global financial system to go in the next year. And the hosting rotates from year to year, country to country. So this summit hasn't actually been in the United States for almost 15 years or 20 years at this point. But the summit has been going on since 1999. And we know from it going on this long that the vision of society and the reality of the global economic system

0: system that is built and maintained this summit is one that really harms working people in this country and in all countries. And in addition to hurting people domestically here at home, it also creates deep, deep inequalities between the global North and South. And just to give kind of one measure of that, low-income countries spend more on debt servicing to rich countries than they do on social support, education, health, and climate mitigation combined. So this summit happens every year in two parts. It happens first in a finance track meeting that brings together finance ministers and heads of central banks. And that's what's happening here in Asheville from August 29th to September 1st. And then it's followed by a leaders summit that brings together heads of states, such as presidents and prime ministers. So that'll be Trump and company. That will be happening in Miami in December. So I think it's important to understand that, like, the Trump administration basically told Asheville that we were hosting this year. Typically, there's a competitive process for cities to compete to host these events. And this time it went down in a very different way, where the Trump administration really wanted the event to happen in Asheville in order to kind of showcase and highlight what their administration regards as a very successful recovery from Helene. And so, believe it or not, they actually think they've done a great job. And so they want to have our beautiful mountains and our, you know, local businesses be the backdrop for their self-congratulatory party that they've done such a great job helping us recover from Helene. Of course, people who live here know that that is a farce. The amount of support that we've received, certainly from the federal government, has been a pittance of what is needed. And Asheville's reality doesn't reflect the wider regional reality. And, regionally, areas lying outside of Asheville proper have gotten even less support in terms of recovery. So we know that this is a PR stunt on their part. And a lot of the local media coverage so far has been very booster for this event, pointing out that it's going to raise, I think, like $2 million, they say, of revenue. But I think we need to be critical about, like, where that revenue is going to go, right? And who it's going to benefit. The event is being hosted at the Grove Park Inn, so I'm sure they'll get a huge chunk of that, and maybe a handful of other luxury restaurants and hotels and businesses that will host the some 500 foreign delegates that are going to be coming into town. But that revenue for a handful of luxury businesses is not something that is going to materially impact our communities in a significant way. It's not going to build one single unit of affordable housing. It's not going to raise wages. It is not going to fix our public schools or our transportation system. So I would be very skeptical of kind of the narrative that's being sown about this event, that our community is going to benefit from it. Not to mention the wider, like, implications of the agenda of this summit, which again is a way of ensuring that the rich continue to amass fabulous amounts of wealth while everyone else and the planet get sold out.
1: Can you tell me a bit about how this is going to affect our community directly, before, during, and after the big meeting?
0: Yeah, absolutely. So I think locally, concerns about the G20 revolve around the disruption to everyday life, as well as the harassment or endangerment of vulnerable communities via law enforcement or local law enforcement or federal law enforcement. So during the time of the G20, which again, you know, it's going to be August 29th through September 1st is when the meetings are taking place, we could definitely, there will certainly be federal law enforcement presence from a variety of law enforcement agencies. And so people will notice checkpoints, road closures. I would say add time to your commute or when you need to just maneuver around the city at that point, parking restrictions. We don't know exactly what it'll look like in every area of the city, and every area of the city won't look the same. As mentioned, the event is taking place at the Grove Park Inn. So that area particularly in kind of like North Asheville will be very challenging to navigate. We've also heard that the area around the Grove Park is actually going to be designated as federal land for the duration of the event. And so there will be ID checkpoints for those living or working, traveling in and out of the Grove Park neighborhood, because there is going to be a massive amount of security details. There's going to be international press all around. So, you know, it's going to be very different moving around the city, and especially for vulnerable communities like unhoused folks and immigrant neighbors, that presence of law enforcement, particularly like federal law enforcement, is just inherently intimidating and uncomfortable and potentially dangerous. And we hope that, you know, that folks won't experience direct severe harm as a result of this event, but we know that the atmosphere will likely feel very intimidating for a lot of people. So we do want to remind folks of the availability of the SEMA hotline to report any kind of harm to immigrant communities, presence of ICE or other federal or state law enforcement that may be attempting to harass immigrants. And also the existence of checkpoints, even if they're not, you know, actively harassing people. We want folks to be communicating about the presence of ID checkpoints to the SEMA hotline. And so I can give that number, which is 888-839-2839, to please alert them if checkpoints are occurring throughout the city. Another thing that we want folks to be aware of is potential harm to unhoused people, because there may be an attempt by local law enforcement to ramp up sweeps, which, to be clear, are already happening. There's already a lot of harassment and really attacks on the unhoused community happening already. We don't know whether that is or isn't connected to the G20 coming, but we do know that it reflects broader trends with our city in terms of trying to get people who are on the streets swept off of the streets. So one thing that is being done by local activists to help support is to increase distributions of aid and food during that time. So a couple local organizations, Asheville Survival Program and U8, are going to be increasing the number of distros they do during that time. And they are accepting donations. So if you choose to support that work, they're accepting donations of camping gear, packaged snacks, bottled water, pet food, hygiene products, OTC meds, toiletries, bicycles and bike locks, baby strollers and wagons, as well as plastic and reusable grocery bags. So if you would like to donate, those items can be dropped off at Emote, which is on 444 Haywood Street, or I believe that's Haywood Road actually, or White Labs Brewing Company, which is at 172 South Charlotte Street. And please label those donations for U8/ASP. It is also possible to donate monetarily to those organizations so that they can ramp up food distribution during that time. And if you would like to donate monetarily to that effort, funds can be sent to, let me just get that info. There's a Cash App, which is U8, that's the letter U, and A-T-E, funds on Cash App, or to Streetside, which is Street Side, but the I is a one, on Cash App with the note end of summer distro. Or just drop by the distros that are happening. And the main place to check for, the main place to be checking for all of the updates and events that will be going on is the website g20avl.noblogs.org. So again, that's g20avl.noblogs.org. that is where updates about places to donate, things to plug into, protests and demonstrations that are happening will all be posted there. And is this a good time to mention some of the public events that are happening?
1: Yes, it is. Please tell me about everything that's going on locally.
0: So in the run-up to the summit, people are going to be getting ready to demonstrate their feelings about this event being held in our town. So there is a local coalition of groups called the WNC Alignment Table, and it is linked on that website that I just mentioned, g20avl.noblogs.org. So you can find all of the events that the Alignment Table are putting on. And that includes, on the actual weekend of the summit, they're going to be displaying banners on highway overpasses on I-240 and I-26 from Charlotte Street to Asheville Airport. That'll be happening from 4:30 to 5:30 p.m. on Friday, the 28th. And then it'll be followed directly by a press conference at 6 p.m. on Friday the 28th, that'll be taking place at where the Vance Monument used to be, what people now call the Nonument. And then on Saturday the 29th, which is the first day of the meetings, from 11 a.m. to 2 p.m., they'll be lining the streets of Merriman Avenue, the 500 to 700 block of Merriman Avenue specifically. So that's kind of like the place that they're asking people, if you can only come to one thing, come to that street lining on Merriman from 11 a.m. to 2 p.m. on Saturday the 29th. Bring signs, banners, whatever else. And then on Sunday, they'll be hosting a community summit. So kind of like in opposition to or in contrast to the G20 summit, they're focusing on community organizations that actually were helpful during the storm and which continue to do good work with recovery and supporting community. So that community summit will be at PAX Square on Sunday the 30th from 4 to 6 p.m. There will be an altar. It's kind of a space of like grief and remembrance and gratitude in terms of Helene remembrance. And so really kind of celebrating what has been recovered and mourning what's been lost, and recognizing again those groups that have actually been helpful to the community.
1: Can you tell me anything about the agenda specifically they're going to be talking about in this meeting?
0: Yeah, absolutely. So the host country sets the agenda. And since the host country this year is the United States, that makes Trump the president of the G20. So Trump and his Treasury Department Secretary, Scott Bessent, who will be here as one of the attendees of the summit, have come up with a truly deplorable an agenda that is stripped of any of the positive things that sometimes are on the agenda of the G20. Like in the past, there's been a focus on global equity and climate mitigation and things like that, sustainable development. They've taken all of that out and said they're getting back to basics. And here's what back to basics means for the current administration: is focusing on financial deregulation, so ensuring that corporations that already have more money and power than they could ever need are able to continue operating in a culture of just complete independence, autonomy, and impunity. Creating consensus around embracing AI. This is explicit. This is on the agenda, is wanting to basically coordinate the international embrace of AI technology and the infrastructure that comes along with that. So I think that's really, really important in our community, where we see in Asheville and beyond regionally truly a decisive rejection of AI data centers and related technology, as well as, you know, the surveillance aspects that come along with use of AI technology. We really see a groundswell of popular just outrage against these technologies, the way they harm people and the planet, increase repression. And yet this is a focus of this summit, will be exactly how to shove these technologies down the throats of communities like ours that have said we don't want them. In addition, they've got cryptocurrency on the agenda. So figuring out how to continue pumping out unregulated cryptocurrency scams. Of course, we've got, you know, a president with his own meme coin that he's trying to get people to buy. So the truly the level of like corruption and out of touchness of this agenda is really on full display right now.
1: Crazy.
0: And I guess I would just leave you with the fact that in recent years, the top 1% of global wealth holders have amassed more than the rest of the entire world combined. And I think that that is something to remember when we see that and when we feel it in our own lives, in our own wallets. That is the world that the G20 built. And the people who built that world are going to be hanging out at the Grove Park Inn for 4 days next week. So take that for what you will and come out and support with us.
1: Thank you, Julie, for sharing all of that with me. If anybody listening wants to go read about some of it, there's a good deal of information at g20avl.noblogs.org. That's a good info center for everything that's going on. And if anybody wants to get involved with their community during this time, it'd be a great time to do that. We need some unity going on during the next week or two. Thank you again, Julie, for coming on here and talking to us. We really appreciate it. All of that was very valuable information. So thank you for spending your time getting on Asheville FM.
0: Thank you.
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3: Mental health and substance use are some of the biggest public health priorities named across Western North Carolina, with all counties looking for different ways to address it. In a previous episode, we spoke with a clinician working in Buncombe County about some of the barriers shaping access to care, including workforce challenges, low reimbursement rates, and the fragmentation that can make navigating mental health care difficult for both providers and residents. Today on the Western North Carolina Health Policy Initiative podcast, we're continuing that conversation from a slightly different perspective. Marie Collins brings a decade of experience in the field, including work as a peer support specialist and her current role in transitions to community living across multiple counties in the region through Via Health. She offers insights into how systems connect, or sometimes don't, and a little background on our region's public mental health care system. As a note, she is not speaking on behalf of Via Health in this piece. Hi, Marie. Can I first have you introduce yourself?
4: My name is Nina Marie Collins, and I have worked in the mental health field in Western North Carolina for about 10 years, and I've been a yoga teacher since 2010.
3: Okay, cool. So about a decade in the mental health field, and I mean, yoga could be considered a part of that too. Could you tell us more about the kinds of roles you've had?
4: Yeah, absolutely. So I first was hired in a mental health job as a peer support specialist.
3: For folks who don't know, what is a peer support specialist?
4: A peer support specialist is someone with lived experience of mental health challenges that has been in recovery for a year. I think that's changing soon. I think it's going to be a year and a half. But after demonstrated recovery for that period, there is an option of going through a training, and it's a 50-hour training, very affordable, and then you get certified as a peer support specialist. The only education requirement is high school. So I got my certification right after I graduated from my public health undergrad degree and also moved back to Asheville around that time. So I was able to start working. I got hired as a peer support on our crisis team. It's called an assertive community treatment team. So that was like trial by fire a little bit. I had never worked one-on-one with people before, and it was a very formative experience. And so at that time, I got a lot of supervision and guidance from my team lead, learning how to work with the population that I serve now, which is adults with severe and persistent mental illness, SPMI. That moniker is related to the types of diagnoses, although it's pretty broad for my current role. On the ACT team, we were only able to serve a narrow window of people, schizophrenia, bipolar disorder, schizoaffective mostly. In my current role, I'm working with adults that have either one of those diagnoses, or it's also folks that have a major depression diagnosis, have a PTSD diagnosis. And the folks that I work with right now, because of working in the Transitions to Community Living program at Via Health, are identified as being eligible for independent living. People who are living in facilities like the state hospitals or adult care homes, or folks that are houseless or that are in transitional housing situations, but all are adults and they all have those SPMI diagnoses.
3: You had mentioned yoga too at the beginning. Can you tell us more about that?
4: In terms of who I work with my yoga teaching, I started my business, which is called Spectrum Yoga, with the idea of working with the population that I was serving in the role in the crisis team and also in my experience in private mental health care. That was actually my first experience teaching yoga to folks with mental health diagnoses, was working in a private facility that I worked. But it has evolved. So I teach right now just a studio class at Weaverville Yoga. And then I do teach sometimes one-on-one, but it's ended up being not necessarily the population that I started with the idea of wanting to work with. So I'm still looking for ways to grow where I could offer my yoga teaching in ways that would be reasonable to the population that I want to serve.
3: Many people's understanding of yoga comes from snapshots in social media or ads, where the focus is often on poses or flexibility. As an instructor, you've seen what the practice looks like beyond those first impressions. How do you describe yoga's role in supporting mental and emotional well-being?
4: A lot of the yoga practices originated in order to balance the nervous system and prepare it for meditation. And then over time, the audience has changed, obviously. In the early 1900s, we got yogis coming over from India and surrounding areas teaching in America. And there were a lot of cultural moments where, like, Western culture met that. And so we got some of these more ostentatious postures because it got crossed with gymnastics. So a lot of the stuff that you see, like, on Instagram or that you think of as yoga is really not the way that yoga originated. There is a movement within yoga teaching with more intentional practice and intentional sequencing. You can balance the nervous system. And so mental health challenges are intimately intertwined with the health of the nervous system. So when we teach in a mindful way, and when we teach in a way where we're slowing down, doing more than just stretching our hamstrings, there's innumerable benefits to nervous system regulation, which really leads to emotional regulation. Both my 200-hour yoga teacher training and my 500-hour teacher training were with Christine Coveri Weber. She is very mindful of and interested in working both with people that may have chronic physical health conditions or chronic mental health conditions. She's worked on the federal level with integrative health.
3: That was the Integrative Health Policy Consortium. It's a national nonprofit founded in 2001 by a coalition of healthcare professionals, public health leaders, and policy experts interested in integrating conventional and complementary healthcare. The organization advocates for federal and state policies that invest more in prevention, lifestyle, and non-drug approaches to care, and broader recognition and insurance coverage for licensed integrative health professionals. It also supports increased federal research on integrative health and policies that it says would expand patient choice in healthcare.
4: And so her teacher trainings are really helpful in teaching us how to work with folks with mental health challenges. So in mental health accessibility, teaching to mental health populations, trauma-informed teaching, and teaching in settings where we would run into mental health populations, in patient hospitals or community-based mental health agencies, which is, you know, was my experience when I first started working in the mental health field. We were taught how to teach in those environments and how to teach to folks who have some of these diagnoses. My experience working in the private mental health program teaching was I felt really equipped to work one-on-one with some of our folks, knowing that there's certain things that you kind of have to set up the class. Like, I always do a disclaimer in the beginning. If you need to get up, get a drink of water, use the bathroom, take a walk, change the temperature in the room, open the blinds, close the blinds, you do whatever you need to do. If you don't feel safe in a moment, take care of yourself. And that's one of the things that we learned in my teacher training that can be helpful for folks with PTSD or other mental health diagnoses.
3: So you've had a variety of experiences in the mental health field in Western North Carolina, public health education, as a peer support specialist, on an ACT team, at a therapeutic residential community, and now at VIA, supporting transitions into community living. For folks who don't know VIA Health, could you break down where it stands in Western North Carolina's mental health care landscape?
4: Yeah, VIA is one of four, they're called licensed management entities / managed care organizations. I'm going to preface by saying this is complex, so I'm going to try to use the slimmed down version of some of the definitions, but the VIA mission statement is we manage publicly funded care for individuals with a serious mental health condition, severe substance use disorder, intellectual developmental disability, or traumatic brain injury, along with the medical, behavioral, and non-medical drivers of their health.
3: So VIA Health oversees publicly funded behavioral health services across a 32-county region, including much of Western North Carolina. But since recording this conversation, they also now have a separate role, serving as the NC Roots Hub lead for Region 3, a different 12-county region in the foothills towards Charlotte. Impact Health, who previously and now again is operating the Healthy Opportunities Pilot for Western North Carolina, is the Roots Hub for Western North Carolina. There will be, no doubt, some overlapping work between the two.
4: So we manage the care, we don't provide it. So we manage public mental health services in those 32 counties, and then we manage the funding that comes down, some from federal, some from state, and some actually locally to fund these services. So a big chunk of that is Medicaid, but there are other funding sources too. And we actually serve underinsured and uninsured people with a separate health plan. It's run like a private entity, but it's technically public and its mission is a public purpose. So it's really interesting. It's unusual. It was smaller and it was only Western North Carolina, but we had a merger back in 2023, I think.
3: So VIA helps coordinate publicly funded mental health, substance use, and disability services across a large region of North Carolina, including much of Western North Carolina. While that footprint is pretty broad, your work at VIA focuses on a smaller part of the region. What area do you serve?
4: Personally, I work with the counties surrounding where I live. I go to see people in Henderson County, Buncombe, Madison, and some in McDowell. But my coworkers on my team, some of them are down in Orange County and Alamance County. We work with two state hospitals. We cover Broughton and Central Regional Hospital.
3: So y'all are spread out over that whole range, but you're primarily in the middle of Western North Carolina. Although Madison County to McDowell is over 50 miles and an hour by car. I know that's not unusual, but important to highlight, I think.
4: Yeah, it works out. They reimburse our mileage, which is wonderful. It's always been a part of working in the mental health field for me because when I was on the crisis team, my folks were in Buncombe and surrounding counties, but a lot of them were houseless. And so we would like drive to downtown and then like, go on foot looking for people. And so it's just, I'm just used to it.
3: Yeah, without housing or transportation, an hour on the road can mean something different and even more difficult. Can you tell us how folks might access services with VIA?
4: Anybody can call our member access line. A really good benefit is that we also have a crisis line available to anyone in the community, and you can be served by a clinician on that crisis line, whether you're a VIA member or not. If you were to call member services and say, like, this is my insurance, and it happens that you have Healthy Blue as your Medicaid provider, then we would find the number for Healthy Blue and have you call them. But if it's one of the health plans that we manage, then we would start looking on the provider level, like what service do you need? What providers are there within the closed network that provide those services in your area? It can be confusing, so that's why I feel so grateful for the opportunity to talk about it.
3: Yeah, care coordination is one way to address a challenge we see across healthcare. Services are often fragmented with different providers, clinics, and specialties focused on separate parts of a person's care and limited opportunities or financial incentives to work together. We touched on this in a previous episode, and actually we'll explore it further in an upcoming conversation with the Noron Dorf for Support and Recovery in Macon County. However, beyond fragmentation, what are some of the other challenges facing mental health care in Western North Carolina today?
4: Yeah, great question. I will always say that it's provider staffing and provider availabilities. The staffing is more what I've seen in my roles because I interact with the teams, like the ACT team that I worked on. ACT is a sort of community treatment, and then CST is community support team. And then there are other types of community-based mental health services, and those are public. So for folks that have Medicaid, those are really good options if you have one of those severe and persistent mental illness diagnoses. For CST, it's a much like wider ranging criteria. They work with people with substance use disorder, folks with depression, anxiety, and have certain eligibility criteria. But the kind of larger issue is keeping people in those roles when it comes to public mental health care. I have witnessed a lot in working in public mental health that staff come and they try those jobs and then they're underpaid and they're overstressed and they don't have good management or good supervision and then they leave. So there's a lot of turnover within those services. Also, there's the larger access issue for public mental health of providers wanting to credential with Medicaid. Unfortunately, what we do when we manage the public mental health services at VIA is we put providers through a lot to credential as a closed network provider. So I just had an experience where one of my members got a notification of denial letter for VIA services, and it was because her CST team lost their credentialing. And so as a community mental health provider, you have to keep up with being credentialed with Medicaid. And if you don't, then you lose your status and then you can't bill anymore. And that's immediate. And so that's immediately like lost funding. So anyway, the whole point is that there's a provider shortage in the public mental health realm, both with staff and then on the provider availability level.
3: We heard something similar in a previous conversation with a clinician, that low Medicaid reimbursement rates can make it difficult to recruit and retain providers. Now I'm hearing another policy-related challenge around the Medicaid credentialing process. It seems there's a balance to strike, maintaining quality and accountability while reducing unnecessary administrative burdens. When providers already face limited incentives to participate, simplifying that credentialing process without lowering standards seems like one practical way to improve access by keeping interested providers.
4: Yeah, it's a huge gap. It's a huge place, I think, for improvement. Yeah.
3: Earlier, we mentioned how geography can be a real barrier to healthcare in Western North Carolina. Can you talk more about what that looks like for mental health services?
4: Yeah. So the big discrepancies that I've seen when I've been working in this role with transitions to community living is by county. Buncombe County has maybe like 4 or 5 options for ACT and CST teams. Transylvania County for most of 2024 didn't have any ACT teams. And so for my program, my members have to be connected to an ACT or a CST team before they can move forward with their housing voucher. And for people that we got referred in Transylvania County, there was nothing that we could do. We just had to wait until a provider, you know, got credentialed again. I would say rural versus more urban. Asheville isn't the most urban place in the country, but it's urban compared to some of our neighbors. I will say that I've seen more providers coming online in the last like 8 months. There's a few new ones. Like there's the ones that have always been there that I know to refer to. And then there's these new ones coming online. So that's a good sign. And then just in terms of public mental health services, like generally the people that we serve are lower socioeconomic status for the most part. There is just a gap in who is accessing our services. There's nothing wrong with that. It's not like the services are a lower quality or anything like that in my experience, but there is a socioeconomic gap between public and private mental health services in the counties and the agencies that I've worked in and seen.
3: Many people hear about public and private mental health care. How do those systems differ from your perspective?
4: Yeah, it's something I'm so curious about because I've seen more of the public side in my career, but I've been served more by private mental health services. I feel grateful that I had the opportunity to have that experience when I was younger and I needed care. I think one of the big differences is that people generally in the middle class aren't aware of public mental health services. Like, as a peer support specialist, I usually have to explain what that is to people because it's in the public network. You know, there aren't private peer support specialists. And so I end up talking to a lot of people that are like, what is that? Or what's an ACT team? What is VIA? Obviously, it was confusing as I described it. So there's a big gap in information. So when somebody has a mental health crisis, you Google it and there's this fragmented series of resources that come up if you search like mental health crisis help North Carolina. I certainly had that experience where I see that there are these private residential programs, and then I see that there is like UNC Hospital has an inpatient ward, and same with us up here. So we have different private programs in Buncombe and surrounding counties that I know of, but then there's Sweeten Creek Mental Health and Wellness, which is HCA, but they accept Medicaid and Medicare. And so you don't know where to go at first. And there are some resources that bridge the gap. Like RHA has a mobile crisis unit and you can call them and they will come out and serve you regardless of insurance. That's a really great place to plug in the gap. But it's almost like the information is not getting across to people who are in need of the services in the time when they are. And a lot of people that I serve had trouble finding us. They were hospitalized first because they didn't know that they could call the VIA crisis line and get connected to a provider, you know, soon. That's like actually the main gap that I've seen. Yeah.
3: You've talked about how important coordination is when services are spread across the region, and you support that in VIA Health's Transitions to Community Living program. Can you explain what that looks like?
4: Yeah, so we are really fortunate, especially in the Buncombe County limits, to have different housing voucher programs and different nonprofits working on housing. And so TCL is specifically tailored towards people who are in the Medicaid system, who are at poverty level guidelines, like they can't make more than a certain amount of money. And that is usually coming with the folks that I work with from disability checks. And then they have one of those severe and persistent mental illness diagnoses. And so those are the qualifications for working with Transitions to Community Living. So it ends up being people in the VIA system already and who are lower socioeconomic status. And then there's two different teams. So one team works with folks that are unhoused or that are like in transitional situations, like living on somebody's couch. And then my team works with people that are in adult care homes or in the hospitals. There is actually the program originated from a federal lawsuit about the Olmstead Act that said that North Carolina was housing too many people in those care homes who had mental health diagnoses and could be housed in less restrictive settings. So there was a settlement and North Carolina said, well, we're going to move 3,000 people out of these facilities into independent living. That settlement ended in 2022, but the program has continued, which is really cool. So it's like a priority for the North Carolina DHHS and the DOJ, which was originally who brought the lawsuit. So we get to move those people who are interested in moving. So I do have about half of my caseload who says no. When they get referred, they say, no, I want to stay in the care home. But then I have my other half that says yes. So then my role is to get all their paperwork together so that we can get the voucher approved. So then they can take that voucher to a landlord and say, here's my rent subsidy.
3: Okay, so VIA Health Transitions to Community Living program helps adults with serious mental illness move into independent housing with some supports needed to stay stable and connected. Some folks might not see housing as an essential part of mental health care. I wonder if you could talk about why housing and transitional living supports are such an important part of the mental health care landscape.
4: This is something I learned about when I did my peer support training. What we use is a housing first model. So the idea is that when people are given that stability of a place to live, of shelter, then other aspects of their life and health can improve. That's what VIA operates on. And so that's why we have like the whole transition housing department, so that people who have struggled in, you know, socioeconomic ways with their mental health diagnosis, with work, being able to hold steady work to improve their socioeconomic status, they get housed. And then those other things with supports will improve. That's the way my program sees it. You know, I certainly personally have had the experience, oh, the more stable my housing is, like the better my mental health is. So I believe that. Not everybody does, but yeah.
3: Even in North Carolina, recent evaluations from programs like the Healthy Opportunities Pilot have shown that investing in housing stability is associated with reduced emergency room visits and hospitalizations. While housing is not a replacement for other supports, I hear that it creates the stability people need to engage in treatment, including for substance use and mental health. And that's where coordination across systems becomes so important.
4: Yeah, definitely.
3: Well, with all the challenges and changes happening in mental health care, what are some of the things you're seeing that give you hope for the future?
4: I think it takes all kinds. Like, it takes private providers, it takes those private residential programs, it takes the crisis services that serve everyone, it takes the hospitals, and it takes folks like VIA to all work together to make sure that anyone in crisis or having like first episode psychosis or first episode depression or anything of that nature can get the help that they need. I guess short answer is more resources. One thing that is positive that I see as hopeful is Medicaid expansion, which happened in our state in December 2023. There's been like 650,000 new Medicaid enrollees since Medicaid expansion started, which means those people have access to all these services I've been talking about through VIA and the CST teams and the ACT teams, whereas they likely were underinsured or uninsured. And a lot of that population is younger, like 29 and younger, that are being served now with Medicaid expansion. So resources, like, that is what we need, and also what I see on the public side and being improved. That's what I find hopeful. Obviously, we have some dynamics in the last year that are scary and cut the funding, but there are positive things going on.
3: Right. Medicaid is one of the largest funders of mental health care in North Carolina. And as you mentioned, Medicaid expansion increased access to care for many people across the state when that came through a few years ago. At the same time, the recent federal budget legislation, the One Big Bill Act, creates uncertainty for the behavioral health system through Medicaid cuts and increased administrative burdens. One rough estimation is that some 250,000 North Carolinians could lose Medicaid beginning in the new year. That same legislation also created the Rural Health Transformation Program, which provides short-term funding to strengthen rural health systems and improve coordination, though it does not replace broader funding concerns. In Western North Carolina, this highlights the importance of collaboration across organizations. VIA will continue its behavioral health role.
5: 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Please check with individual venues for any cancellations or postponements. We've got Found Footage Fest, Porcelain VHS Treasures at Eulogy, Jason Curtis and the Black Sheep at Grey Eagle, Sailor Brothers Jamgrass at French Broad Brewery, Country Line Dancing with Christy at Edis Hideaway, Good Goat at Asheville Music Hall on the One Stop, Alma Russ and Belai Harrington at the Double Crown, Old Time Jam at Jack of the Wood, Latin Night at One World Brewing West. The OCs with Bridget Dawson are coming to the Orange Peel October 27th. Beck is at Thomas Wolfe Auditorium October 28th. And Bitch Cabal with Wednesday, Snooper, and Mannequin Pussy at Hellbender October 30th. The 12 p.m. concert and entertainment calendar is brought to you by Sugar Hollow Solar, commemorating 14 years and the recent B Corp certification. 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Today, we'll visit Brazil, Berlin, Budapest, Vienna, Atlanta, and Houston, Texas. We'll hear music from Taftir, Luana Flores, Curio Curio, Helado Tropical, Sei Shishi, and New Womack Sisters. It's an all-music show today as we cross the world in search of new psychedelic sounds. And we're playing a couple tunes for the best Texas rock shuffler of all time, ZZ Top drummer Frank Beard. It's a lot of ear candy. 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

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We'd like to thank our sponsors, Appalachian Realty, Sierra Nevada, West Village Market, Mamacita's Taqueria, Malaprops, Taco Temple, record vendors, and food donors, Mellow Mushroom, Gospel Ice Cream, Devil's Foot Brewing, and the Asheville Pretzel Company. And of course, all those of you who attended. See y'all next year. Yes, you're listening to Asheville FM. The show is Lucid Pilot. My name is Nathan D. Duvall. We just wrapped up our first long set of music. We're going to have a bunch of adventurous sets today. And I think in the 1 o'clock hour, we're going to get into some experimental stuff. Something that our radio witch Jess might play. You know, we're just going to dedicate that to her as we get closer to 1 o'clock. It's a while. I haven't played anything really super weird in a long time. And I don't know, a bunch of these songs kind of popped in my head. Before we get into this last set of music, I just wanted to say that, you know, I would probably be playing a lot more Dolly Parton today as I was putting this all, I was pretty much done, you know, putting the show together when I heard that she passed away yesterday. And man, you know, it obviously like a lot, it just hits pretty hard, like a lot of folks. And one of my favorite stories about her was about Nelson Mandela. When he was on that island in prison, at some point, you know, maybe for good behavior, they were allowed to play one song. I think that's the legend, is that they were given the ability to play one song over the kind of like PA there within the prison. And they asked, you know, Nelson, what do you want to hear? I don't remember the name of the song, but I know that the legend is that he requested Dolly Parton, and that just struck me. Like, it seems that every year you grow older, you start to learn more about what kind of legacy and footprint she made. It's so staggering. I'm someone that kind of like grew up with her as a kid, and in like the 70s and 80s, I saw her from the lens through my mom, who was a single mom. So you saw her as like this independent woman making it in the music business and in the world and in the film business for that matter, on her own terms. It always seemed that way, and that she was kind of being coy about her looks and used it to kind of flip the script, that she kind of played a dumb blonde who was insanely intelligent, and that was kind of fun. And she used her sensuality and her sexuality against those that were trying to trap her with it, which is always cool. and she used to make Johnny Carson really uncomfortable. He obviously was, you know, just enraptured by her, and she used it to her advantage, which was really cool. And then as you get older, you realize, oh, wow, she's this insane businesswoman, and she gave back to her community in Eastern Tennessee. And then as someone who grew up in a big city and then moved out here to Asheville and became more entrenched in Americana, in roots music, string music, country, you know, all sorts of things that are based here in this area, I started to realize, oh wow, like her songwriting footprint and what she did in Nashville with Porter Wagner, and how she kind of balanced that whole thing. It was wild, not easy, and she did it with such grace and humor, and it's so again, like as every year passes, you start to realize how powerful she was as a human being, and it's just so amazing. I'm so happy for her and her family, and I'm obviously, we're sorry that she's gone, and I love seeing our mural here on Haywood Road. It always makes me happy when I drive by. So I'll be doing a longer set next week, and we're going to fill in some of, like, we'll do some interviews and like we usually do, pop in some kind of
you know, some interviews and some quotes that speak to some her music and her legacy. So we're gonna do that next week. I didn't want to just throw up a couple songs, and it's just not gonna cut it. She's too important. So we last heard Dinah Ogun doing Verandra. It means each other, from the album Manisco Barn. I'm gonna look that up. I think that's an actual place. I'm gonna look that up. I know that Verandra in Swedish means each other. And this is a beautiful song. What a band. Improvement Movement out of Atlanta. They've got a new album. It's called Your Perfect Real Life. And of course, that is probably being sarcastic. The first song is Carry On. They're such a talented band. Jacuzzi, spelled J and then apostrophe C-U-U-Z-I. You heard You Can't Wallow With Us from Sludge Content. You'll love that album title. It's a really good album. Sludge Content is cool, and you're going to be hearing pretty much the rest of that album. I love it. Speaking of the rest of the album, you're going to be hearing all of Curio Curio. They just did Menina Passerino from the self-titled album. I'll give you more lowdown next week on them. Amazing band. Luana Flores doing Quintal de Marina from Cria del Sol Quente at the very top. Brand new Taftir doing Tavasim from Old Leila by Ayara. All right, let's play some more new music here from Helado Tropical. This is Fluye. You're listening to Asheville FM. Show's Lucid Violet.

0: feet up, I turn the beat up. I'm about to heat up something, I'm about to eat up. Then I look for a book and I'm thinking of something to read up, or hang with the fellowship crew for a meetup. I'm blowing my weed up, my slippers are Jesus, my grapes are sealess. No, needless to say, I'm the cleanest. Anyone disagree, that's egregious. The event was prestigious, and I was just lounging and loafing, rolling blunts in the open, hoping these people don't get offended. Tell them I was joking, cause nothing was broken. I need a favor, dear. Can you run into the chef? We wanna try all the flavors here. It's nothing too major here, no one is angry here. We just maxing and relaxing, you know the world could be so taxing. In fact, it's so much action, we stay grounded without losing traction. I gotta tell them now, everyone at the end of my voice really needs to settle down. Listen to the highly sophisticated freestyle fellowship ghetto sound. It's the best around, we never let them down. That's the perfect lounge.
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The show is Lucid Pilot. My name is Nathan D. Duvall. We just played two songs for ZZ Top drummer Frank Beard, one of the greatest shufflers of all time. I mean, you can hear them in your head, and he had so much swing and was so underrated as a drummer. I think Stephen Howard of Mental Notes was saying that he was kind of like the, or no, what was it? No, it was my buddy Rick Hammond in Nashville saying that he was kind of like the Ringo Starr of Texas blues rock. He's so good. You heard Manic Mechanic from DeGuayo and Master of Sparks from the Complete Studio Albums, 1970 to 1990. Such a great player. The Brand New Heavies doing 10 Ton Take, one of my favorite instrumental jams from them. That is from the album Brother Sister. They were like a quintessential band in the 90s. And so many of us who were listening to funk at the time and kind of, new soul, neo-soul, they were pretty much the top of the heap there in that whole movement, and such a good band. That's why we played Say She She right before them doing Questions. I got questions. I wish I could sing like that. They're so good. I will refrain from my Say She She impersonation because I cannot sing like them. That's from their album Silver, such a good album, beginning to end. And the secret weapon in that band is definitely their bassist. That dude just, man, he thumps. And we're so lucky they played Eulogy a couple years back, and just fantastic. We saw Priya Malik on the street. She was very kind, but she was super hungry, so we didn't bug her too much. She was running back with some food, and we just, said hey. She was very kind. The Womack Sisters, they have a new self-titled album. It's fantastic, beginning to end. It's a lot of relationship-type material, as you can imagine. R&B, coming from this whole lineage. So that was If I Let You from the self-titled album. We'll be playing a lot more from that. Brand new Freestyle Fellowship. What? Yeah, the hip-hop luminaries from LA. They've got a new single called Relax, and I was so excited to see that. They're one of my favorite hip-hop bands. They're one of my favorite hip-hop bands from back in the day, and so excited to hear that. I'm getting pinged constantly since Dolly left us, so I'm getting a lot of. Be patient, folks. You'll hear some more next week. Helado Tropical at the very top doing Fluye from their self-titled album, and what a band, so good. All right, we're gonna break here at the top of the hour. We're gonna give you a whole set of wild exploratory music. Listening to Asheville FM.

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All right, folks, you're listening to Asheville FM. This is Lucid Pilot, and I'm going to give you a whole half hour, 40 minutes of exploratory experimental music. Kicking it off here with Natalie Shende doing Virtus. 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

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The show is Lucid Pilot. My name is Nathan D. Duvall. We just wrapped up a long set of music. We dedicated that to our radio witch, Jess. That was an experimental set. It was so fun. For whatever reason, I haven't listened to this, a lot of this material in a long time, and it was kind of sparked by a new song that we played at the very top. It reminded me that, oh, wow, you know, I haven't listened to any. I love listening to found and discovered songs in the wild, and then kind of mixed sometimes with sound effects or singing, where it becomes stream of consciousness, almost like a sort of dreamlike, where maybe there's a jam for a moment, maybe a minute or something like that, and then it kind of fades into street noise or street sounds. I shouldn't say noise. But what I love about traveling is sometimes you go to locations where maybe you're staying in a flat and it's an area where there's not many cars and you hear foot traffic. It's so much different. It's kind of like when you take a nap near the ocean. Maybe you're by a lake or you're by the ocean and you're lying on the bed and it just kind of carries you away. It's similar with foot traffic when you hear people kind of milling about and maybe you're high up and just hear mumbling and don't hear the actual conversation. It kind of takes you into this other meditative space. It's really trippy. And I feel the same way when you play this kind of music that you just heard. Although Mala Erba is not necessarily that. That was more at the top of the set. What you just heard, Mala Erba, she's a wild witch and hardcore, like an actual witch who is conjuring spells. No joke. That was the album Wounded Healer. And the song is Ouz Dra Wianye. And she featured a friend named Darja. She is a hardcore feminist and supporter of the LGBTQIA+ movement, to the point where they've had to defend themselves in, I think she was recording in Poland, and they can be pretty rough in Poland, and she had to get an actual group of armed and tough sort of henchmen to protect them when they were going out and playing because they were getting picked on. And so she kind of flipped the tables and said, well, we're going to fight back. And they did. And they've had actual brawls in the street. And Mala Erba is not taking any guff from anybody. So you can hear that in that song. She is not to be trifled with. Speaking of not to be trifled with was Use Knife. That is the name of the band. The song is Iraqi Drum Set from Etat Coupable or Coupable. I'm not sure how you pronounce that. I think that might be French when they're giving you the title. I need to look that up. But I love this. I love the song title. And it speaks to that weird kind of drum pointed music that they're doing right there. It's so good. Before that was Bill Laswell doing one of my favorite songs from this album, Imaginary Cuba. That was Habana Transmission number 2 or 2 hashtag, I guess, if you want to look at it that way. He titles, I think there's a third one too, but instead of doing like number or hashtag sign 3, he does it backwards. I'm not sure why. But that's another one where it's kind of it's a dub-centric album, and then he overlays all this Latin jazz and Cuba-centric music, and it's just fantastic. Emeka Ogbo did No Counterfeit from the album that is the longitude and latitude, I believe, of Lagos, Nigeria. Such a good album. And he's got a new one, so we're going to be playing more of that. So we're going to be playing more of this weird stuff. Nexia doing Things Fall Apart from Endless Path of Memory. And the very top was Natalie Shende doing Virtus from the album 5 V's. All right, let's totally flip the script. This is Public Figures doing Cut It Out. The album is Figure It Out, the EP, I should say. 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Show's Lucid Pilot.

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The show is Lucid Pilot. My name is Nathan D. Duvall. We just wrapped up our last set of music with four songs for you. Brand new Shago out of España. I think they're from Madrid. And it's a punk band, and they've kind of segued into sort of shoegaze in their new release. It's spelled M-I-A-U. I need to look that up. I meant to do that before I get on here. And it's this song specifically has got sort of an anime vibe in their video. This song was A Mi Amiga. And I'm really excited about this new direction. They're playing a lot softer and more psychedelic and a little more vulnerable, because man, they came out swinging their first couple albums hardcore, and this one's a little different, so it's cool to see them show a different side of themselves. OCs from Intercepted Message, that was Chaos Heart. Frankie and the Witch Fingers, live from KEXP. They released, which they rarely are, I don't know if they do this that often, but it was such a good set that they released the whole thing as a compendium there. That was Future Phobic. And I love the live version here much more than the studio version. There's just something about, they were just on fire that day in the studio. And it's so funny. I love the faces they make. Their bassist is so funny. It's such a good performance. You can see it. It's up on YouTube if you want to check that out. Public Figures, brand new this year. That was Cut It Out from the Figure It Out EP. And they are just way entertaining. And I can't wait to be playing more from that album or EP as I get into it. I'm a little late to it this year. It came out around January or something like that. But I love it. Folks, coming up next, you've got Spiral Scratch with DJ Scott. And I want to thank you very much for being my friend. And I'll see you next week on Lucid Pilot.

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0: Hey there, Scott.
1: Hey, how's it going?
0: Good, good. Hey, everybody out there. We started our show today with Jolene by Dolly Parton, who passed away yesterday, as most of you know by now, at the age of 80. She's a remarkable woman, not just in music, but...
1: Agree.
0: Yeah, yeah. So we're starting our show today with Dolly, so because it seems very fitting, because we will be talking about some remarkable women today. Dolly once wrote this quote that I really love. She said, "Find out who you are and do it on purpose."
2: Love it.
0: Yes, it's so great. And so the show we can dedicate to Dolly, but also to all the remarkable women out there in music across history and genres whose success came from knowing who they are and doing it on purpose. So, like Dolly Parton, the artists we'll share with you today have made careers really of creating space and filling that space. And it usually is, you know, challenging traditional norms to create space because there wasn't a whole lot to begin with. So cool women got in there and elbowed their space around and found a way to make it work. So as a result, their work is distinctive and inspirational. And we'll be talking about those women today.
1: Very cool.
0: And listening to them. But first, I have something to share. Programming support is brought to you by Make Noise. The Make Noise O-Coast synthesizer turns 10 this year. On Saturday, September 12th at 6 p.m., the Arya Piranha Listening Room presents a conversation with Make Noise founders Kelly Kelbel and Tony Rolando, with music performed on the O-Coast by the Make Noise crew. RSVP information is available through the Arya Piranha Listening Room website. So... we're going to start off our first set with Bikini Kill.
1: All right.
0: Yeah, because we're looking at women who made space. And Kathleen Hanna, man, lead singer of Bikini Kill, she made some space. The original Riot Girl.
1: That's right. And Riot Girl was kind of a movement, correct?
0: Yeah, yes.
1: And what I like about the term Riot Girl is they spell it G-R-R-R-L, like girl. Like a growl, which is, I love it.
0: Yep. Talk about somebody who elbowed, you know, space for women. So at live shows, she would come up on stage and say, "Girls to the front."
1: Mm-hmm.
0: And all of the women at the show had to go up to the front of the stage. And it was typically...
1: So it was literal and figurative. That's
0: right.
1: Yeah, we were watching the documentary the other day and she was performing and she said, "Girls to the front,
0: girls
1: get up
0: front.
1: Here."
0: That's right. That male-dominated punk space, you know, the mosh pit up front, but she wanted to have women up there to be seen and heard. And like Scott said, just figuratively and literally. So we'll start it off today with Rebel Girl.
1: All right, here we go.

0: like, if you don't like that song, you don't like rock and roll.
1: I know it. Yeah, that was a pretty great set in terms of identity and kind of strong women, remarkable women. Yeah, ending that with Billie Holiday, Strange Fruit was verboten.
0: Yeah, you had interesting fact on that song.
1: Yeah, so Billie Holiday had signed to Columbia Records. Mm-hmm. Her producer was John Hammond, who, for all intents and purposes, John Hammond was pretty radical guy. He was pretty out there. But even he would not allow her to record that song on the Columbia label. So what he did do, though, was allow her a release to record it with Commodore. And Commodore released it in 1967. So even while she was under contract with Columbia, she was able to put that out. Now, she did not write that. That was written by a man who was a high school teacher in Harlem. He wrote it as a poem.
0: Oh, really? It started as a poem and then turned into a song?
1: Yep. Turned it into music. And he wrote under a pseudonym because he was a Jewish man living in Harvard. And Harlem, not right. Harvard. Yeah. Harlem. In Harlem. So he had it rough too. But for Billie to sing that amid a lot of controversy, she was threatened by the FBI.
0: I didn't know that.
1: All kinds of drama. But yeah, she persisted.
0: She was a rebel girl too.
1: And speaking of rebel girls, how about polystyrene with X-Ray Specs?
0: Yeah. X-Ray Specs, probably one of my favorite punk bands. Her stage name was Polystyrene, which I think is already a statement about the, you know, the plastic world we live in. And I just looked up the other day, when the X-Ray Specs put out their first demo, she was only 18, and her voice is just so big. I think that's what got me hooked on X-Ray Specs. And another notable thing about her is being a woman of color in a sea of white males in the early punk days.
1: Yeah.
0: So that was pretty impressive. And if you, there's a really good documentary called I Am a Cliche, and it's all about polystyrene and has some great footage. I think they talked to her daughter or some. I would say look that up. And I have a Facebook page going called DJ Scott, and I will post links to some documentaries about the women we're talking about today.
1: Awesome. Thanks, Scott. 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So up next, I think we're going to hear a set of music, at least the first few songs. Well, the first song is actually Chrissy Hynde with The Pretenders. Mm-hmm. But then we'll follow that up with a couple of songs that were very heavily influenced by Chrissy Hynde. Do you want to say anything about Chrissy Hynde, Scott? Do you like Chrissy Hynde, Scott?
0: Yes, I like Chrissy.
1: Probably not as much as Bjork, but that will be a different show.
0: There again, she was pretty much in a sea of white males during the early punk days.
1: Yeah.
0: And I believe, you know, the old story of the Sex Pistols show where everybody was at and said, I can do that. And
1: right.
0: I think she was at that show. Yeah, there was a whole bunch of people there, but it seems like on some kind of documentary, I saw that.
1: I think she was part of that whole Malcolm McLaren crowd that would hang out. And I think all those punks hung out together. But she definitely stood forward, and she was not a woman that was that would allow her body to be exploited. She dressed like a man on stage also. I mean, she was a feminized woman, but not to the point that she bared it all. Mm-hmm. Not that that matters or anything. But I think she recognized that she was a part of that group of guys, and she didn't put herself out there in any sort of dangerous way. But boy, she really had a voice and the strength of character to.
0: And a lot of people were playing today. It just comes down to just amazing voices. I think Billie Holiday is probably one of the most recognizable voices, period.
1: Absolutely. Yeah.
0: In music ever.
1: Yeah. Yeah.
0: And Chrissy Hynde's another powerhouse too. So
1: one of those. Yeah, sure. We'll play Brass in Pocket, and then we're gonna follow that up with Garbage. Given that Shirley Manson of Garbage is a huge fan, and to the point that this is a the song is Special that we're going to hear, written, taken out of the lyrics to Brass in Pocket. And then we'll follow that with a KT Tunstall song, who is a big fan of Pretenders and Chrissie Hynde as well. So Brass in Pocket.

0: That was just Kate Bush with Wuthering Heights. Before that, K.T. Tunstall with Black Horse and the Cherry Tree. And before that, we had Garbage with the song Special. It started that set out with The Pretenders and classic Brass in Pocket.
1: I didn't know when I was a kid what that song meant. Like, would it, she carrying around candlesticks in her pocket? But it just meant you have money in your pocket. I was so dumb.
0: It takes me years to figure out a lot of songs, trust me.
1: Well, so we ended that set with Kate Bush, who has such a distinctive voice. And she, of course, got repopularized recently from Stranger Things with Running Up That Hill. Mm-hmm. But that song was Wuthering Heights, and that was written about the book Wuthering Heights. And it turns out that Kate Bush was a huge Emily Bronte fan who wrote Wuthering Heights. They had the same birthday.
0: Oh,
1: and so really? On her 18th birthday, mm-hmm. Kate Bush wrote that song literally in one night. And
0: these talented 18-year-olds.
1: I cannot
0: I was accomplishing absolutely nothing when I was 18.
1: Well, oh my gosh. Maybe that was something in the water in Europe. I don't know, because polystyrene wrote hers at the same time. Yeah. But anyway, yeah, she wrote it pretty much in one evening. And then the song got picked up. Mm-hmm. She was, Kate Bush, the first female singer-songwriter who had a number one song in the UK.
0: Top really?
1: 40. Yeah. No other woman who had written and sung.
0: Made it to number one?
1: Yeah. So she was the very
0: That's
1: first.
0: A long
1: Imagine
0: time.
1: That. Wow. And then 2 years later, Pat Benatar, you know, of course, knew who Kate Bush was. Mm-hmm. And she loved that song so much that she did her own version.
0: Yeah. And we were going to play them back to back, but we have so many songs
1: it's
0: try to fit
1: it's
0: in today.
1: So many songs. Yeah.
0: And there again, if we don't get to it today near the end of the show, I'll post that link to her version, which is really cool also.
1: Oh,
0: it's
1: yeah.
0: pretty faithful.
1: Yeah.
0: Beautiful
1: song. But also,
0: song.
1: Yeah, it's very different from the emotionality of it.
0: Mm-hmm.
1: Very cool.
0: Mm-hmm.
1: Very cool. Cool. Well, we are all over the map today.
0: And we're about to prove it again.
1: That's right. Time and place. So, Scott, what you got?
0: All right. Coming up, what is it? Let's see. We got some Supremes coming up.

0: That was just the Go-Go's with Skid Marks on My Heart. And before that was a band. Where was Bridge City Sinners out of?
1: Oh, they are a band out of Portland, Oregon. Oh my gosh, they were incredible.
0: Yeah, that was Bridge City Sinners with Poison. And started that set off with another classic we threw in by the Supremes, Keep Me Hanging On. And you have exposed me to Bridge City Sinners.
1: Oh, yeah.
0: And so it's kind of new to me. And it's a mixture of klezmer, bluegrass, jazz.
1: Punk, ragtime, with metal sensibilities. Yeah.
0: I would love to see them live. So please come to Asheville Bridge City Center.
1: Yeah, seriously. If you all ever get the chance to check them out, the lead singer is Libby Lux, and she is really
0: a little scary looking.
1: she's gorgeous, and so they're so powerful. They're super fun. So, you know, we ended there with the Go-Go's.
0: Right.
1: And this year was a pretty cool year for the Go-Go's because they put out Beauty and the Beat, the album that we played from.
0: Yeah, the whole, when I was setting this up, I started bouncing around songs and the whole album is really good.
1: Oh, it's so fun to listen to. It was, mm-hmm. 1981 and maybe you think, whatever, it's
0: yeah.
1: Go-Go's.
0: Yeah, just
1: but
0: a pop
1: you know
0: band.
1: What?
0: No.
1: They are so much more. So here's something that's really cool. So the National Recording Registry, every mm-hmm. year, picks 10 songs. And the caveat is it 10 songs? Yeah, it's 10 songs every year, but it's not from that year. So they have to be like 10 years old or older.
0: At least.
1: Yeah. And so people nominate songs and then they pick, I think, 10 or 20. I think it's 10 or 25. I can't remember. Oh, it's 25. Sorry. Should have looked at my notes. Beauty and the Beat, the album, made the top 25 list. And so they were included in the National Recording Registry. And what's really interesting about that is the National Recording Registry is not like it's not like some award that you get. It's mm-hmm. basically it's the Library of Congress that is actually dedicated to preserving these works.
0: Awesome.
1: So forever and ever, they are dedicated to preserving Beauty and the Beat. So, you know, sometime 200 years from now, somebody mm-hmm. will stumble upon the ruins of the Library of Congress and somehow be able to still listen to Beauty and the Beat.
0: Yeah.
1: Which,
0: what a great band.
1: I know. It was really cool. And the women who made this, Beauty mm-hmm. and the Beat, the Go-Go's, were the only number one album on the Billboard 200 chart,
0: mm-hmm.
1: even to date.
0: Oh, really?
1: That was... led only by women and performed only by women. So that is still today. It's the only number one album that is an exclusively female band,
0: mm-hmm.
1: Which is pretty cool.
0: Yeah.
1: And so they changed who could be seen, heard, and taken seriously in American rock music. So
0: yeah,
1: remarkable women.
0: It's obvious that Belinda Carlisle has a great voice. And, you know, she went on to solo stuff, but
1: everybody
0: you have to
1: did.
0: Admit her voice is a powerhouse
1: so
0: for that kind of band.
1: Beautiful, too. Yeah, and everybody in that band was just immensely talented.
0: Mm-hmm.
1: So,
0: and there's a cool, there again, another documentary. It's just called The Go-Go's.
1: Yeah.
0: And I haven't seen it in a while, but I love hearing about early days of bands, and it goes back to how they kind of started off with some punk sensibility. And I think Belinda Carlisle had a colored crew cut. And starting out in the early punk days.
1: That's right. Yeah. Mm-hmm. Even an early influence for Kathleen Hanna to come full circle on our
0: show. Yeah. Didn't she kind of mention influence
1: Kathleen Hanna had mentioned influence mm-hmm. in that documentary that we had seen about Riot Grrrl where they were kind of setting the stage for women to follow behind, mm-hmm. which is cool. They created that
0: Girls
1: space.
0: Girls to the front.
1: Love it. Girls to the front. I have an announcement about programming support.
0: Let's hear about it.
1: 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And coming up next is People's Radio Hour with Jess and Jen. But we have another set of music to leave you with. Scott, what do we got coming up?
0: Yeah, we got to get out of the way, so I'm going to let you know what you're going to hear next in this last set. I've got Blondie, I've got Pylon, I've got Quinn Marston. Hopefully Liz Phair will also be able to be played in there. But we will see you guys next week and see what we can put some more fun music together.
1: Yeah, absolutely. And hey, hit up Scott's Facebook page.
0: Yeah.
1: DJ Scott.
0: DJ Scott.
1: And let us know what remarkable women you want to hear about.
0: Yeah, I'll put a post on there. And because we're definitely going to do this again at a later date.
1: Yeah, yeah, yeah.
0: So if you want to chime in, something you, or artist you didn't hear today that you'd like us to include.
1: Somebody you believe is remarkable.
0: Audience participation.
1: That's right. Have a great Wednesday, everybody.
0: All right, see you guys.

0: 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Tonight, Jason Curtis and the Black Sheep at the Gray Eagle. Latin Night Wednesday at One World West. Lonesome Joy at the One Stop. Old Time Jam at Jack of the Wood. 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Alma Russ with Valali Harrington and the Hamptons at the Double Crown. Thursday, August 27th. Patio Show at Widely Grown at the Great Eagle. Santiago y los Gatos with Fashion Bath and Jason Daniello at the Gray Eagle, Thunder Thursdays at One World West, DJ set Undercurrents at Fleetwoods, Blythe, Motocrossed, and Margo, Texas at Static Age Records, Penelope Road and Winya at the Orange Peel, Bluegrass Jam hosted by Drew Matalik at Jack of the Wood, Butts and Boots Line Dancing at Banks Ave, Mr. Jimmy and Lyric at Highland Brewing, Music Trivia at Eulogy, Bless Your Heart Trivia at Etta's Hideaway, and on Friday, August 28th, Patio Show, Beer and Loathing at the Gray Eagle, Gimme Hendrix and Starseer at the Gray Eagle, Galia Volt with Kent Burnside at Asheville Music Hall, Wax Future at the One Stop, Midsummer Party at Fleetwoods, Tuck It Up Buttercup, Drag and Dancing at Banks Ave, Heartbreak Club presents the Devil's 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Music Sessions with Maura and Friends at Ginger's Revenge, Punk Night at Wheelhouse, DJ Lil Meow Meow's Dance Floor Rapture at Eulogy, Dylan Walsh and Morgan Gear at Etta's Hideaway, Fireside Trio at 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
2: 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I'm a local community organizer with the Asheville Area Tenants Union and Asheville Food and Beverage United and the Southern Workers Assembly. 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
1: I'm Jess. I'm a person in the world who cares a lot, and an artist, and a mom, and a yoga studio manager. I just got a promotion. Yay. And I'm so excited because this week, Cloud is joining us, our third host, who will help us make everything better.
2: Everything.
1: Cloud, tell the people about yourself.
0: Hi, I'm Cloud. I'm just a friend of Jess and Jen and a regular Cloud about town. you might know me from a lot of different things because I've just been here a lot, worked a lot of different jobs, and familiar with living in Asheville, yes. to say the least. That is the least I'll say. And I'll turn it over to our guests.
1: Amazing. Those are the qualifications, actually, for being on the radio here at this radio station. So we're very excited to have some great people in the studio. That I think this might be the most people we've had in this room so far. Mm-hmm. But I'm excited that we have these three wonderful, intelligent, and well-informed human beings here to talk to us about what the heck happened at City Council last night. People who were listening last week, was that last week? It was last mm-hmm. week.
2: Yeah.
1: We had people on from Community Against Mass Surveillance, yes. aka CAMS, and talking about the cameras that are all over town spying on us at all moments. And we noted that that very day, Mayor Esther Mannheimer had announced that she was calling on City Council to end our contract with Flock, which is one of the companies that produces these cameras. And it was going before City Council this very week. And so last night, you all went to this meeting. I was following along on a Signal chat and watched some of it in the morning. But for those of our listeners who weren't able to make it, I'm excited for us to tell them a little bit about what happened and what was said by the people from the citizens and people from the City Council and what questions are still remaining. So would you each like to just to start with introduce yourselves, say a little bit about yourselves, and then we can get into it?
3: Hey, everybody. This is Sarah, and I was one of the people who commented last night about what was on the docket for the vote was whether to cancel the existing Flock subscription or not. And I used it as an opportunity to not only address Flock, but also any other technology where mass surveillance as a service, that subscription model-based type of technology is not a good idea, because right now we're seeing that the city of Asheville is considering replacing Flock with an expanded contract with Axon for a subscription service to them instead to replace the existing ALPRs in town. And with that, I'll hand it off to James.
4: Hey there, y'all. My name is James Reisner. I'm just someone who, I guess, has become a community activist about mass surveillance. I'm someone who's been very familiar with the issue for years. I also do professionally a lot of government adjacent work in procurement, and I get that there's a lot of challenges and possibilities in the world of government contracting, as well as just on the municipal side of things, how to conduct oneself and service the body of citizens that we have here in Asheville. So I know there's a lot of challenges. I know that this is a very nuanced issue. And so I presented an alternative solution I thought was, preliminarily well thought out. And that had a mixed reaction, which I was very surprised at. But I guess we'll turn it over to you.
5: Yeah, I am Sean, another member of Communities Against Mass Surveillance. I work in software development, but I came there to address the council as a member of the trans community and try to focus on the ways that this tech could harm us, particularly the way that the ability to freely travel is extremely important to us when we are trying to access the gender-affirming care that we need. So I tried to bring that up to the council, and that one definitely also had some mixed reactions. But yeah, it came out good in some ways, bad in some others. But yeah, overall we did accomplish more than we thought we were going to get just a couple weeks ago.
2: Yeah, I think that's a really good point. If I can jump in, I think I went into this thinking, okay, this is all just for show because it's election season and people are scared because of all the backlash about, you know, them approving the contract for Axon back in May, right? And so I feel like that is kind of what it was. But I do also think that what that showed me was that this community pressure that we've been building and putting on them works. And it worked last night in real time. I saw some people on city council up at the dais kind of change their position towards the end of public comment. And that was interesting. So I think all in all, I felt mixed reactions about the whole thing. But I do think that I am very reassured by the city manager's promise that we are not going to implement or, you know, put up any more of these stationary Axon cameras, ALPRs, before having a conversation with the community. So just kind of laying that all out there, I'm a little bit optimistic, but also I'm not going to fall for any nonsense. And I don't think y'all should either.
1: Mm-hmm. I love that. So do y'all want to give like a more, what happened? Like what, yeah. what were points that you heard or that you, if you want to summarize your position as well, and what were some of the takes that you heard from city council members? Where are council members on this? How did the vote go? What is going to happen going forward? That was a lot of questions. Yep. Let's start from the beginning, I guess.
3: So as some of us have alluded to, the good news is the council members voted to cancel the Flock contract. So that is the win.
2: Mm-hmm.
3: But, you know, there's a cynical part of me that says, well, they were probably going to do that anyway.
2: Mm-hmm.
3: Because they've got this other contract that they have already agreed to with Axon. And I think for the audience, in case you haven't been following what we've been talking about on previous episodes of this show, ALPR stands for Automated License Plate Reader. And what that does is it's using AI technology to record not only the license plate, but also unique markings of the car, the vehicle. For instance, things like aftermarket accessories, color, make, model, dings and pings in the car, stickers, that type of thing. And it also correlates that information with a timestamp, a GPS coordinate.

0: for work. And when he was coming back to our place, he got basically pulled over by police, and they executed a felony stop where they responded with potentially lethal force in order to basically address a hostage situation that they thought was occurring thanks to these license plate readers and other surveillance technologies. Now, for context, the woman who was driving the Uber at the time, she was a victim of domestic violence. Her husband, who was the suspect, was on the title and therefore the plate and therefore associated with the car. License plate readers and surveillance probably saw that there was a man in there or that the car had an APB on it. Whatever the case may be, no one really followed up with that. No one really addressed it. My husband was detained. My husband's a nice guy. Has never hurt anyone. Never really broken a law, like, ever. I think... No, really, actually never really broken a law, like, ever. So, you know, like, I'll admit, I downloaded a movie when I was, like, 16. That's the worst thing I've done. David, I don't even think would
1: allegedly.
0: Do that. Allegedly, correct, yes. I never would, you know, do such a horrible thing to violate copyright law. But anyway, I guess the gist of it is that I gave that presentation, but I think the follow-up was the weirdest, kind of most disorienting thing around that, where I proposed alternative solutions that relied on open source, open hardware, where, and for context for our listeners, that just means that the software is not commercially utilized in the context that you have to pay a license for it. So what you're doing there is, if you have an open source, say, operating system, similar to like what Mac and Windows is, but it's open source, that means that it's free to use for whatever purposes you want, as long as it's within the permissive license terms. Long story short, we don't have to be paying millions of dollars to these corporations to watch us. If we want the city to do surveillance, they can do so on their own terms and through public accountability, where our public transparency laws actually matter, because in this case, that's not the case with Flock and Axon. They're not publicly accountable, they're not transparent, and I think they've sold our city council a bill of goods.
1: So you're saying that we don't need to subscribe to these for-profit data brokers. We can do this on our own without them.
0: So data brokers, want to. Yeah. So I kind of want to like maybe rephrase that a little bit, but fundamentally, okay, you're moving in the right direction there. Data brokers, yes, I think are separate, where we could purchase the data from data brokers, but to parse that and to integrate that into our system, we don't need to remit information back to them. It's a one-way transfer where we can adjust it. If we're like, yeah, we need the surveillance, people need to be watched while they're on the highways, and I'm against that, but I also heard community concerns where they're like, oh, you know, we're kind of worried about our community and we need safety. And that's the thing, is that if we save millions of dollars on these licenses, that can go towards officer training, retention, and recruiting, which I'm all for, because I think I live downtown, like, we need that. Like, we need more officers on the ground, because I think that Asheville's kind of suffering from a deterioration of conditions that I think makes people feel unsafe. And so I hear those concerns and I echo them.
1: I think that's a perfect opportunity to jump in and just kind of reiterate what Vice Mayor Antoinette Mosley said last night on the dais about, she's the public housing liaison for City Council and, you know, is in communication with that community. And I, as a tenant organizer, am also very engaged with the public housing residents. And that is a similar sentiment that I've heard from people, is they do want to feel safer and have, you know, cameras, because there's a lot of activity that, you know, makes them feel unsafe and makes them not feel comfortable letting their kids play outside and such. So, yes, they do want that. But I think that they're being sold this idea that these cameras are the only way to make them safe. And I feel like what you shared about this alternative system would be perfect, you know, a perfect alternative. So I just wanted to make sure that people understand that, yes, that is a true concern, but that doesn't have to be, you know, handled by Axon or Flock.
2: Yeah. And we definitely have seen the concerns over, yeah, we want the folks to feel safe. And another thing with part of, if we did do this closed system where we're not paying as much money, maybe you could redirect money also towards community help programs. Yes. We have the youth outreach program is completely defunded.
1: Yep.
2: And there's so many ways we could do that.

0: to put money into the communities to help them flourish and to allow people to feel safe without feeling the need to have all of this.
1: Yes.
0: You know, it just feels like we have to be on the defense to say, no, we need our privacy.
1: Yes.
0: But we also are only, last night we were only given 2 minutes.
1: Mm-hmm.
0: So when a case such as Other Solutions was asked, they said, I forget who the council member was.
1: Shanika Smith.
0: Shanika Smith said, no one gave alternatives. Besides the fact that we were given, you were given alternatives, but also we were only given 2 minutes. So some of us just said, okay, here's the one thing I want to focus on. Okay, here's the thing.
1: Mm-hmm.
0: And that's all we got.
2: I'd like to ask a question. Was there anybody who spoke in front of council that had a surprising opinion to any of you, or that you didn't expect to hear to come from community?
3: Yeah, I'm sorry. Yeah, what I would say is that Esther Mannheimer, she was surprisingly receptive. Like, I had heard kind of the narrative from, you know, online forums and things like that. Esther seemed genuinely interested in kind of an alternative solution where, and I understand it, when you're a stakeholder like Esther, you're the mayor, you know, and by day you're an attorney, there's a lot going on and you're not prepared necessarily to explore nearly every solution in all avenues of life. But Esther seemed genuinely committed to exploring something which I think was refreshing. After seeing maybe some other council members that either outright rejected or had reservations, which, fair, I get it. Some people are just flat out in favor of mass surveillance, which is alienating, to say the least. But technically, ideologically consistent if you examine some of their other positions. But Esther, the city manager, you know, obviously Kim, wonderful people to talk to, very educational. Kim educated me on the issue in the first place, which caused me to come up with solutions in the first place.
0: Yeah, and I guess this one isn't super surprising. Spo did respond. First off, he did say that, like, there is no mass surveillance and no AI, which I don't know how you call cameras tracking your movement, not surveillance, or the way that bunch of people with technical backgrounds explain that, yes, this is AI. But also, after I talked about, you know, the way that the recording how people move and such like that, very real ways that this could be used against the trans community, and was told basically to my face that I do not speak for the community.
1: Yeah, that was very enraging.
0: Yeah.
1: Sorry.
4: I have to say it was interesting. So I did watch some of the, as much as I could. It was a 4.5 hour long meeting, according to the recording. So we're going to have a link. We're going to try and link to that and link to a few rundowns about that, about the meeting in our show notes. But, you know, I did watch as much as I could of it this morning, and it was very interesting that in the same breath that Bo Hess said, you can't speak for an entire community, he said, as a gay Mexican public servant, I put my my life in the hands of these law enforcement every day. And it was like, well, why do your identity markers matter in this?
0: Yeah,
4: if you're not speaking for an entire community.
0: And I'm deeply involved with, I am very close connections with people such as the leader of the local LGBTQ caucus, and with go to various events with the queer community, such as the CSE lunches and all these different things with transmission. And to say it's like your view, what you've heard, that doesn't matter.
1: Mm-hmm.
0: What matters is what I've heard from my own from my own social circles.
5: I'd like to speak on that for a minute. So there's the technology component, and this technology, if you think about it like a gun is just a tool, right? And I get that. But the the concerning thing for me, especially with our more vulnerable populations, is that is the way that this technology is weaponized against us. And that's happening through legislation, specifically the NSPM 7, that stands for, what does that stand for? The National Security Presidential Memorandum 7. This came out less than a year ago. And this this is also just a few days after an executive order that designated Antifa a domestic terrorist organization. Prior to these two executive documents coming out about, you know, defining, you know, coming up with a new definition for what domestic terrorism is, domestic terrorism had been previously defined as dealing with anybody who is damaging property, who is causing harm to other humans, who is, you know, committing crimes. These were the types of indicators that we used to identify who is a domestic terrorist. But now with NSPM 7 and the executive order that designated Antifa a domestic terrorist, the Trump administration is using ideological markers to identify people as domestic terrorists, such as, quote, anti-Christian, quote, anti-capitalist, quote, anti-American, and anyone who is hostile to traditional family values, which leaves a lot of room for interpretation. And, you know, one thing that surprised me as I was waiting to, you know, as I was waiting to sign up for public comment is somebody in line was pro-flock, and they made the case, well, if you're not committing a crime, then, you know, what do you have to fear from this technology? And my point is that who gets to decide what the crime is? Who gets to decide who is anti-American, what that looks like? Who gets to decide who is not a true patriot? You know, when we start criminalizing these ideological markers, then we, you know, we can weaponize that against entire populations of people, which is exactly what these orders, you know, this executive order and the NSPM 7 is set out to do. You know, it's also criminalizing migration. And, you know, and we've seen that in real time with the proliferation.
4: Oh,
5: thank you. Of ICE throughout the, you know, targeting people of color, targeting immigrants throughout the United States, targeting even U.S. citizens who speak out against what ICE is doing.
4: I think we also need to name the privilege in that position of if you're not doing anything wrong, you don't have to worry about it, because that definitely comes from a perspective of a person who has not been targeted by police for the way that they look, for the kinds of people they hang out with, from the part of town they live in, for any number of physical or social markers that identify them as some sort of marginalized person or person who isn't normal, you know, quote unquote normal. And I feel like this, the presidential memo designating what is Antifa really is very chilling, because a lot of those things are pertaining to freedom of speech, freedom of expression, you know, just having a different opinion than other people about, you know, what are family values, right? My family's values might be very different from, they are very different from President Trump's family values, whatever that means to him. So I think having the perspective of, well, if you're not doing anything wrong, you don't have to worry about it, that comes from somebody who's never been pulled over for no reason or for a broken taillight with a gun pulled on them. And I know that there are members of our community who have that experience with police and know that, you know, like James's husband, you can be pulled over with a gun drawn on you when you haven't done anything wrong and be at very real risk of your losing your life. in that situation because a police officer is making a decision based on their own personal biases and ideas about what is and is not acceptable behavior in public.
5: Absolutely. And in order to prepare for this city council meeting, I was listening to some talks by former executive director of the Electronic Frontier Foundation, Cindy Cohn, who's an attorney. And she's been suing the government for close to 30 years now about things like privacy. She defines privacy this way, where it lets the vulnerable shield themselves from the powerful. And that really struck me, especially in this moment when we see how this legislation and this tech has been weaponized against vulnerable people and then accelerated with AI. That's what is so concerning to me. So going back to the city council and just overall impressions of the evening, it seemed as though the city council members already had made up their minds in a lot of cases about how the vote was going to go down, what they had to say about, you know, replacing Flock with Axon and responding to all of that. And after the public comment period, the city council members took turns commenting themselves, you know, and they already had prepared statements addressing what we were saying, but they didn't really figure out where are we coming from. They didn't really consider like what our perspectives are and what we're bringing, you know, the information that we're bringing. And that was really concerning to me. It just seemed like they got a lot of things wrong about the technology. And I would like to see them make more informed decisions. One of the things that seemed like a win to me is there was talk about bringing back the citizens advocacy group. Do you guys remember the name of that? The one where it's related to public safety?
4: Community Advisory Board?
5: Yeah. That sounds right. Yeah,
4: that's what it is. Yeah.
5: So to me, that seemed like a win because maybe there's an avenue there where we can have a conversation with Asheville PD as well as City Council.
4: I think that's true.
1: I would say, before I know we're fixing to take a music break,
4: yeah.
1: I will say just one thing that surprised me was after all this rigmarole about, yeah, we're going to, you know, cancel the Flock system, our contract, and then DK, the city manager, said that, you know, made the promise that we're not going to put up any more stationary Flock or Axon cameras until the public decides. And then Councilmember Kim Roney made a motion to make that official, to put a moratorium on putting up new Axon stationary cameras, and nobody seconded it. They just moved on. So they were not willing to put their money where their mouth was.
4: I thought that was interesting too. Mm-hmm. Okay, let's take a little music break and then we can come back and talk about this some more. In honor of Saint Dolly Parton, we're gonna play a little something by her. I was recently at a public forum where someone said out loud that they thought it's possible that contemporary listeners are projecting our progressive and feminist values onto Dolly Parton. And to that, I say, have you even listened to Dolly Parton? So here's A Better Place to Live, which I would also think could be called Another World is Possible by Dolly Parton here on People's Radio Hour on 103.3 Asheville FM. Stay tuned. We're coming right back with more about City Council last night.

0: Dolly Parton, questionably progressive. That was a better place to live from her marvelous album about growing up in poverty in Appalachia, a coat of many colors. This is People's Radio Hour. 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Thanks for tuning in. And if you are just now tuning in, this is the People's Radio Hour on 103.3 Asheville FM, where the views and opinions expressed on this show are definitely not necessarily the opinions of Asheville FM, its board of directors, or program sponsors. We're saying a lot of opinions on this show all the time. And today those opinions are about local politics and mass surveillance, which came together beautifully last night in our city council meeting. And Cloud, while we were listening to that music, you said some very insightful things. We were talking about how do things work in this town? And I think more generally, but can you tell us a little bit more what you're saying?
1: I want to thank all of our guests here and everybody who went to the city council meeting to speak last night, because it is a very unpleasant issue to look at for a long time. And mm-hmm. It takes a lot of like personal strength to sit through a 4-hour council meeting, mm-hmm. Like physically and mentally. I do want to like celebrate the little win that we had when it comes to public accountability for elected officials last night, in that for whatever reason, if it's like an illusion or a political stunt, a maneuver, there was some response in the face of public outcry about the issue of mass surveillance. Mm-hmm. And I do think while it's not necessarily how we thought democracy should work, this is the reality of how our democracy works right now. And I do think that we're kind of doing an okay job of accountability if we're forcing people to do a political stunt that aligns with public opinion. Mm-hmm. I would also like to say with that, with like some energy of like, maybe we can kind of do this a little bit, and we can not pat ourselves on the back, but like we could feel a little encouraged about this. Regarding accountability, why would we advocate for any sort of surveillance system that is maybe locally implemented rather than by a large conglomerate, a tech company, or somebody that doesn't have any roots in the community, for accountability to our somewhat broken, but kind of we know how it functions, version of democracy and community representation?
2: Mm. Yeah. I love that you laid it out that way, because I also think that this whole experience has been enlightening for me to see just how local government actually works. You know, being in the weeds and talking to people about this on city council, and seeing last night, you could see, you know, like we know it was a bait and switch. We know that it was a political stunt because we've been holding people's feet to the fire, and especially, you know, Esther. And however, I do think that the community pressure worked. And I saw that last night, because I could see the fear, you know, up there on the dais of everybody who is, you know, has their feet to the fire right now. Like, they were scared, and they were like, oh no, we have to put on a show like we're actually listening to people and actually considering what they're saying. But like, to Sarah's point, they had already made up their minds. They already had their speeches ready. But they did put on a show, and that to me says that we are doing something really powerful, and that gives me a lot of hope, and it fires me up and makes me want to keep on doing more and be even louder.
3: Yes, that's something I've been learning through this whole process, is like constant vigilance mm-hmm. Is required in order to be a citizen. That's really what a lot of this has been about for me. Another thing that surprised me was the power that the city manager has.
2: Yes.
3: The city manager is not an elected official. They are there at the behest of city council, but they're the ones who control the contracts. I think they're also the ones who sign the contracts. They're somehow involved with the procurement. And something that was very interesting about last night was the city manager made a promise to have a community conversation before any stationary Axon cameras are purchased. But then when we kind of pushed the issue with them a bit, like wondering when are they going to, you know, when is that conversation going to occur? Can we get something in writing, some sort of commitment in writing about that? You know, that was one of the questions that we took away from last night. Like, where do we stand on this? Mm-hmm. And what kind of follow through are we going to get from city council as well as the city manager on that promise?
4: One thing I'll say that I just kind of wanted to touch on Cloud's remarks there about accountability is there's a very famous saying in computer science that I'm sure our cybersecurity person will appreciate. It is that a machine can never be held accountable. Yes. And as soon as you're introducing AI into the equation, which they are, and this is we are well past that, where AI is in the equation, there is no accountability. So if you're already talking about people who are out of jurisdiction of Asheville, who are maybe a country away, or they're in a completely different country, whatever it might be, that's pretty alarming because there's no accountability that the city of Asheville can exert on that person. And if it's a machine, as we saw with the controversy surrounding the United Healthcare fiasco with the trial that's currently ongoing, they're using machines to deny people healthcare coverage. They're abusing machines in the fact that there's no one knows who's accountable in other areas. So what are they going to abuse here? It's not a matter of if, it's a matter of when.
3: You know, I'd like to speak to that for a minute and get back to you, Sean. One thing that the head of the Sunshine Labs, Asheville Sunshine Labs organization brought up was that a week before the meeting, they checked to see, they could look at APD's dashboard through the public accountability site, and they noticed that there was a 90-day retention policy set up on that dashboard. And then when they checked right before the meeting, they noticed that it quietly had changed to 21 days for retention, and roughly 2.5 million records had been purged. But nobody addressed this. Like, this didn't come out in a memo. It wasn't brought up prior to our public comments. You know, there was a real lack of transparency around that issue. So that left us, that was another question we had walking away from that meeting, is did city council know about that before Tuesday's vote? You know, who gets to make that decision? Is there any kind of real policy in place about retention that we the public can be aware of?
5: Yeah, it's definitely the real lack of accountability is a thing that definitely has been concerning about this. There's all these claims of like, oh, it's being audited. But when we look into it, we find it is a single person who's responsible. They do it once a quarter. And it's just realizing, and it's someone internal, which for me, it's just looking at data and stuff. I can't think that you can possibly not be in some way compromised auditing your own coworkers and checking that. I do also want to call out that I believe it was, I forget if it was Maggie Ullman, but someone called out and thanked the APD for not.
2: That was Sage Turner.
5: It was Sage. Okay. For not abusing the system. And I'm like, you don't.
0: Like, very powerfully, so grateful to you for not being total monsters.
5: Yeah, thank you for not stalking your exes. And I'm like,
0: not getting caught.
2: Yeah, yes. Thank you. That's what I was about to jump in. That's now you the got thing. Me fired
5: it's,
2: up.
5: It's, you are auditing. You have one person auditing. First off, we don't know that because of how little oversight there is. But also, don't thank someone for not abusing a system like this.
2: The bootlicking audacity of that comment. Oh my goodness. I could not believe it. I had to put my hand over my mouth at that moment to not yell out something. Mm-hmm. Like, oh.
3: Speaking again about accountability, something else that came up last night is we have this $7.4 million contract with Axon, and the public have requested a line item list of what exactly we are purchasing for that $7.4 million. And we have yet to see exactly what that product list looks like. You know, that's one of the questions that is still left unanswered after last night's city council meeting. It also seems a little bit unusual in that Asheville did publish Flock's product list in the past. So, you know, what's the holdup, guys?
2: Yeah.
5: Mm-hmm. Also, with the promise to not put up any more ALPRs until investigating this, one of the things Axon sells is these ALPRs that are put into light posts. Mm. Yes. So it's one of those things where I can't necessarily trust that unless you like really put it down, one, what we're buying, and two, actually put it on the record saying, yes, we are actually going to wait.
0: Like a moratorium, maybe?
5: Yeah, like a moratorium. That'd be like crazy.
0: Maybe even just a short-term moratorium until there's more time for public comment and education. If only someone would second that motion.
2: Well, we tried. We seconded it from the audience, but you know, that I guess wasn't valid.
3: Another thing that's come to light is, in addition to the MSPA, Master Service and Product Agreement that has been signed with Axon. There is a second Axon contract that we know about, but we have yet to see all the details of that. My understanding is that it includes roughly 20 more fleet-mounted plate readers, and the contract was signed back in July, but it was never posted publicly. You know, we haven't seen anything from City Council about it, and I'd like to know, like, who approved it, and what exactly are those cameras? You know, what models are they? Is that in addition to the 162 that are already installed in patrol vehicles? That's another question we have.
4: You know, I got some fun fast facts for y'all about Asheville city ordinances and laws. There's actually no ethical requirement. Well, there is an ethical requirement. There's no statutory or other requirement to financially disclose any kind of like financial disclosures. So if you have dual employers, if you have those things, the state mandates that you declare that in campaign finance. But if you're lobbied by someone and you represent Asheville in some capacity, not necessarily the strongest protections there. Hmm. Florida's very unique in the sense that they have to disclose pretty much everything, and they've got pretty robust sunshine laws. So Florida actually does something good there. Weird, right? But, you know, the thing is that it's just so troubling to me that you could theoretically have these salespeople going up and saying, hey, can I buy you dinner? We wouldn't know. And then if they're buying dinner, well, what else are they buying? Mm-hmm. And if you think about the way these publicly traded billion-dollar companies are like, they are hungry for government dollars because we're going to pay our taxes no matter what because we're great citizens and we love funding our government. But
2: or we have no choice in the matter.
4: Whoa, you know, I won't comment there. But what I will say is that, Axon needs those dollars, mm-hmm. you know, to continue to pay their wonderful shareholders who could be including Peter Thiel and other lovely characters.
0: And our president.
4: Mm-hmm. Yeah, you know, another shareholder.
3: So in the research that you've done, is there... did you come across anything about any legal requirements for how the data is audited? You know, how if anybody's reviewing the settings to determine like what are the policies that are enforced by the application, these applications like the Axon Fuses dashboard application and anything else that the RTIC is using?
4: Yeah. So what I will say is that overall on aggregation, like this is kind of the Wild West where we're talking about like permissive use of data and data retention policies and how enforceable is it? And then like, do these two clauses in the contracts like conflicted with each other? No one's really dueled over that like legally about like, okay, well, the city said you have to do this, but then the metadata, which is derivative of the, you know, actual data that's generated, right? So they take a picture of your plate or however, whatever method, radar, however they're collecting your plate information. That's the city's, right? And the city says that's us. But then if they match the data with your identity or your driver's license or anything like that, and they collate a profile that's proprietary to Axon or Flock, well, that's something they own, and they can retain that and market it as they want or even resell it. So if you guys ever see some ads for, like, I don't know, a car wash, that's probably me driving by a plate reader, and they, you know, are like, James needs to wash his car.
3: Have you come across anything about any requirement for independent civil liberties review?
4: No, you know, I mean, I'd love there to be, but no, you know, I mean, like, there should be, right? But it's like each state's different, each jurisdiction's different. Some jurisdictions do have that, like, don't quote me on this if you live in Minnesota, you know, but maybe Minnesota does, maybe New York does, but it's not civil liberties, you know, for whatever reason, not really the strongest focus here in, you know, the South for nope. whatever reason. Can't figure that one out.
0: I wonder.
2: That's why we got to organize the South, y'all.
0: There we go. All right. We have to wrap it up because Slumber Party is coming up. So thank you all so much for being here. Really appreciate that y'all spent so much time last night and before last night preparing for that meeting and then to come on here and spend even more time. Really awesome. Thank you so much.
2: Yeah, thank you.
0: Would love to have any and all of you back again. But we will continue to monitor this issue over time as it goes. So,
4: well, so will they.
0: Yeah. Yes. We're gonna mini surveil it, micro surveil the issue. All right, but we want to hear from you listeners too. So if you want to chime in about it, you can send us an email. Send it to me, jess@ashevillefm.org, or you can DM us on the Mass Surveillance Program Instagram at People's Radio Hour. Stay tuned because coming up next is the People's Radio Hour. Nope, that's what you're listening to right now.
2: Who are we?
0: What is happening? No, coming up next is Slumber Party. And we are so happy for you to listen to that program as well and learn more about local things from more of a lighthearted arts and cultures sort of lens. So stay tuned for that. We will see you next week. Next week, we are going to be talking to members of the North Carolina Tenants Union about the upcoming No Rent for Slumlords campaign. Mm-hmm. Really looking forward to that. We are getting organized because Cloud is here and now everything is going to be better.
2: Yay!
0: So soon we'll be able to tell you what's happening in 3 weeks and that will be so cool. But in the meantime, stay tuned forever to Asheville FM. Here is the best song in the universe, Go Up Moses. We'll see you later. Tell them, Jen.
2: Solidarity, y'all.
0: Yeah.

0: All right. That was Eleanor Underhill with the Slumber Party's theme song that we stole off of her album, Just Enough Trouble. I love this song, and she let us do it. So fantastic. Okay, so in the studio is, well, first off, I should say that this is Michelle Mattan. Jake Frankel and Allie McGee are off in the world doing greater things. Jake is going back to Australia for the sixth time. He's become a regular Aussie, he has. And Allie has an Enneagram program that she is part of. So in the studio, I'm very, very excited to have my good, dear, probably oldest Asheville friend, Jen Goff, in the studio. Hello.
1: I'm so excited to be here.
0: I'm excited that you're here. I really am. I've been really happy about this.
1: And I've done this before.
0: Yes.
1: And it was like really casual and it was ages ago. I've filled it a couple of times here and there.
0: So I was telling you, I think this is like our 16th year on
1: Which
0: Slumber Party.
1: Which is so wild to
0: yeah,
1: me.
0: Yeah, it is wild.
1: 16 years.
0: Yeah.
1: That's amazing.
0: Yeah.
1: That's amazing.
0: Yeah. Because it was 2010 when... Yeah. I joined Asheville FM, and it was sometime later that year that Slumber Party got, worked up and we got on. Yeah, right?
1: And still going strong.
0: Still going strong.
1: That's amazing.
0: Yeah.
1: It's an accomplishment.
0: Oh, thank you, sweetie.
1: It takes
0: You're
1: work.
0: So nice.
1: I mean, you got to be here. You got to, it's amazing. And how exciting that Jake, I didn't know this whole going to Australia all the time.
0: Oh, he's a world traveler, for real. He is a world traveler.
1: How did I miss? I didn't know about all the. That's a long way. That's a big flight. Does he have like a friend he stays with?
0: Or? Well, I mean, it started out his business, that nonprofit that he works for, has conferences all over the world. So he goes to the conferences, but he uses that opportunity to also travel beyond that. So, like, he's been to Malaysia, he's been to New Zealand, he's been to so many places. He's been to South Africa and other places
1: in
0: Africa.
1: Like you're getting to accomplish two things.
0: Yeah.
1: You're getting to do your work.
0: Right.
1: And on the side, explore. That's what my son's about to do.
0: Oh, yeah? What is he doing?
1: Yeah, he's got this incredible job and this opportunity. They would like to have him in Paris for a couple of months this fall.
0: Oh, wow.
1: And I'm like, listen to me, okay?
0: Yeah.
1: Do your work, do your thing, but you have got to block some time, a couple of weeks of just your rail pass. And you just got to go see everything while you're there. I mean, you're there. Like, you know what I'm saying?
0: Yeah.
1: So,
0: absolutely.
1: I've been helping him look for places in Paris, just like on, various websites.
0: Right.
1: And it's not cheap, but it's
0: I was about
1: cool.
0: to say that must be so expensive,
1: fun
0: though.
1: To
0: but
1: browse around. Yeah. Like, basically, a lot of them are these precious little attic apartments.
0: Yeah, that's how I picture a Paris apartment.
1: Yeah, and they're like honestly, I cannot tell you how many have said, like, 17th century, 16th century. Like, these are very old.
0: Nice.
1: A lot of them say toilet on the landing. This is so confusing to me. I'm trying
0: is
1: to wrap
0: my mind. Is it a shared toilet or
1: no,
0: you
1: like,
0: go
1: even
0: outside?
1: If it's private. Like, this must be an old building thing. But those little attic ones do have,
0: so
1: like,
0: they
1: cute
0: have
1: little
0: to,
1: views.
0: They have to upgrade to plumbing there.
1: Yeah, I dying to know what the reasoning is, and a lot of these descriptions have been like translated, and most of them are fine, but it's just kind of amusing. It's not your typical booking a beach place on Travelocity or something. It's all
0: right.
1: It's all, and I'm just looking for fun. It's completely up to
0: well
1: him.
0: How long is he
1: like,
0: gonna
1: is
0: be there?
1: 2 months.
0: Oh wow.
1: He'll
0: That's
1: be there
0: nice.
1: October and November, and yeah, we're just putting all the pieces together and figuring it all out, but it's fun and exciting. The same sort of thing as what Jake's doing, where my Jake is doing what Jake.
0: Aww.
1: Isn't that funny? And then what? So you were saying that Allie does an Enneagram? Is that
0: so?
1: The,
0: Do you know what Enneagram is?
1: Yes, is that like the number, like she, it's your personality type?
0: Yes. It's more than that, though, and it is her passion.
1: Yes,
0: and it is. She teaches it. She lives it. She breathes it.
1: I believe it.
0: She,
1: I'm more.
0: Yeah. And
1: I've taken the little tests. Like, you right. know, the little
0: Well,
1: thing
0: she's
1: on
0: like,
1: the
0: phone. Please don't take the online tests. That's what she says, because she's like, they don't have any nuance to them. They usually get them wrong, you know. And she's typed Jake and I a few times on air. And I can't remember. I'm like a 2 and an 8, I think, or something with a wing or something. And I don't really fully understand it, other than it is a lens for understanding, like, humanity, being human. And that... you know, it's a wheel of 9 different types, but there are, you know, circles that overlap for different types, but it also, so she can take that lens and apply it to different, things you're doing, you know, she was teaching a creative writing class using Enneagrams, so that your characters, if you're writing characters, you type them and then you give them features that are, you know, to that character, and that helps you, you know,
1: well,
0: and
1: it's
0: stuff like
1: help
0: that
1: you just navigate in life, like socially and everything else. Like, you know, if you can basically assess a person, like meet someone, come in contact with someone. Maybe it's a job interview. Maybe it's something completely casual and totally different. A date. I don't know what it is. But you come across all these people you've never met before on a daily basis. And if you can immediately know, like, in a way assess, like, oh, they must be an 8. Oh, they like it if I so-and-so. They're more serious. They don't like all this fun and games. I don't know what 8 is.
0: You're right, though.
1: Like, I don't know the Enneagrams, but it's, I'm just... trying to mess
0: you're exactly right though it is it's that kind of understanding someone else and what their kind of primary personality you know through the Enneagram lens is I think makes a big difference.
1: Well, and it helps
0: how you
1: that
0: relate.
1: Person feel more comfortable and relate. And then I remember when I did take, and of course I think, you know, they used to make you do stuff like this in college
0: or,
1: you know, like
0: they had Enneagram back then. I guess they did.
1: I feel like it was the '70s.
0: Yeah,
1: like,
0: I think you're right.
1: Remember?
0: Yeah,
1: I feel like there's been some sort of personality. I think mine said I was to be a podiatrist or something. I remember thinking like, what? My kids say I'm kind of funny about my feet.
0: Tell me about your feet, Jen.
1: My feet are really cute.
0: They're so cute.
1: They're very small. I have like a child's foot, which I used to always like curse and be frustrated. Like, you know, I wore.
0: Do you wear
1: honestly,
0: size 6?
1: Dyed. No. Satin ballet slippers to my prom because there were no cutie shoes in that day and age. But yeah, I wear a kid's size 2 a women's 4. They are the same
0: 4.
1: Size, believe it or not.
0: Okay.
1: So no stores carry 4s.
0: Yeah.
1: But, you know, there's a lot of cute kids.
0: I think my mom
1: now.
0: Had small feet and she has some really nice kind of designer shoe, different types, you know. So maybe I'll see. I haven't gotten to the shoes yet to really be. I'm sorting everything in the house, and I'm doing the dishware right now. I'm about to take it to a place that I can just, you know, they give me a list of what they will accept, and if I have it, I check it off, and they pay pennies on the dollar, but it's more about getting them out of the house at this point because we have duplicates upon duplicates of things, and we're trying to.
1: Well,
0: clean out the house.
1: Keep them being used, you know, or upcycle.
0: Yes.
1: Like,
0: and
1: so it's not just like wasted.
0: Exactly.
1: And I, in the back of my car, because I just finished this big mosaic project at French Broad River Academy for girls.
0: So cool looking.
1: I did a big old, I'm not a mosaic artist. I am a ceramic artist and art teacher. And I was teaching at the time when they finished their new building for the boys. This was 10 years ago. And Carrie and I, my husband and I, had flipped a bunch of houses over the years down in Atlanta and up here.
0: And here.
1: And we had a wet saw, and we used to, like, redo bathrooms and kitchen backsplashes and patio porches. And he would set a lot. I would cut. I loved the wet saw. Oh, my gosh. We'd take turns. It's backbreaking. But we'd done some just basic tile. And I was a ceramic artist. So when this whole, like, mosaic talk came up at the school, I was like, well, I don't know. Maybe I can try. You know, I don't know. I think I could do something like that. And they were like, trusted me to do it. I still cannot believe. So I did one at the boys' school 10 years ago. Now they've just finished the girls' campus. It's north and south now. They don't, I think, even go by girls and boys. But anyway, the new second campus, I think it's south, has just been completed. And they invited me to do another mosaic, and it was so fun. Oh. And you had commented on it, and then there was something about the dishes. Well, I have some leftover materials, and I think a beautiful project and a way to honor Mickey.
0: So, I broke all these dishes, or I found dishes broken, and so I started collecting them, and I'm like, I would love to do a mosaic, but I didn't know what real format, you know? But then we've put an island in the kitchen, and it's like a side table of fancy dishware type kind of, table, right?
1: Yeah,
0: but it's got this huge back, and Matt's going to build it out for me on wood so that he can then attach it
1: perfect
0: to the back. And, but I haven't done it in years.
1: That's so good.
0: Yeah.
1: It was really fun. And as someone that produces in a lot of different media, you know, and I get caught up in my studio and
0: right.
1: I do knitting. I do a bunch of I do a bunch of different things. I'm very easily excitable. Okay. I'm just trying to give you some backstory. But I do have to

0: together. Yeah. Like, this is a big installation. It looks right. Like a river. Anyway, it's like pretty huge. And it's backbreaking. I was tired. But it, what I'm trying to say is, like, there's no time to think, you know?
1: Yeah.
0: It's like you're moving so fast because everything feels so right and you're putting it in just the right spot.
1: Yeah.
0: And if there's something missing, I just use one of those like little glass ball marbly things from Dollar Tree.
1: Yeah.
0: You know, so like I just have those as filler. I put some rocks in there when
1: I need it. That's a good idea.
0: And you can also just like make some things like, you know, a potter, you know, someone with a
1: gun. Yes.
0: So like if you wanted me to make you a little something that said Mickey, you know, any little thing you think of, I'm happy to do that. And then you can embed that in your mosaic.
1: Oh, that's really nice.
0: Just think about it.
1: Yeah.
0: No pressure.
1: I'm getting it together of what I want to do.
0: Yeah.
1: And I'm very excited about it. We're finally kind of got to the kitchen of this house where we're renovating it and cooking there, you know, finally.
0: Yeah.
1: And it's been a time to get there. But it's very exciting. And yeah. I love it.
0: Well, you're making it your own.
1: Yeah.
0: And it's a new phase.
1: It is.
0: This is a different, fresh start of sorts.
1: And well, I know you were mentioning, so I know that y'all have a game room, right?
0: Yeah.
1: And so Matt made us a game room. We have 3 stand-up arcade games.
0: Oh, my god!
1: Full size. I mean, not full size, one-up size. Arcade games.
0: And you don't have to put quarters in them.
1: No. I got it at a thrift store years ago and I had it in storage forever. But we got rid of all our storage units and brought it all into the house because, you know, it was already kind of chaos in the house. And so bringing in all of our stuff, we go around and what we buy items to keep in the house.
0: Yes.
1: And the rest have to leave the house. So I'm buying this item. And anyone can do it.
0: That's such a smart way to frame it.
1: Yeah. And any one of us can do it. But then, you know, okay, this means something to this person, whether for whatever reason, it doesn't even matter. Like the conversation, okay, you bought that. It's in the house.
0: Now, is there a budget for your purchases?
1: No.
0: Meaning?
1: No. If you could make a lot of money off.
0: Are keeping too much, buying too much, reserving too many things to the side.
1: I think
0: is there a rule about like, no, you got to part, we got to narrow this down more.
1: Yeah.
0: Or whatever.
1: It is a good question. And I think Matt was concerned because, you know, it was my home, right? And my stuff is there too, here and there. And, that I would just be like, not, but I am so on board with I am letting go in major ways right now to make room for new energy to come in and creative energy.
0: Yes.
1: And I'm very excited about it. And Matt's doing the same thing. We're on the same track in the same place and we check in with each other many times a day about whatever it is that we're dealing with. And you know, I'm gonna get rid of this unless you want it. I take that to him all the time because I'm going through stuff and I'm like, I either put it with the you know, fair items or like, you know, if we're gonna do like garage sale fair items booth type things for antiques or whatever. And many things I'm like, oh, I think Matt would like this. And he's like, no, it's not the right style. And so, and that's it. And then so
0: very
1: it goes.
0: Therapeutic to do this too.
1: It is.
0: This whole thing.
1: Yeah.
0: Like it's very important. You can't bundle it all. It's good to have a flushing out of the old to bring in the new.
1: Yeah.
0: Like you're saying. Like,
1: And I
0: felt waves of that too, where I think there's just some transition. I think we're all like, we're like ready to transition. Like, you know, maybe we're similar ages in the phases of life where the kids are going off to college and the house has got all this stuff packed up in the attic from when they were, you know,
1: 3.
0: And

0: And I don't know what to do. I have a whole box of or bin of Zoe's baby clothes.
1: Like, I had that for mine too.
0: And I'm
1: like, make a quilt. I was gonna make like a t-shirt thing. And
0: it's a lot, you know. I did pull some things out, and I'm like, I don't remember her wearing this. I don't, but everything. But then I smelled one of them. I'm like, it still smelled like baby smell, and I was just like, I can't do this right now.
1: Yeah,
0: this one will be put aside until I can, but I will. Because I'll keep a few, and that's what they say to do, whoever, is to keep a few things. Like with my mom, there's so much of her stuff that at first I felt like, I'm like, oh, she loved her dishes so much. She loved this so much. And I realized, like you said, rehoming things keeps it alive, keeps it going. Yeah. And I just take the few pieces along the way that really remind me of something that I don't want to get rid of. And I have several of those. And it's all, for me, it's all negotiable right now. That if I get to a certain amount, then I'll pare it down even more.
1: Yeah.
0: Because we've got to get that energy flowing in the house. Anyway,
1: it feels
0: one
1: good,
0: thing I found in... It just in the house was this bag, and it had a projector, and which I didn't know she had, but then I found the receipt for it in some other place in some other room where it was 20-30 years ago when she retired from medicine and went into bookmaking, that she had a party, a huge party on North Louisiana Street at the little, I don't know, the, I can't, armory that's
1: okay,
0: there.
1: Okay.
0: Yeah. And so this was 90s, right? This was in the 90s. And I think she just used it for that, put it in a bag, never touched it again.
1: Wow.
0: It's like brand new, but it's from the 90s. So I found it and I took it to Matt because we had always talked about, our house has over 40 feet ceilings, right?
1: Like, so it'd be perfect to project something on.
0: So I took it and he created, like, that day he stopped everything he was doing and made a shelf for it to go on in our game room, which I forgot to mention too. The other thing I was going to mention, at a thrift store, I also got a billiards table.
1: Oh.
0: That's not, it's like I can't think of the name of it. It's like billiards ball. It's a short, shorter sticks, but, you know, the same round balls. And it's really a lot of fun. And
1: is
0: the table,
1: it like elevated, like a little hockey table?
0: It's like a wooden table.
1: Uh-huh.
0: And you can have it as just a table for on the face, but you lift up the side and you can turn it over for a game table,
1: perfect,
0: or a poker table.
1: That's,
0: it's like
1: even
0: the
1: better.
0: Green felt.
1: Yes.
0: And then if you take that off altogether, you have this billiards table, and you know, it came with the sticks, and I had had it in storage forever. And so
1: I love it.
0: So we finally have that, and that's in the game room. And then this, now we can watch DVDs. Just DVDs.
1: Like memory lane.
0: But you can also play games. You can play, like, I was playing Tetris on it the other day. Or I was playing, like, Lord of the Rings, you know, their game. It was really good. And
1: wow.
0: And it's kind of
1: truly
0: stuff.
1: A game room. This is a game room. Like,
0: yes.
1: You're not joking around.
0: Oh, yeah.
1: Like, you're not.
0: It's small.
1: Exaggerating.
0: But it's got all of that in this one little space.
1: Okay,
0: it's
1: so
0: amazing.
1: When am I coming over?
0: And it has a fireplace. Well, you're dropping me off tonight.
1: Yeah.
0: If you want to come in and peek at it.
1: Well, I'm just joking, but we need to hang out.
0: Yeah.
1: I know you've got a lot going on in general doing all of this, you know. See, Michelle and I go very, very, very far back.
0: Yes.
1: My husband has been writing with the disclaimer since before we moved up here.
0: So many people probably don't know that the Asheville Disclaimer used to be a satirical paper.
1: Yeah.
0: In town.
1: Okay.
0: And then it morphed later on into the Disclaimer Lounge.
1: Comedy,
0: which is every Wednesday at the Third Room. I think they start at 8:00. So if anyone, it's on Wall Street.
1: Yeah. Okay. Thanks for mentioning that.
0: Yeah. And
1: yeah, he was, well, we, my he parents was a writer, lived up though. Here in Waynesville, and we lived in Atlanta, but we would come up here and visit my mom. And Carrie was going through this old paper, because before the internet, there were these old papers, and it was called the Iwana. Those of you yes. that know, you know. But anyway, he was going through the Iwana, and there was an ad about writing samples. So he sent one in, and we went back to Atlanta and lived there a year or two or something. I don't know. But I had just had my son. So we're talking like 24-ish years ago or something. God. I can't even believe that. But then we moved up here, and we've been here ever since. And these two families, like my husband and Michelle, and they've been hanging out and doing stuff together. And then years later, I gave my stepdad a book that Michelle's mom's book company had published, and a t-shirt. And my stepdad was reading through the inscription in the front, and realized he knew who it was dedicated to.
0: Yes.
1: And I told you.
0: Yes.
1: And we realized
0: they were like college roommates
1: or something.
0: Like, or medical. My mom
1: knows Michelle's mom.
0: Yes.
1: And like, they all knew each other.
0: Yes.
1: We didn't even know.
0: We
1: that
0: get Christmas cards every year from Sandy. Like it was just like,
1: yeah.
0: And I was like, I didn't know who that was, but it's so crazy.
1: That's my stepdad. Our stepdads were college roommates, and we found that out later.
0: Yeah, after we've been friends for years.
1: We've been friends for years.
0: Yeah.
1: So anyway, we go way back. That's what I'm trying to say.
0: Yeah. It's really fun.
1: Way back.
0: Well, listen, we're going to have to get ready for our guest. I just want to mention a few things. We are going to be giving, we're going to have Jeff Santiago y Los Gatos. They're doing a show tomorrow night at the Gray Eagle. And we are going to be giving tickets away. That'll be sometime in the 5:15 to 6 p.m. hour. So y'all stay tuned for that. And I think that's most of what I want to say. I want to play Dolly Parton. Did you get to go by see all the flowers?
1: I'm so
0: the mural
1: glad.
0: At Beauty Parade. Is so, someone started leaving flowers. Now everyone's leaving flowers. And it's beautiful. We went by I was like, please drive me by before we go to the station. I really want to see. And it really made me tear up, because I love people who love Dolly Parton. And she was really something of, you know, just beauty. And you could not categorize her. And she always said that she had many colors. So I'm going to play A Coat of Many Colors. Let's see if I can do this.

Hey, y'all. I'm just playing it on my phone. No worries. Don't worry about that. Don't worry about that. I got it. Sorry, y'all. Here we go.

0: 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And Jen just went and let our next guest in the studio, and I'm happy to announce that that Missy Bell is here, which is, I love your name, and I feel like I've met you before or know about you before. And so we're going to get you a little settled here. And you know, I was looking through things that you've done, and you've had a kind of a storied life. And it's amazing. You've got a show, a premiere, a film premiere coming up at Wortham for Performing Arts. And it's going to be on August 29th at 7:30, so Saturday. And it's called Erased, and it sounds fascinating.
1: Thank you so much.
0: Yeah, thank you for being here. Yeah. So let me just start off and just ask you about yourself and how you got to be the producer. Were you the writer, producer?
1: So I'm a writer, director, and co-producer.
0: Okay. And how long is the film?
1: Film is 80 minutes.
0: 80 minutes. That's a good runtime.
1: Yeah, thank you.
0: And tell us a little bit about the story, and then we're going to backtrack and talk about you a little more.
1: But, yeah, sure thing.
0: I'm very excited. This sounds so fun.
1: Thank you. So the story is, it's about a man named Evan Henderson, and he is about to make the business deal of his life. It's going to change everything. His girlfriend is going to finally say yes to marrying him after years. And so the only catch is that he has to get it all done by 9 a.m., and it's now nighttime. And so rain is falling, it's storming, and he gets a phone call from his ex-girlfriend from high school, and she says, hey, we had this kid together that you didn't want anything to do with.
0: Never knew about.
1: Yeah. Well, he knew about it.
0: Oh, he knew. Okay.
1: Yeah.
0: All right. Didn't want anything to do with.
1: Did not want to be his dad. And she says, he found out about you, and I'm afraid that he's coming to your house. And so the kid does, in fact, come to the house, and Evan has to decide between, am I going to work on this business deal that's going to force my life forward in this way that I've really wanted forever, or am I going to have a relationship with this kid who I really didn't want anything to do with? So,
0: wow. That
2: is so interesting.
0: Isn't it? It's so layered in morality and choices and, you know, and it's, My mother, anyone who knows my mother, she passed away earlier this year.
1: I'm sorry.
0: Thank you. But she was a workaholic, and she was self-proclaimed workaholic, you know? And when I was going through her things after, you know, Jen and I have been talking about this, all of her stuff, I found a letter she wrote to me called Dear Daughter. And it was this long letter, and about how she had wished she had done this or done that.
1: Wow.
0: And, you know, and she was sorry for that. And, but she had written it like, let's see, we're 2026. I think she had written it in like 2009.
1: Wow.
0: Or stuff. And I just, and I found the handwritten one, and then I found like typed out written ones and stuff like that. Anyway, it's a hard thing because I grapple with it myself with my daughter, and, you know, working and having passion, I want to show her to be the kind of person that you work and have passion, follow your passions, you know, but again, I don't know where I've like missed in the little spaces, you know, of things to do. So that's just the first thing that this brought up from me.
1: Yeah.
0: But they're, you know, also just, yeah, I think every person kind of has to make these choices about what's the important thing.
2: Well, and also like parental engagement, you know,
0: right.
2: And the dads, like the deadbeat dads, you know, that used to be, which I had one, you know, we talked about our stepfathers knowing each other. Well, my biological dad did not know our birthdays, did not know, you know, just totally not in sync.
0: Yeah.
2: And that's a whole nother story for another day. But back then, that was not that uncommon.
0: Right.
2: Let's be real here.
0: You know, it's
2: like, that just used to be the case. And now there's a lot more to, like, being a dad and being a father and being engaged. And really, they are an integral part. This is a big deal about, like, what really matters. Love, family, you know, like, all that.
1: Absolutely. Yeah. Yeah.
0: So what made you, what was the spark that of this, of Erased, that really made it come out?
1: So the story actually started kind of in the backwards way from a lot of filmmakers. I, as a woman in this industry, there are a lot, there are barriers for everybody in the industry, but I was really coming up against sort of this, we're not going to hire you to direct a feature film because you haven't directed a feature film.
0: Right.
1: And so I've done 14 shorts. I've directed over 50 theater productions. Like, I have a lot of that kind of experience, but I hadn't directed a feature. And so I decided no one is going to just hand this to me. I'm going to have to just make it happen. And so I thought, who are two actors that I really love working with? And how can I make a film that is not going to be insanely expensive? Film is so expensive. How can I make a small amount of locations on a small amount of people and make a simple story that could be really beautiful?
0: Yeah.
1: And so I immediately thought about Elias Hamilton, who I've been working with since he was 8 years old, who plays the son, and Thomas L. Townsend, who I've been working with since 2018. We actually met on a set we were both acting on, and he plays Evan. And so I wrote a story. I thought of them, and then I thought, okay, well, Thomas is in his 30s and Eli is 18. What is that story then? And so I immediately thought, well, it's a father and son, but, you know, Evan would have had to have this kid when he was a teenager.
0: Yeah, very young.
1: And so I started putting together, you know, how can I create a story about this, a father and son story? What would really be powerful and, you know, capture a lot of emotion and give these people an opportunity to do some really dynamic emotional work? So that's how it started.
0: Yeah.
1: Actually.
0: Wow.
1: Yeah.
0: Amazing. And do you have any other cast in there, like the ex-girlfriend?
1: Yeah. Like, so I wanted it to just be those two.
0: Yeah.
1: And then
0: yeah.
1: As I was writing, I'm a mom.
0: Yeah.
1: I have two kids. They both like recently went to college. They're 21 and 18.
0: We all have that. That's age, kids.
1: Yeah, yeah. Oh,
0: yeah.
1: Wow.
0: Yeah. You're right.
2: I'm a little ahead of you guys, but not much.
0: Well, let's see. I've got about to turn 21 and about to turn 20. So
1: yeah. So I wrote a lot of it with just those two. And then I thought, this kid's mom is somewhere.
0: Yeah.
1: Like, does she even know where her kid is? And so the character of Stacy, played by Lauren H. Davis, who's a local actress here, kind of started manifesting for me. And I actually introduced Tristan, the kid, at his mom's house first.
0: Yeah.
1: That's
0: cool.
1: Yeah. It sort of sets up their relationship.
0: Yeah.
1: And, you know, how she's kind of been struggling alone.
0: Yeah.
1: And then it juxtaposes it with Evan's like kind of really cushy life and how they're really different lives. And then Stacy, we see the mom throughout the film. She ends up calling the cops. Her kid doesn't come home. She's scared. She finally leaves the house and she starts driving toward Evan's house because she just feels like, I think this is where he went.
0: Mm.
1: She doesn't know for sure.
0: Oh, but, okay.
1: Yeah.
0: So this is a panicked car call about he's on your, you know, he could be on the way.
1: Yeah.
0: Just
1: so,
0: surprise.
1: So the kid, this is not a spoiler. It's really
2: okay,
1: early.
2: Okay. I was about to say, like, right.
1: No, not a spoiler.
0: Because we're not going to talk about what actually happens when he gets there.
1: No.
0: We're not going to mention that. So go ahead.
1: Yeah, no, yeah. So it's not
0: a spoiler. The setup is good, though.
1: It's really early, like in the opening credits, we see that the kid is looking at a high school scrapbook. And he, the first time we meet him and his mom, he's confronting her and saying, what is this and who is this person?
0: Yeah.
1: And is this my father?
0: So did you get a young picture of the actor playing?
1: Oh, yeah.
0: Evan?
1: So...
0: like a high school picture?
1: I did. So I got a high school picture of Thomas, who plays Evan. I got a high school picture of Lauren. So, yes.
0: Yeah.
1: So in the scrapbook, you see my production designer, Isabel Engel, is amazing and photoshopped photos together of these two high school kids. And it really looks seamless. Like they look together.
0: It's so cool.
1: So it's pretty cool.
0: Yeah.
2: That's great.
1: Yeah.
0: Amazing.
2: Ooh, I'm excited.
0: So this is the world premiere.
1: It is.
0: And it's going to be at the Wortham Center for Performing Arts.
1: Yeah.
0: I keep saying the old name, and so I'm training my brain to say Wortham Center for Performing Arts instead of the Diana
2: nice
0: Wortham.
2: That's a nice venue, and you're going to have a lot going on.
1: Yeah. It's fancy.
0: And it's fantastic. And... what are the plans for, so how long is it going to run there, or is it just the premiere night and then you're going to have other plans for it moving forward? Get it in Sundance?
1: So only the Wortham, like it's only one night at the Wortham.
0: Okay.
1: The world premiere is there, and it's going to be like a huge event. We're having, my composer is going to be playing like an opening prelude on the piano. His first instrument's the piano, so he'll be here doing that. His name is Josh Hummel. I'll be talking, and then we're going to screen the film, and then our closing credits band is going to play the closing credits live.
0: Oh my gosh.
1: I
2: love that.
1: So it'll be really
0: so
1: fun.
0: Nice.
1: The actors are all going to be there. A lot of the crew is going to be there. So afterwards we have merch. We have free ice cream from the Hop.
0: Yum.
1: They made us a custom flavor.
0: They're the best.
1: They are.
0: They're the best.
2: Cool. A custom flavor.
0: Yeah. What's the flavor?
1: It's called
0: Erasure.
1: It's called Honey.
0: You won't remember that you had this ice cream, so don't worry about eating it if you're on a diet.
1: That's a great idea.
0: No, it's called Honey. What?
1: It's called Honey, Trust Me.
0: Oh.
1: And it's a line from the movie.
0: Oh.
1: And it's
0: intriguing.
1: It's coffee, vanilla, and honey.
0: Oh, I love that.
1: And it's based on
0: behind that, right?
2: Oh yeah.
1: It's so good. And it's based on a way that the characters make coffee.
0: Right.
1: I won't give away anymore.
0: Yeah.
2: Okay.
0: Oh,
2: so tell me again when the world premiere is happening.
1: So it's this Saturday.
0: Right.
2: Okay.
1: August 29th at 7:30 at the Wortham Center for the Performing Arts.
2: Okay.
1: And there will be, you asked me, will there be any screenings afterwards?
0: Yeah.
1: So the answer is yes. We will be doing some local screenings, ticketed local screenings, and... then we got into a couple of festivals, so we'll be screening there.
0: You just walk it down the street to Fine Arts Theater. That's all you got to do.
1: You call them up and tell them that you want to see
0: us
1: there.
2: Okay, because I was going to say, you're going to be at the Fine Arts, right?
1: So it's complicated for indie.
0: Right,
1: it
0: is.
1: And
0: it's process.
1: Yeah.
2: Well, I'll call them up. I want to see.
0: You will, and she will.
2: I will.
0: Right.
2: I'm not
0: It's going to happen.
2: I don't just say stuff.
0: Yeah.
1: Yeah.
2: They go there a lot. They've got smaller popcorn sizes, which is actually a good thing.
1: It's really good.
0: I do like their popcorn there.
2: I eat too much when I go to the other places and I'm ill and I have no food.
0: No, you're right, though.
2: It's better.
0: It's better popcorn.
2: It's like management. Good.
0: Yes.
2: Management.
0: Yes. It's better than just like...
2: well, the whole thing, I like that.
0: Cinemark
2: theater.
0: Or whatever it is. Yeah.
1: It is better.
0: Yeah.
1: Yeah.
0: I like it.
2: We'll get you.
1: Oh, thanks.
2: There. But
0: okay.
2: Some other
0: but you, what is your plans?
2: And then
0: going
2: to the festivals.
0: Are you doing the festival route?
1: Yeah.
0: Yes.
1: So,
0: how difficult is that to get into a festival?
1: It's really difficult.
0: It's a juried process.
1: It
0: right?
1: is, and the competition is really, really huge.
0: Yeah.
1: And
0: I bet.
1: A lot of the time, they don't like. not getting in doesn't mean your film isn't good. They just have
0: criteria of acceptance.
1: Well, it's often like they're planning like a theme and they haven't announced it, or they like they've got certain certain things that they have to program around.
0: Right.
1: And so,
0: or they already have like others in that same genre, you right. know, or to me, you know, maybe, I guess. I'm just guessing,
1: no, you're right. And, and a lot of the really huge festivals, like you mentioned Sundance, they are, a lot of the films that are screening there now have like an A-list actor right. listed, like,
0: yeah,
1: because they need to sell tickets.
0: Right.
1: And
0: they have a whole channel they need to take care of.
1: Right.
0: Yeah.
1: Right. So those ones, you know, there's like a 0.0% chance that your film is going to get right. picked.
2: But isn't there this movement now? Like, okay, I don't know what I'm talking about.
1: It's
2: so
1: okay.
2: Please correct me if I'm wrong. But like Obsession and a couple of other movies made by very young directors with very low budget and not anyone had heard of in it and did really well. Like, isn't that happening right now?
0: But
2: like,
0: you know how that happened. And it takes a while. They, both of those director, writer, producers, for Backrooms and for Obsession.
2: Yeah, okay.
0: So thank for you. Obsession, he was actually someone I was following on TikTok because he made these really funny skits.
2: Okay.
0: And I loved them. I loved all of them. He just, like, they were really good and well done and, you know, almost guerrilla style, but they had a really nice quality to them. Like, you were watching a real, you know, kind of produced thing. And so, and the same with the Backrooms kid, who was 16 when he started a website on YouTube called Backrooms, and it's like different ones that he would just put out there of these like liminal space kind of places and then these scary kind of interactions and stuff. And he built a huge following. Both of them, I don't know the real numbers, so I don't want to say, but both of them had followers over already, social media that were in the millions by the time they got up to the point that they were ready to. And that's part of now versus when we were growing up or when, you know,
2: right.
0: that's part of it. And it's the same thing with comedy or anything else when you're booking. Like, your socials numbers matter to the higher ups that are going to pay money and
2: well,
0: that are going to, you know.
2: Also, too, yes, I hear you.
0: Yes.
2: Heard, as they say in kitchens.
0: Heard. Yes.
2: But I'm just saying, as an enthusiast listening to the story of media, dynamic woman telling us all about this, and I'm like, well, can anybody do it? I mean, aren't we there where really you can, in today's day and age, make it without some big star in your movie, right?
0: Well, yeah. I mean, I think that is. But go ahead, please.
1: No, it's okay. I mean, there's a lot in the film industry about like who you know and your connections, and that's really everything. And the other thing is, Obsession's budget was $750,000. Our budget on our movie, like the money we actually spent. So my people, a lot of my people, my cast and crew worked for points, which are shares in the movie, so that they own it.
0: Yeah. They get stuff on the back
1: end. My cast and crew. And if we had made it for, like, let's say we paid them all for all the days and in a normal manner, my budget would have been about $150,000. So compared to something like Obsession, where, you know, people are like, oh, anybody could do this, and this was made, so it's so low budget.
0: Yeah.
1: It's still $750,000.
0: Yeah.
1: Right?
2: Yeah. Mm-hmm.
0: For sure.
1: So you still have to find those investors who are going to say, oh, I'm going to give you $100,000. And then you have to find seven of those people. You know?
0: Yeah.
1: So it is tougher. And this is my, you know, I homeschooled my kids. I started out as an English teacher and then a theater teacher, and then I quit work and homeschooled for 18 years.
0: Wow.
1: And so coming from that as my background and not LA and YouTube and, you know, TikTok, it's a different sort of like building up from nothing that we're doing.
0: Yes. I, you know, it's so weird because Jen and I were just talking before the show. We've been talking. Like, we are in this place in our life. I'm in this place in my life where my daughter's great. She's amazing. She does this. I don't want to impede on her privacy by saying too many things, but I'm very proud of her. She's amazing. She's creative. So creative. And it just makes me so happy. And I am in a state in my life now where I want to get back to my art. You know, I want to get back to my script writing. I want to get back to, I've been talking to Jen is this amazing artist, and she does these murals, and thank I want to do a mural to start off with, cool, to honor my mother from broken dishes that I have been collecting in my house. Mm-hmm. And, but there's so much there. And so we were just talking, we're like, we are at this place where we're ready to go through this portal of reconnecting with the greater spirit of whatever you call that, with your art,
1: yeah,
0: where it just flows through you, that flow, right?
2: Yeah, the authentic. Yeah. It doesn't go through like a brain processing.
0: Yeah. Yeah, it's you take like, your brain out of it. Your yeah. heart is like, or whatever the body parts
2: feeling
0: might be.
2: Yeah, not, yeah. Like what I was saying when yeah. we're placing the tiles in a mosaic, and it's like it's this panicked kind of fast, without
0: yes.
2: thought,
0: yeah.
2: and yet precise. Like there's all this. Flow
0: and
2: I
0: used to paint, and I used to do that, and it would be, you know, layers. Stuff that would just kind of make itself, and then I would just be like, you know, wow, I don't remember, you know, I took art right. classes. She majored in art. I was I double minored in graphic and visual arts. What did you go to school for being
1: I majored in English literature.
0: Yeah. And then you were a teacher for what age did you teach?
1: I taught in ninth grade.
0: Yeah.
1: I taught ninth grade English, and then I got sucked into teaching theater, and so I ran the department. So yeah. that was like 9 through 12.
0: Nice
1: theater, and then I was homeschooled.
0: My daughter was a theater kid, and in her senior year, she got the award, the theater award,
1: nice.
0: which was very nice, because she really loves acting and voice acting. And it's amazing. It's just amazing. And for you to create something like this, you've been in many things. You have an IMBD.
1: I do, yeah.
0: Yes. And why do you have an IMBD before this even airs?
1: So I have an IMDb because I was an actor for a while.
0: Yeah. Well, what have you been in?
1: Just, no big things. I've been okay. in like
0: yeah, but here
1: a seriously indie movie called Jed.
0: Okay.
1: That's a feature film. It's very popular in the UK.
0: Oh, cool. Wait, what's seriously? I'm writing this down. Jed.
1: Yeah.
0: J-E-D.
1: It's a horror. It's horror.
0: Ooh, love horror. And Allie, who is so sad not to be here.
1: Aww.
0: She loves horror. Now I love horror. Okay, so Jed.
1: Yeah, I've been in multiple short films, several commercials. I was in a Super Bowl commercial, which was super fun. Yeah, it was a commercial for NASCAR. I was in a Bank of America commercial. Interesting little things.
0: Yeah.
1: And that was when I had an agent and I was doing like film TV acting.
0: Right.
1: And then prior to that, I was in, I don't even know how many theater productions. I've been acting... stage acting since I was like 3.
0: Yeah. So did you just grow into it where like you already had, is it still called the SAG card or whatever for acting?
1: Yeah, so
0: that you have to have?
1: I'm SAG eligible,
0: okay.
1: but in the state of North Carolina you don't have to join the union.
0: Oh. Okay. Yeah, that's
1: where we're
0: an at will. Yeah.
1: Yeah.
0: You can leave or you can stay, you can leave, you're at will for what you want to do.
1: Yeah.
0: Yeah, that's cool. Mm-hmm. It's very cool. And what made it the point where you decided, and I know you already talked about the actual thinking, but how did you get to that point before you started like structuring out, okay, I've got this actor, I've got this kid actor, I need to keep it low budget, I need to do this and that and that. Was it because your kids were grown and you can kind of find yourself in that space?
1: Yeah, again? I think a couple things happened. One was that my kids were getting older and so more independent, and I was, you know, had some like brain space for the first time in a long time.
0: Yes.
1: And also I was no longer finding like film acting. It was getting like, I used to be excited when I got an audition, and then I started being like, oh man, I gotta like stop everything I'm doing. It's due in 24 hours. I have to memorize these lines.
0: I could never memorize the line. I'm dyslexic and I cannot do it. I mean, Tom Holland is also dyslexic and he can do it, but I cannot do it.
1: Yeah. It just stopped being like fun. And I've had sort of a whole life of being told over and over that directing is my gift. And being like, no, I don't think it is. I'm not going to do that. I'm just going to keep doing these other things. And multiple sort of mentor figures had told me over and over, like, I think you should direct. I think you should direct. And I did stage direct and act simultaneously a long time. And then I took a class at the Asheville School of Film with Brad Hoover.
0: Okay.
1: And my aim for that class was, I want to learn how to operate a camera so that I can shoot like reels for my friends, for other actors, and for me. And I got to the end of the class and we all had to write a script and then pitch it to the class. And then whoever's pitch like won this thing, then they would direct the project for the class. So of course I end up directing the project.
0: Yes.
1: And at the end, after
0: all,
1: like,
0: right,
1: Brad at the end said, you have to do this. Yeah. Like, this is, you have got, you have to direct. And so he hugely instrumental in getting me to where I am now. Brad actually offered to shoot. He's a cinematographer, offered to shoot and equip my first short film outside of that class. So I was able to start off with them.
2: I've always wondered about taking a class with them. And I know them. I was a realtor for like 5-ish years, a long time ago. Yeah. And I helped find, I think that's who I'm thinking of. And back then, I think he was starting this. And I was so curious. And to hear you say that full circle, that's amazing. And I've got this screenplay I've been working on, Michelle will tell you, for years.
1: Years.
2: But only the littlest blurb here and there. I'm not committing to writing. It's in my head. It's from my experiences.
0: So we're starting a writing group. If you would like to be in it, but you're probably busy right now.
2: Taking a class the Asheville School of Film.
0: I took a script writing class with Meredith Burrell, who from Fridays, and she incredible person. It was when there were classes down on the River Road, like way down River Road, and they were like acting improv. Tom Chalmers, I took his improv there. And it was just this night, I got to meet all these actors that, you know, like famous actors they brought in.
2: I remember when you were doing this.
0: Yes.
2: And the Breaking Bad guy came or something.
0: Yes, he did. I got to meet him.
2: Okay, I love him.
0: And I got to meet Zach Galifianakis.
2: Ask
0: him. He had just interviewed Obama. And I was just like, what was it like? Anyway, it was nice. And a few others. That was a long time ago. But she said to me after I'd done my script writing that, you know, she's like, you're really good at this. You really should do this. Like, this is good writing. And I love to write. And when I'm in a flow, I know the flow, you know.
2: We're supposed to meet.
0: Yeah,
2: right? Like, this is so cool. Crazy.
0: Real quick, you are listening to Slumber Party right here on Asheville FM, WSFM LP 103.3 Asheville. We are talking to Missy Bell about the movie premiere of Erased at Wortham Center for Performing Arts, and that'll be this Saturday and 7:30 p.m. And it sounds fun.
2: Yes.
0: Yeah.
2: Is there a little trailer or anything to see on YouTube or anything?
1: Yeah. The trailer's on YouTube. The trailer is like all over all of my social media and the film's social media, and it's also at my production company's website, which is mousehouse.productions.
0: Perfect.
1: Yeah.
2: I want to tease. I'm going to look that up.
0: Oh, okay. Yeah. And everyone could get more information about that there, like mousehouse.productions.
2: Okay.
0: All right. That sounds amazing. And what else are your plans now that you've kind of like got the baby in the can? And after, you probably can't even think until after Saturday, right? Like,
1: I mean, I'm super busy and super nervous, but I just had a meeting yesterday with a producer for what I think will be my next film. Nice. It's in development, and you know, we're looking for people who might be interested in being involved with that. And it is very different from this. Erased is a drama. It's tenderhearted. It's beautiful. This is called Ruins, and it is, I'm calling it a bubblegum slasher. It's like a wildly fun feminist horror film.
0: If I can send my child your way, she would love that. She would love. I mean, I'm not saying you have to make her the star of your film or anything. She could probably just be selling the bubblegum to the slasher, you know. No, I'm kidding.
1: That's amazing.
0: Yeah, that sounds amazing.
1: Thank you.
0: That's really exciting.
2: You've got some fun stuff going on. And I'm wondering, now that I'm looking at you, did I see you on the TV? Were you on something local news recently promoting this?
1: I was not.
2: Well, I saw your lookalike. You know, I have
0: doppelganger.
2: Yeah. Doppelganger. Carrie makes fun of me. Thank you for getting that. You would not believe what I try and say when I say it.
0: I say words already. I mean, I don't awful. Think, I think I've learned through years that language is, as long as the other person gets the meaning, you don't have to be so particular.
2: Yeah. Well, my lookalike is a big, beautiful, speaking of murals.
0: Yeah.
2: Mural on the side of the building in Brooklyn.
1: What?
2: And it is the Williamsburg Mona Lisa. And I'll pull it up.
0: It looks like,
1: oh my goodness.
2: Oh,
0: it looks like an AI version of her, but it's been there.
2: Everyone sent it to me for years.
0: But for years and years, but it's been there for decades.
2: Yeah.
0: And it looks so much like her.
2: It's crazy.
0: That like the picture, if you see, I mean, it's just like, oh, there's a photo of, yeah,
2: never got anywhere, but I did do a lot of
0: We should do a documentary on that, of you tracking down.
2: Oh my gosh, who's the kid?
1: That would be amazing.
2: Please do that.
0: Yeah, pull it up so Missy can see it.
2: Okay, yes. Williamsburg.
0: Yeah.
2: Mona Lisa.
1: What's happening?
2: I want you, and don't be fake.
1: I would never be fake.
2: Like, if you don't think this looks like me, don't. Okay, here it is.
0: And it did, I mean.
1: Williamsburg, Mona Lisa.
2: Younger, yeah. But do you see what we're talking about? I went and took pictures.
1: Yes.
0: Yeah.
1: Oh, my goodness.
0: Yeah, you took your own pictures of it.
2: My son took pictures of me. We hopped out of the car. He lives up there now, you know. And so we were just driving around before he moved and went looking for it, and he took my picture. I mean, look.
1: You need that striped shirt.
2: Yeah. Oh, I was in a striped shirt that day. I wore a striped shirt for the occasion. It's a real photo. I should try and find that. I don't know where it is.
0: Yeah. But, anyway, it's so fun.
2: Let's see if I can. Y'all keep talking while I see if I can find it.
0: Yeah, so you're just kind of plank through Saturday, getting all the little pieces together. Do you have someone who helps you with the event planning? Huh. Like, do you have an event planner friend?
1: Oh, gosh, I wish. No, yeah. I'm doing most of this myself.
0: Yeah.
1: My husband actually was the cinematographer and my co-producer on this film. He is amazing with video and Photoshop. And so he has been a huge help to me in like creating content.
0: Yeah.
1: And we met doing theater in college, and he's a theatrical lighting designer. So he is doing the lighting for the premiere. So it's going to be really cool.
0: Yeah.
1: And,
2: that's nice. You did this project together. Yeah.
0: I work with my husband too. And like just in radio and in other creative endeavors. And it's really nice. It's really nice.
2: Not everyone can do that, though. Yeah. I mean, my parents worked together, and they loved each other dearly, like you've never seen before, ever. Like, I can't even, it's precious. So they could do it, but a lot of people would drive each other crazy. It could hurt a marriage, but it's nice when you've got a project like this you've done together. You didn't kill each other.
1: No.
0: And when you start off something like you're in theater together or whatever, you have that friend bond. That's deep.
2: Yeah.
0: And it's just like you and Carrie went to college together, right?
2: No.
0: Oh, didn't.
2: He's post-college.
0: You picked 25. Him up in a bar, right?
2: We met, yep. Mm-hmm. I picked him up. Yeah, I pointed at him and I beckoned him over.
0: You said, I like those ankle things.
2: Calves.
0: Huge I like
2: calves. His Popeye calves. It was like animalistic. I don't know what to say.
0: Yeah. And y'all have been together for...
2: a long time, 30 years, 32 years, something like kind of like that can't be right.
0: Wait,
2: 95, 96, 94.
0: Okay, we get it though, we get it.
2: Well, when we met, I'm sorry, I was just thinking.
0: But, you know, we've got just a few minutes left with you, Missy, so let's get all the information out there. Okay. For listeners. So let's start. I'm going to let you do it so that is all correct.
1: Sure.
0: And you get out the information you want, your website, and
1: okay.
0: Yeah, how to find you.
1: So Erased is having its world premiere August 29th. That's this Saturday at 7:30 p.m. at the Diana Wortham Center for the Performing Arts. And you can find tickets and lots more information at mousehouse.productions/erased-film. And if you can't remember all that and it's just mousehouse.productions, you will get there.
0: Yeah, it's a modern world. You get things, you can misspell things like crazy, and they know what's in your head of what you meant to spell.
1: It's true.
0: You know,
1: it's really creepy.
0: It is creepy. I'm creeped. Well, it has been great talking to you.
1: You too.
0: And I really want you to join our creative club.
2: Well, I was just going to say, like, since we have a minute,
0: yes,
2: off the top
0: we
2: of
0: do
2: your
0: have a
2: head,
0: minute.
2: If you were to give advice to someone
0: such
2: as myself
0: question.
2: That's like trying to get this, I've got the ideas, I know what I want to write, but I'm intimidated by it being in screenplay format or something. I think that's part of what's tripping me up. It's like real, I don't want to curse, but it's super frustrating.
0: Well, I think in my opinion, which you weren't asking me,
2: no,
0: but I will steal it for a second. We got time. In my opinion, it's okay, in my opinion, to use AI to help you format things. Don't use it for creative things. It'll make you very sad.
2: So if I just were to...
0: But if you want to put something in a script format, write your script and say, put this in a script format. I don't think that's cheating too much, but it might be. Is it too close? Is it too close, Missy?
1: So there are programs that you can just write in that will do it. That are not super expensive. And like Final Draft is one.
2: Final Draft.
0: And, I used to write in Final Draft.
1: Yeah, and that's Celtics. Some people say Celtics. I don't actually know which one is right.
0: It's the Celtics.
1: But
2: I use
1: both.
2: Celtics.
0: I don't know which
2: so
0: right.
2: I can remember that. Celtic.
1: But, yeah.
0: Yeah.
2: Okay.
1: But both of those are, like, you do have to pay for them, but they're pretty, like, reasonable. I have a Lifetime thing to one, and it wasn't that much. And yeah. It has all the formatting tools, and it also has, like, after you're done, there, both of them have, like, other tools to, like, break it down for production. So they're, mm-hmm. and they talk to each other.
2: Oh, my gosh, this is what I've needed, because I swear that is part of what's been stumping me.
0: Yeah.
1: Yeah.
0: Well, like, you could take, you've got it, you've got a baseline written for it.
2: Oh, yeah.
0: And so, yeah, you could just put it in and have it processed into, you know, but you got to break up action and
2: okay, so this software, anything else you would say, like, to somebody new trying to get themselves going?
1: I mean, as a screenwriter or just, like, film stuff in general?
2: I was thinking as a screenwriter, but anything you want.
1: Yeah, I think as a screenwriter, it's about, like, just do it. Yeah. And really, I definitely recommend, a lot of screenplays are available for free online once they're out in the world, like once the movie is out in the world and it's been sold and it's, like, streaming. A lot of the time, you can get the screenplay.
2: Like, and look at it.
1: You
2: see
1: can.
2: See how it reads.
1: Yeah.
2: Okay.
1: And that's super helpful. Like, it's a movie you love to watch. How did they say that?
2: Yeah.
1: And what was in it versus what did the director do that wasn't written down here? And just, like,
2: I had no idea.
1: Yeah.
2: Perfect. Like,
0: yay.
2: See them against each other.
0: Oh, well, Missy,
2: thank you.
1: You're so welcome.
0: And, honestly, we're going to miss you.
1: I'll miss you guys
0: but
1: too.
0: But we'll hopefully see you Saturday.
1: Yeah. I hope that you will.
0: See if it sounds like a fun time.
1: Yeah. It's going to
0: really
1: be,
0: does.
1: It's going to be awesome.
0: All right. Well, we're going to get ready for our next guest, Santiago y los Gatos. And we'll be giving away tickets to that event as well. So stay tuned to Slumber Party right here on Asheville FM.

0: What's that?
1: All right, you are listening to Slumber Party right here on Asheville FM, WSFMLP 103.3 Asheville, and we are now hanging out with Jeff Santiago of Santiago y Los Gatos, and they are playing at the Gray Eagle tomorrow night. Doors at 7, a show at 7:30.
2: That is correct. So
1: yes, okay. And you've got Fashion Bath and Jason Danielle. See, now I'm dyslexic again with my writing, just because I said
2: Daniello.
1: Yes. Daniello. Yeah, so that sounds like a fantastic show.
2: Oh, it's a fun lineup. I'm super excited. They're all friends. And
1: yeah.
2: So I'm really, really happy about this show.
1: Yeah, so y'all are the headliners. Y'all are center stage. I don't know if I ever told you, but my brother was in town. He lives in San Diego.
2: Uh-huh.
1: He doesn't come out. We went out to Pulp one night and you were playing.
2: Oh yeah.
1: And he came back and he was like, that's like my favorite band, like, oh, in right Asheville on, that I've ever heard. Like,
2: nice.
1: And he was so,
2: we weren't the only one band here.
1: You weren't, and I'm not gonna tell you, I'm not gonna say which other ones were there, but
0: gotcha.
1: But you were definitely, he was
2: cool.
1: Just like so excited.
2: Right on.
1: Yeah.
2: That's great to hear.
1: Yeah.
2: Well, we'll have one fan in San Diego when we get there.
1: Oh, when are you getting there?
2: Who knows? I'm just saying.
1: Well, what is your plan? You were on Slumber Party recently, but I was not here.
2: I know. We missed you.
1: I know. I can't remember why. Uh-huh. There's always reasons why.
2: Life happens.
1: I would rather be here. Life happens. But you would come on, you were talking about going into the studio for a new record.
2: Well, we're working on some new material.
1: Yeah.
2: So we're getting excited to kind of like build something else, build the next chapter of what we're doing. So, you know, we had some momentum going. This is what we talked about a little bit last time, is we had momentum going and the hurricane hit.
1: Right.
2: And, you know, we were working on some tour dates and all that just kind of flew out the window as we all try to figure out, well, do we have homes and, you know, survival jobs and all those other things happening, and how is this going to work? So, you know, it's been a
1: journey,
2: for everybody here.
1: Yeah.
2: Asheville's
3: still recovering.
2: 100%.
1: Yeah.
3: I mean, we are still seeing the results of Helene.
1: And it will
3: not
1: be
3: all tidied up and back to normal.
2: No.
1: Yeah. People don't understand that. And Matt and I talk about this all the time, about the changes in the just typographical.
2: Oh, completely.
1: In the rivers flows and the river systems and
2: new directions
1: and the dirt and the you know, Swannanoa River is heartbreaking. From someone who, mm-hmm, I live in East Asheville, I go by there, and they're making, you know, changes. It's getting better and everything, but it's nothing like it was.
2: No, it's a process.
1: So it's a process.
2: I have a friend whose house got flooded. I guess it's like heading towards Fletcher down there. And, you know, it came through just what was there. I don't know if that's the Swannanoa River or not, but whatever it was

0: I mean, by their house, it flooded, and now there's two. There's two of them. It splits.
1: Yes.
0: And it goes in two different directions, and then I think it meets up again, but it's like really wild to see. So they're like, I don't know how to navigate this.
1: Where we live out near like Warren Wilson, and we live on a mountain back there, and so we got trapped for a little bit, and other people got trapped for long periods of times, and they had to go in and get them. But there's a field in the Riceville Valley that, because the river got split, it started, the river just went through the whole field.
0: Yeah.
1: Where it was just field before. Right. And then it went all the way down to like Warren Wilson and stuff like that. It was crazy. And they tried to like contain it and stuff, but it keeps breaking out. It keeps going back to stuff. But
2: there's a lot of exciting new music venues coming to Asheville. I know there's one coming to my neighborhood near Kenilworth on Thompson Street.
0: It's open. Hellbender. Yeah.
2: Okay. Has anybody seen anything there?
1: Jeff knows a thing or two about Hellbender, don't you, Jeff?
0: I do. I know a little bit. Behind the scenes, with the OP crew.
1: Jen doesn't know.
2: Tell me, please. I'm so out of touch.
0: But it's open.
2: Like, I'm excited.
0: They've already
2: about
0: done
2: that.
0: A handful of shows. I was there opening night for Band of Horses with Dinosaur Jr.
2: I've heard Band of Horses, but I had not heard of them before.
0: Yeah.
2: But I was at Red Rocks, and we just went and saw whoever was playing, and they were playing, fun. And I really liked them.
0: Yeah, they're great.
2: I was like, oh, yeah, that's from back home.
0: They're great.
2: Almost.
0: They got some Asheville ties, too, which is really cool.
1: Yeah, well, y'all got some good that field, music coming in there.
0: That field is just amazing now. It's just been, you know, obviously it was devastated after the hurricane, and now it's just
2: this is a
0: really
2: perfect
0: cool
1: And I love the name Hellbender, too, don't you?
2: Yeah. Yes,
1: it's like it. Isn't that the perfect name?
2: Yes,
1: and,
0: it's a fun name.
1: It is fun.
2: This is a good spot too. Yeah. You know that beautiful brewery, Kirkus Crim.
0: Yeah.
2: I don't know what's going to come of them, but it was there, and I just think this is a perfect use for the space.
1: Yeah,
0: like, they decided to just let it lie. So
2: that's too bad. Yeah. We used to like going there.
0: Yeah.
2: Those big pretzels. Did they start the big pretzel? I feel like they started.
1: Yeah, probably. you can be playing Hellbender soon.
0: Yeah, I wish. That's a big venue.
2: Well, I just mean there's places to play music and things are happening.
0: Sure, there are things happening. Luckily,
2: we're getting traction.
0: Luckily, some of our classic venues are still there.
1: Yeah,
0: and, Gray Eagle's one of them. So
1: Gray Eagle is one of your homes here for right.
0: Oh, yeah,
1: you play it all. You've played it so much.
0: I'm usually there once or twice a year for some sort of event or another, whether it's a Los Gatos show or a fundraiser. We do the Cover Fest typically every January.
1: Oh, that's right.
0: Which is
1: that's
0: a lot of fun.
1: Yeah,
0: so it's bands from around town who pick an artist or a time period and
1: everyone comes and plays.
0: Yeah, it's for the Asheville Middle School. DC trip, so it's a fundraiser. So,
1: I love it so much.
0: Yeah,
1: and I'm so glad you brought your guitar. Can I talk about your other guests?
0: Sure.
1: Here.
0: Yeah.
1: Hi,
0: Abrielle.
3: Do you
1: want to
3: say hi?
1: You want to tell everyone who you are? Hold on, let me get your volume up and just talk right into the mic.
4: Hi, I'm Abrielle. Oh, goodness.
1: Oh, you could take it out and hold it if you want to. It might just Jen, help her pop that out.
2: I mean, I'm acting like I know.
1: Yeah. You know. Well, Jeff knows. Jeff okay, works with mics
2: this?
1: For
2: like,
1: why ever.
2: Is so hard?
1: Okay.
4: Okay. I'm Abrielle. I am Jeff's daughter.
1: Yes, and how old are you?
4: I'm almost 11.
1: Almost 11. Wow. Are you back in school right now?
4: Yes, I started like 4 weeks ago, I think.
1: What grade are you in?
4: I'm in fifth grade.
1: Oh, wow. That's a great... You know what I remember most about fifth grade was science class. It was like another level. Like it went from fourth grade, it was one level of science, but then it was like you had labs and you had fun things to do and science fairs and
2: I remember spelling bees, and I remember being terrified. And I always sat down after the first word. I can't spell. It's my shortcoming. And they would open up. It was a married couple. I wish I could remember something like claw. Anyway, they would open up the door screen between the classrooms, and we would do two big, huge classes together and do a spelling bee. Oh. Everyone loved it. Pressure. They were so excited. And I was like, not me. Not me.
1: Have you been going to this? Have you been going to school with the same friends this whole time? Or have you been meeting new people? I know you've only been back. I know you've only been in fifth grade for like a week and a half, probably.
4: Yeah. I went to the school for like 2 years with some friends I grew up with, and then I moved schools and went and like met other people and went with like more people I knew.
1: That's cool. Yeah. Have you been meeting new friends as well?
4: Yes. There's been like at least one new kid each year throughout the grades I've been going through.
1: You know, I think that your mother and father are some of the sweetest, coolest people in Asheville.
4: I agree.
1: Right?
0: Aww. Wow.
1: Right? Okay. Like, y'all, I mean, your family unit is so loving.
0: I'm going to go now. This is too good.
1: And honestly, like, you're just one of them. Like, thank amazing. You. You've got all the beautiful qualities.
4: Except
1: of
4: for
1: your
4: the
1: parents.
4: Craziness.
1: Oh. Well, yeah. You reel it in.
0: That's my job.
1: Yeah.
2: So let me ask you this. Do you have any sisters or brothers? Is there someone in middle school that's doing the DC trip? Or okay.
1: It's a yeah,
2: the fundraiser for the
1: it's
2: middle
1: just a fundraiser
2: just
1: that
0: that's a January.
1: That, yeah, that's just thing. A that's regular a thing. Event. It doesn't have anything to do with her. That's okay. Yeah. It's just
0: something the band's part of. That's
1: yeah,
0: all.
1: Something
2: gotcha.
1: The band.
2: I got gotcha,
1: but
2: yeah.
1: The question I would like to ask is, do you play music?
4: I play the violin.
1: Do you play what kind of violin songs do you know? Did you bring your violin? Your dad brought his guitar.
4: No, I did not.
2: I've
4: bring
2: always
4: my violin.
2: Wanted to play the violin.
1: Oh. Did you know that the only difference between a violin and a fiddle is how you play it?
2: Yes. Well, I wanted to do the fiddling. I wanted to fiddle with my mom's dad's violin that I still have.
1: Yeah.
0: That's cool.
2: I just need to get the bow restrung.
1: Yeah.
2: But yeah, so, I would love to hear you play sometime.
1: Do you, why did you pick the violin?
4: I was playing this video game. It's like where you like interact with people, make your own characters and stuff. And there was like this school, and you had like music class, and there was like drums, guitar, and violin, and like more. But I decided to do the violin, and in the game I was good at it, so I thought I could play like that until my parents told me it was like the world's hardest instrument. So I find it a little easy. It can be challenging at some points, but that's like the reason.
1: Are you self-teaching or do you have a teacher?
4: I have a teacher.
1: Yeah, I guess with the violin you kind of need a teacher because you got to learn that bow, right? The
4: yeah,
1: bow
4: like,
1: has got to
4: like really painful.
1: Got to be smooth.
0: Oh yeah, that's something I cannot teach her. So
1: right,
4: it's like you have to like put your fingers in a certain spot and like in a certain way, and then like my pinky almost. Like, my pinky finger almost lost circulation 2 times because I'm, like, death gripping it. And then, like, you have to keep your back, extremely straight. So I almost break my back every Monday.
2: That's what I was going to say. Yeah. Doesn't it improve your posture? Because I remember needing to sit up.
1: All right, everyone sit up.
2: When yes. I took lessons. I did take lessons for a little window in college.
0: Yeah.
1: Yeah.
2: But I found it challenging. But
1: so there's a physicality
2: to
1: it.
2: It matches you. You like it.
4: Yeah.
2: That's great.
0: Yeah, she chose it, and we're like, okay.
1: Yeah.
0: And, you know, it's a...
1: Didn't you get her drum set? Do you have drum sets, too? For some reason...
0: We just had one in our space.
1: Oh, okay.
4: I used to play that when I was younger.
1: When you were younger, I remember you having some drum sets.
0: But she, you know, we were like, okay, like drums or other instruments that could be like... oh, it's going to be a challenge to listen to someone learn how to play it.
1: Put your concert earplugs
0: she,
1: in.
0: I mean, she just completely surprised us. Her bowing was just like, she knows how to do that.
1: Somehow. My niece also plays the violin.
0: Nice.
1: And they're all musical. My brother has 4 kids, and they're all musical. And they all have different instruments and talents. Some of them sing, some of them, you know, but I think the violin, you know, like you could, is there such thing as an electric violin?
0: Sure. 100%.
1: So you could do a rock band.
0: We're working towards that, right?
4: No. Maybe like a band, but definitely not a rock band.
1: Yeah.
4: More of a pop.
2: You'll call the shots.
0: That's her band. You know what I'm doing? I'm just, I'll play though, you know, if she'll hire me.
1: Speaking of playing, would you like to get your guitar out and play something?
0: Yeah.
1: And I would love that. And then we're going to be doing a ticket giveaway towards the end of the show. We'll play some music and the first caller at that moment can win 2 tickets to the Gray Eagle tomorrow night.
0: Tomorrow night.
1: 7:30
0: show. 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Jason Daniello, Fashion Bath, and Santiago y Los Gatos.
1: Sounds like a great night.
0: It's going to be fun.
1: Yeah. All right. So you get that out, and we're going to talk a little more. Jen, go ahead.
2: 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We'd like to thank our sponsors, Appalachian Realty, Sierra Nevada, West Village Market, Mamacita's Taqueria, Malaprops, Taco Temple, record vendors and food donors, Mellow Mushroom, Gospel Ice Cream, Devil's Foot Brewing, and Asheville Pretzel Company. And of course, all those who attended. We'll see y'all next year.
1: Woohoo! All right, so while your dad's getting that, do you have any pets?
4: I have, I have 3 horses in Germany.
1: What?
4: So me and my aunt, every time I come to visit, they're partially my horses. Uh-huh. They're my, actually, practically my aunts, but I take care of them. And she said they're also mine.
1: So. I used to do horseback. I grew up horseback riding. I never had my own horse, but I went to, when I was your age, actually, I went to a horseback riding summer camp. And I was little, so because it went through, I think I was going into the 6th grade, and I think it went up to like high school, and you go and you get a horse for the week that you're there, right? And you have to take care of it. You have to muck the stalls, and you get to feed them, and you get to, like, my horse's name was James, and you get to paint a thing for it and everything like that. But James was kind of a small horse. And this was in Rome, Georgia, and we went horseback riding up a trail in Rome, Georgia, and there were these wild ponies that lived at the top, and they were beautiful, and they were wild. Nobody owned them. They were their own, you know, free horses, ponies, and they started chasing my horse because it was small like them. They weren't trying to be mean or anything, but I didn't know. I had been riding for a few years, but I didn't know really how to handle that. And one of my reins went over the other, so I only had one side to pull on, and I fell off.
4: Oh no.
1: And I fractured my wrist and I broke my ribs, but I had to get back on the horse to ride down to base camp so that the nurse could take me into town because we were so far out of town. And I still love horseback riding to this day. It affected me at all. It wasn't any of the horse's fault.
0: Right.
1: It was more my... I even knew it then. I was like, oh, one of my reins got... And I was just pulling on one side and it just threw me. But that was my story. Do you have a story real quick?
4: I went to summer camp and we went horseback riding Ed when we first got on. So my horse's name was Jake.
1: Mine was named James.
4: Yeah.
1: Isn't that crazy? That's cool. Go
4: and
1: ahead.
4: He, like, kept stomping, and I was, like, so scared.
1: Oh.
4: So two of my friends were behind me, and it was, like, a day trip to, like, go horseback riding. And we were going, like, it was a national park we were riding in.
1: Oh, cool.
4: So we were, like, going, and there was people walking on the national park.
1: Right.
4: And somebody's horse got scared. Like, there was this leader pulling this younger boy in front of me, and his horse got scared, pushed the little boy's horse into a hill. Then my horse was being Michael Jackson and just did the moonwalk backwards. And then both of my friend's horses, like, turn around and almost bucked them off.
1: Oh my gosh, what chaos.
4: Yeah, so everybody was, like, scared and crying, and everybody was, like, horrified.
0: But everybody was okay.
4: Everyone's okay.
1: Okay. Yeah.
4: And also, I have a dog named Lucy.
0: There you go. Don't forget Lucy.
1: Before I met you, I met your parents' dogs that they treated like their baby.
0: Mm-hmm.
1: They were the best dog parents I've ever met. And I was like, you're going to be the best parents ever. And they are. And you are beautiful and creative. And I cannot wait to see what you do. So let's listen to your dad, okay?
0: Cool.
1: We're all going to give our mics towards your dad. So I'm going to help you put that one back in just so we can hear him really well on the radio. And Jeff, you just tell us what you're doing.
0: Okay. All right. Let's see here. Does it make sense to do that one there? Maybe it makes sense. Yeah, I could do that one there. How's this? Let's try that. Hello. You can hear. Cool. Will we have time for two songs or one song? Okay. So I'll start out with this one then. These are newer songs. So, yeah.
1: Wait. Newer that I haven't heard them or newer that the general public? Okay.
0: Yeah.
1: Great. I'm so excited.

0: Wow. That was, I love that so much.
1: Thank you.
0: Yeah. That, that was so great. It was so, it gave me peace listening to it, you know? Is that how you feel, Jen?
2: Yes, and I was already thinking before you started playing and singing that you have a radio voice, and only very few people do. I mean, I obviously am not one of them.
3: I like coming on the radio.
2: Yeah, you should Jeff be doing a radio, like you need to, or reading for Amazon, like this need, like
0: he's kind of busy singing with a lot of things right now.
2: Yes, but I'm just saying,
3: one of these days I will have a radio show.
0: But Jeff, remember when we were in Studio B back in the day? Same with back, you know, I was just saying this is like coming on our 16 year anniversary doing slumber party.
3: It's amazing.
0: Yeah. Amazing. And but you used to be a regular guest all the time back then.
3: Yeah.
0: Yeah. Yeah. You have you on for an hour and you would just play
3: and hang.
0: Yeah. Yeah. It was just fun. It was so fun.
3: I love it. Well, I appreciate being able to come on and play, especially to come on and play some new songs.
0: Love that song.
3: That one, you know.
0: Is it called Still? What is it called? Do you have a name? You don't have a name for it? You can't remember the name for it.
3: I just, that one I'm fighting with a little
4: You're
3: bit.
4: You're being so. Evil.
3: Be still. it's not evil. It's a song at peace. So it's interesting for this one. The little intro, you know, guitar part, it's from something that I worked on many years ago. Yeah, with a friend. And
0: you've done you've taken the nuggets of things you did back then.
3: Yeah, I went through some tapes and stuff, and I was like, wow, this is such a great piece, and you know, there's a nugget of melody there that it didn't go anywhere that I was comfortable with, you know, listening to it, and I think my friend might have felt that same way too. So after time, he's like, you can always do something with that if you want to. And this is so many years later, but that little thing's always been in my head. I always kind of just go to play it because it's a beautiful little piece of chord, you know, the chords to play. And then you know, some change happened in my life and I found some space and time that made me feel good and made me feel that, you know, to pay attention, you know, and to be kind of still my mind and take moments in, and then the song came back to me in full force at that point, and I go, oh, I have some thoughts.
0: That is you in my knowing of who you are.
3: No.
0: Of you've got a stillness to you, you know, which is really, you know,
3: it's a process. I appreciate that.
0: It's got gravity though, you know?
3: Yeah, but it's a process.
0: But for anyone,
3: battle.
0: It's a constant battle.
3: Yeah.
0: And
3: that's the work though. That's the daily work, right?
0: Yeah, it is. It's so hard to, you know, you set out like with your goals of who you are, or you like who you know you could be. And we just all kind of go that direction.
3: Right.
0: And I think all of us do it. I think most of us do it.
3: Mm-hmm.
0: And want to be the best version of ourselves.
3: Yeah.
0: And really appreciate our life on earth.
3: Yeah.
0: And in every moment.
3: Well, we get caught up in the, you know, the hamster wheel. And
0: yeah,
3: it can be overwhelming at times. And then you just realize life starts moving really fast, and then you're like, well, what am I doing? And am I paying attention to the most important things? I have one right in front of me right now.
0: Exactly.
3: And it's like, I have 100%. I have to make sure that I am not missing that.
0: Yes.
3: You know, and that's a process too, you know? And I'm sure she'll tell you. But
4: he plays like one part of the song over and over.
3: Oh, she doesn't like the process of learning a song or writing a song.
4: It's like, I remember when we were listening to the what's it called, the little voice memo of it,
3: and
4: it first came out.
0: Yeah.
4: And the end of it, which is like ECG.
3: Oh, that's a different song, but yes.
4: Yeah. Oh, that was that song, but that was before you.
3: I would sing the chords, other parts.
0: Yeah.
4: Like, it wouldn't make sense.
0: My husband Matt does the same thing because he's a musician as well and a guitarist, and he'll just be like, get your voice memo out, record this real quick for me.
3: Yeah, it's all the time.
0: Yeah, and then you go over, but it's like I love live music, and I love flowing music, and I love guitar music, mm-hmm. and I could hear the same song over and over again, and I don't know, I love it.
3: I'm that way too. If I like a song, I'm like,
0: yeah,
3: I need to hear that again.
0: Yeah,
4: I like listen to it like. At least I listen to my like favorite song at least like 1,000,000,000 times a day.
0: Yeah. Yeah. Yeah. Let me get the mic up to you. There you go. Just directly into it.
3: There you go.
0: Because you're saying some cool things. So you listen to it 1,000,000,000 times a day, and you think it's too much?
4: No, not at all.
0: I didn't think you did. I didn't think you thought it was too much.
3: No.
0: Yeah.
3: She doesn't.
0: You're just the best. Okay. All right. We have to leave it like 5 till we're going to have to. So how long is this one?
3: And then it's just a couple minutes.
0: Go out with a song and then people can call in.
3: Okay.
0: Right then and get the tickets. So y'all just get the number ready, 828-259-3936. 828-259-3936. That's tickets tomorrow night, 7:30 at the Gray Eagle with Fashion Bath and Jason Daniello.
3: Daniello. Yes.
0: And it was a genius. And then, of course, Santiago y Los Gatos.
3: So, Jason and I were in the Broom Stars together. I don't know if you remember that band. All those years ago.
0: Yeah.
3: And then as that project kind of disbanded, Los Gatos started, and Jason's all over that first record, and he's a lead guitarist and just a great friend, great musician, all that stuff. So it's
0: beautiful.
3: It's really, we haven't played a show together.
0: Like you said, family.
3: In a really long time. So yeah. I'm pretty stoked for him.
0: I'm so excited. So,
3: yeah.
0: Yay. Okay. And again, we will be doing those tickets. Number is 828-259-3936. We're going to listen to live music, and then we're going to go straight in to another Santiago song that is recorded.
3: Oh,
0: just
3: cool.
0: To make things good. Yeah. I got Gaslight pulled up. Is that okay?
3: Yeah, totally.
0: Okay, because I love that one.
3: We're going to rock that one.
0: All right, let's get started.
3: All right, so we're going to do, how do we do this? Yeah, I got it up there too. Think I can make this happen. All right, this one, okay, hold on, there we go.

0: Oh, I love that.
1: Thank you.
0: All right. I wish I had time to talk about that song as well, because now is the thing, is it not?
2: Yes.
0: But y'all call 828-259-3936 if you would like to get two passes to the show tomorrow night at the Gray Eagle for Santiago y Los Gatos for everyone else who's on the show. No, I just said it a million times.
2: Fashion Bath,
0: Fashion
2: Jason
0: Bath.
2: Daniello.
0: Yes, thank you. And
2: thank you for having us.
0: We are going to play Gaslight by Santiago y Los Gatos, one of my favorites. Although I love this new stuff, I really love it. Okay, see you next week.
2: Thank you.
3: Yay!
4: That was great.

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0: Hasta luego.
1: Nos vemos. Bendiciones.

We will find out whether or not he is in fact a replicant. I know everyone is waiting with bated breath. Happy Wednesday, everybody. It's a beautiful Wednesday night. I'm happy to help you over the hump day blues. Sorry for not being here last week. But I'm here with you now. I'll play the interview a little later on, in the middle of the show. But for now, let's listen to some music. Enjoy.

is the great Dolly Parton with Linda Ronstadt and Emmy Lou Harris singing their song Wildflowers. R.I.P. Dolly. Before that, we had Dead Flowers by the Rolling Stones. I bet you're beginning to guess the theme. Last week's show gave you a hint. But keep listening. 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Okay. This is the Curiosity Cafe, and I am DJ Dr. K, your host. Let's listen to some more music before we get into the interview. This is Wildflowers by Tom Petty.

0: This is Garden Gate by the Black Crowes. Before that, we had Lotus Flower by Radiohead. And before that, we had Wildflowers by Tom Petty. As you probably guessed, the theme is flowers or gardens or generally plant life they like to look at. You know what's like a garden for trees? 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Now, a couple weeks ago, I interviewed my friend Anthony Migliaccio. The first half of our conversation, we covered a lot of topics, but mostly the flower business, as he is a master florist. And I left you on a bit of a cliffhanger. I administered was going to administer a replicant test on my friend Anthony. If you don't know, a replicant is a humanoid robot that is almost impossible to differentiate from a human, except they lack certain details and empathy and qualities a human might have. So, without a further ado, here's the second half of that interview with Anthony Migliaccio. Enjoy. Do I ever, dude.
1: Hope I don't fail.
0: I know, right? These prompts are open-ended, and your response tells us something. I don't know, but okay. All right. You ready for this? Okay, here we go.
2: Yeah. You're watching a stage play. A banquet is in progress. The guests are enjoying an appetizer of raw oysters. The entree consists of boiled dog.
3: I mean, what a shame. You can't be washing down oysters with boiled dog. You know what I mean?
0: You can't.
3: You can't. I mean, give me a break.
0: What are we, barbarians?
3: No, boiled anything, but especially not dog. But you can't. No. Boiled lobster? Okay, sure. Yeah. Nah, not dog.
0: Not especially dog. Not with raw oysters. Come on.
3: No, what, please. Oh, you have a nice set of maybe half a dozen oysters, maybe with a nice Chablis.
0: You're all dressed up. You're like,
3: oh, you're watching a play. They bring out boiled dog? No, I don't think so.
0: Yeah, all right. The replicant would never say that, you know?
3: Like, oh, well, I don't know. In some places, you know, boiled dog's a delicacy.
0: So, Tony, you are also a world-class musician.
3: Well, thank you. World-class is very kind of you.
0: Every time I've heard you play by yourself or in bands, I've been like, this guy's got talent.
3: Thank you.
0: And I can tell it comes through your music. So what are some of your influences?
3: I have always gravitated towards, late 60s and 70s progressive rock. I've always been into Yes. Once I heard the album Close to the Edge, I was pretty much hooked with that genre. You know, so I was getting into King Crimson and the like at that time. And I've just kind of always been kind of inclined to, you know, rock alternative, classic rock, prog rock. That's just kind of where I've always been into, you know, started getting into, you know, jazz and classical music, you know, as well. So yeah, that's kind of really where it started. A lot of some newer music I'm into. I'm really into King Gizzard and the Lizard Wizard.
0: They're great.
3: Fantastic. You know, there's so many bands out of Australia at the moment that are great, you know, Tame Impala being another one as well. You know, there's a lot of great new music out there to enjoy, which is exciting for someone who has liked music for as long. I have a 12-year-old daughter, and she also loves music as well. So it's been fun for her to, you know, she loves Weezer, and she loves Green Day, and she loves Nirvana. She also loves jazz music. Mm-hmm. So it's been really cool to have, you know, my daughter kind of also be into music. So there's just music in the house now constantly.
1: That's awesome. I wonder if, like, you're describing, like, all these musical genres that have, that predate the computerization of music.
3: Yeah.
1: And I wonder if that has something to do with it, like either subconsciously or not.
3: You know, it's funny. I was actually thinking about the computerization of music earlier today in terms of like technology as well. You know, I played guitar for a very long time. I started playing piano. And I was just thinking about the concept of the electric guitar, mm-hmm. right? When, you know, you can go into maybe like a room where it's just a piano, an upright bass, and a kit drum, right? And mm-hmm. it sounds beautiful. There's no effects. There's no nothing at all, right?
1: Yeah.
3: But in modern music and even music, you know, for a long time, you know, even the just really the invention of the electric guitar, you know, what technology has brought to music. And I'm sure there's so many swings and misses,
1: mm-hmm.
3: but there's so many hits at that point that it's so undeniable of the goodness that can come from technology being used in the right way.
1: Yeah.
3: Right. So we're clearly in this world that seems to be on it. Well, it just don't know where you're going. We don't know where things are going to be going at this point, but I do know is that young people are into music.
1: Yeah.
3: Young people are very interested in being together with other people.
1: Yep.
3: You know, they grew up, especially like my daughter is a you know, technically a COVID kid. Yep. Right. So, you know, she went to school for a year, really, you know, without her peers on the computer. She wants to be with her friends all the time. She wants to be out doing things. She loves musical theater. These things are so human and they're so ingrained in us that, you know, they can't, they're just not going to go away.
1: Yeah.
3: Right. And there's a lot of noise out there with where technology is going. But I think ultimately it's going to bring good stuff will come of it, you know, just like bad stuff will come of it as well.
1: Yeah.
3: So, but you just got to hope that the good will outweigh the bad and hopefully by a large margin.
1: I think you're totally right. I mean, you know, on one hand, we have our auto-tunes and our beat doctors and are hiding behind a lack of skill. But on the other hand, you have people on YouTube or in some basement, just a one-man, one-woman show recording amazing stuff that they could never do even 20 years ago.
3: You couldn't do it 5 years ago.
1: You couldn't do it 5 years ago, yeah.
3: Yeah, exactly. So you're going to see, you know, you'll hear a lot of older guys, musicians at least, say, hey, you know, these YouTube guys, these guys are great, but put them in a room with other people. They may not, I would say to them that, hey, you, if you really think of it, I can't say you have no idea, but once you think about it, you just know. I remember going to an open mic when I was first starting to play out, and there was this older guy, really old guy at the time. Maybe he was like, you know, well into his 70s, but he brought his keyboard in. He played the most beautiful song. It was an open mic. There was maybe 15 people in there. He wrote it himself. And then like, it was then at that point, I was like, it really just doesn't matter like what you do with music, because it's a personal thing with music. It's almost ritualistic to a degree, right? Ooh. Or a therapy almost, or it's something that's outside of the world of commerce.
1: Exactly.
3: You know, even though there's lots of commerce involved in the music, right? Or in general, you know, in the macro view, you know, but there are so many musicians who will never play in front of somebody. There are so many musicians who just will always just kind of be with themselves. And some of these people now are able to just kind of have an exposure and do this stuff on the internet.
1: Yeah.
3: Which is great. And that's awesome. And as older people might be correct in being like, hey, play with other people. You know, I want to play with other people too.
1: Mm-hmm.
3: And I've been playing out forever.
1: Yeah.
3: I got a life.
1: Yeah.
3: I got hard. A kid. There's only so many hours in the day, you know, it's like it's schedules and all these types of things. You know, we live in a culture, especially here. I think I brought up Australia, how I like the Australian bands, mainly because I feel like there's a culture out there that allows for young people and even really all people to have more time exploring their pleasures, exploring their leisure, and being able to kind of like produce things that are outside of like your work world.
1: Yeah.
3: You know what I mean? Where like, totally. Yeah, I mean, you're producing in your work time to be part of the economy, be a part of your community, you know, but then there's that personal time where, you know, you can be producing things, you know, that are rewardable as well. They might not have like this monetary reward, but its rewards are undeniable.
1: I think like, as you said, the first time music came about was the first time two humans got to get around together beside a fire. You know, it's going to happen.
3: Yeah.
1: Right? Just like we can talk. The second we make noises, we're going to make noises to a beat, to a tune. Then we're going to sing. Then we're going to clap rocks together and make more complex instruments. It's as human as breathing. And I think you're absolutely right.
3: There is this sort of like, you know, I said this once to a group of kids. I did a reading. You know, people in the community come read to the kids. And I chose a music book, a book about music. And I said to them, they gave me kind of like a weird look. I was like, music kind of has this magical element to it where it just does something to you that you can't explain. There's maybe a science of music and a science of the acoustics and, you know, but there's something magical about music that is, mm-hmm. it's so indescribable. It's so deep within us that mm-hmm. it's hard to kind of fathom it all. So sometimes, you know, just saying that it's magical is kind of like all you can really say,
1: yeah.
3: right? That like you can try to explain all you want, but I mean, good luck.
1: It's like explaining why a sunset is awesome. Yeah.
3: Yeah.
1: Exactly. Of course.
3: Yeah. I'll try. Yeah. Oh, you're going to recreate the sunset. You know, even a live performance of a song is never the same as a record, right? Everything you're doing in that moment is just in that moment. It will never happen again.
1: Mm-hmm.
3: And there's really something magical about that. That's what's kind of great about live bands. And I think that's why they're so popular, is that hitting those high parts of those elements of surprise and when the unknown is really in front of you and you're exploring music and then something comes out of that, there's very few things that I think kind of, you know, can beat that type of high.
1: I couldn't agree more. I think that's a great point to put a pin on this interview. So yeah, Tony, this is going to go on community radio, and
3: that's awesome.
1: All my fellow DJs play is good music that comes from the heart. They want you to hear it because they like it, and you make music because you want people to hear it because you like it, and that's what it comes down to, right? It's just a communal experience that is different for each time that you hear it, that you experience it, because it's art, and that's what makes it awesome.
3: That's so awesome that you're in this community and that, you know, you yourself are putting your time in to bring music to people to who want to listen. You know, you need people to do these things.
1: Yeah.
3: And it's so cool that you have the opportunity and that you're taking the time out of your life to do that.
1: Send me something to play on the radio, dude, and I'll put it on or send me multiple things.
3: Yeah, that sounds awesome. Yeah, I'll give you a few songs to put on maybe before and after the interview.
1: Heck yeah. All right. This has been an interview with my good friend, Tony, master florist, master musician, master dad, master husband, master friend. He's the best. Thanks, Tony.
3: You're the best, Kosh.
1: No, you're the best, man.
0: All right. That was my friend, Anthony Migliaccio. Thank you very much, Anthony, for the interview. That was awesome. Also, if you're listening closely, you might have heard my theme song at the beginning, composed by Anthony Migliaccio and my other friend Evan Greenspan, who I'll have on the show one day. That was awesome. Yeah, music is magic, and community radio is magic, y'all. Thanks for listening. Speaking of community radio, the 7th annual Asheville FM Record Fair was a monumental success, and we'd like to thank our sponsors: Appalachian Realty, Sierra Nevada, West Village Market, Mamacita's Taqueria, Malprops, Taco Temple, the record vendors and food donors, Mellow Mushroom, Gospel Ice Cream, Devil's Foot Brewing, the Asheville Pretzel Company, and of course, all of those who attended. See you all next year, and thanks for coming. All right. Well, the theme of all the music I've been playing in honor of Anthony is flowers, like I mentioned. So this one is called For the Roses by Joni Mitchell.

0: Before that, we had Fruits of My Labor by Lucinda Williams.
1: Lilac wine.
0: And then we had, prior to that, For the Roses by Joni Mitchell. All beautiful songs.
1: I'm ready.
0: You're loving Community Radio. Tune into The Gilded Cauldron on Monday nights at 8 p.m. For music that traverses the globe, time, and space. From 1920s Mississippi blues to British esoteric folk from the 1960s to Indian raga to 2020s avant-garde, The Gilded Cauldron struggles to balance the line between the mundane and the transcendent. 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I'm so glad you're spending your Wednesday evening with me. Hope you had a good wet day, a good week, and I hope you have a good rest of the week. I'm going to play you out here with a few more songs. Flowers in Here by the Lumineers, followed by Garden from Pearl Jam, and then we'll hear a little bit of Come Back as a Flower by Stevie Wonder. Thanks everyone for listening. Have a good night. I love you.

Cause it takes a boy to live, takes a man to pretend he was there. So then we grew a little and knew a lot.

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2 hours of African rooted music and news from around the world. Coming to you at a very special moment in time for the people of the United States and the world. One of the greats has passed on, and we will be considering what we have lost.